0: 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Faith No More, epic, and it should be, could be, 2027 teaser. They're up to something. It is Kimba. Shenanigans galore aboard Captain Fun's floating Fandango, and you could be on it, courtesy of the Buzzard. August 29th, Good Time 3 with Taint Smasher. They'll be set up somewhere in between. 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And if you want to link up and make sure you have tickets, you can do that there as well.
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1: 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I'd really appreciate it. Thank you.
0: 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I know I can. 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

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The entire state of Tim Montana will be out Friday, November 10th. He'll be at the Agora with Alter Bridge. This off the new record, Break Me Down. New Tim Montana on the Buzzard.

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In what must be the corniest wedding ever, congrats to Jonathan Davis, who wed earlier this month. All of his bandmates were there, and word is, as the evening went on, they were all pretty creamed. I'll see myself out.

0: 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Disturbed and me, Kimba. A trip for two for you to see Breaking Benjamin in the city of your choice. Also on the bill, Chevelle star set Cami Kehoe. 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

Ozzy. Can't believe it's crazy. It's already been a year since we lost him. Last Wednesday was the anniversary. 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Their new record is called Pound of Feathers. This from it. It's like that. Black Crowes on the Buzzard.

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Pink Floyd's Dark Side of the Moon on cassette, specifically mixed for cassette listening. And it comes with its own Walkman-type player with the album artwork on it. 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

0: What's happening? It is Monday, July 27th, 2026. Good morning. It's Rover's Morning Glory. I'm Rover. Doogie is here.
1: Good morning, sir.
0: Charlie is here.
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0: Yo. 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Give us a call at that number. You can text us at that number. That comes into the studio in real time. You can text the word menu to that number. That gives you options to set your name, your profile picture, your location, even make a video call. 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We'll get to your email here in just a moment. We have a lot to discuss today. It's Monday. Oh, I love Monday. So it's
1: Don't
0: my
1: you?
0: Favorite day of the week.
1: I'm so excited.
0: Don't I what?
1: Don't you get, like, so happy?
0: Mondays?
1: Yes.
0: Oh, yes.
1: Love
0: Can't
1: em.
0: Wait to start the week. I say, oh, finally, the weekend is over.
1: Get to see Doogie again.
0: Oh, yeah. Yeah, of course.
1: Can't wait.
0: And I'm always so rested on Mondays.
1: Yeah.
0: Yeah. Oh, man, I am a little bit tired because, actually, I'm very tired. I went to bed super late. Like for me, I used to go to bed at 2 o'clock in the morning every night. I don't know what kind of idiot I was. And then I always go, I wonder why I'm so tired. Well, I went to bed at, I think, about 1 a.m. this morning, and I slept for a couple of hours. And
1: what were you doing all night?
0: No, you don't even want to know. I was
1: building a motherboard?
0: Doing stuff. No, I was doing stuff in the basement.
1: Cleaning?
0: I told my wife that I was going to get rid of all this stuff that's in the basement, and I don't know why I agreed to this, because this is going to take a lot longer to, you know, to sell all this crap. Some of this stuff, you know, stuff that has no value, I'll throw it out, but I just can't bring myself to throw stuff out that has any sort of dollar value.
1: Did you bring anything in for Snitz?
0: Did he bring his wallet?
1: Give him stuff.
0: Like what?
1: You don't need to make any money off it.
3: I'm not Jeffrey. It's okay.
2: What are you trying to sell?
1: Be Jeffrey.
0: Let's see. I have networking equipment, like high end stuff. You know, things that are Synologies, which are basically you stick a bunch of hard drives in there to create a RAID and the network attached storage stuff. There's a lot of stuff in there. Some of it is quite a bit of value. Some of it not so much, but anyways, it's just a real hassle to go through everything and figure out what I'm going to do with it. And if you're going to sell it, you got to take pictures of it. It's just, one person. Just give me a lump sum. Come take all my crap. Ah, well, enough of that. Let's see here. Let me read you some email. Ryan writes, how did this license plate not get shut down? This is the best one. Let me see. What do we have here? This is an Indiana plate, DXNCIDR. What does that say, Jeffrey?
5: I can't even translate that.
0: You can't translate that. DXNCIDR.
5: I have no idea, to be honest with you.
1: Try, honey.
5: I mean,
1: can you try? What do you think DX is?
5: I'm just thinking Degeneration X.
1: Can you just try it? What's DX? Just sound it out, hon.
0: Okay, not enough time. Let's see here. Kiki writes, saw these on my City of Green Facebook page. Thought you guys would enjoy them. These are photos of something. I can't make out what it is. Oh, no. Oh, my God. You've got to be kidding me. This is...
1: What?
0: That's
1: photos.
0: Keith Kennedy. What's he doing? He's posing behind some sort of, like,
1: piece
0: I don't
1: of
0: know,
1: artwork.
0: Metal thing or something. What is this?
1: This is our boss.
0: Here he is.
2: Where is this located?
0: It's the City of Green Facebook page. Here he is with a bunch of waffles.
2: Is he going around town? Like this is like a the town brochure or something? To come visit Keith Kennedy's the town ambassador?
0: I don't know. Here he is with a Waffle House hat on, eating at Waffle House. Oh, no. Embarrassing, isn't it? What is this guy doing?
3: Speaking of Waffle House, anytime that I take the family down to the Trader's World, you know, it's my son's favorite flea market, we stop at this one. We always make it a point because we
0: stop at the one Waffle House. You always go to that. Yep. What else?
3: On the way down there, it's always.
0: Yeah, that's all right. Partner.
3: That's because it's cheap.
0: Yeah.
1: So if you're Keith Kennedy and you're at that museum or the artwork, or you're in the Waffle House.
0: It's not a museum. That's just out.
1: I said artwork.
3: It's in his backyard.
0: Yeah.
3: He's just peeking in the windows or something.
1: Who's taking the picture? Or at the Waffle House? Is he asked the server, will you take my picture?
0: There's a photo credit at the bottom of it, isn't there?
1: Is there?
0: There was on the other one. Yeah. Aaron Gulling.
4: Yeah, I think he highlighted his favorite places in that town or in Akron or something. Okay.
1: That is funny.
3: Nice.
0: Ah, man.
1: That's pretty good. That made me laugh.
0: Makes me feel better about it. Anytime they ever want me to do anything, I'm busy. I can't do anything like that.
1: Why not?
0: I just don't do. I don't do press. Do I don't do media. I don't do anything.
1: The city that you live, you could do that.
0: No.
1: That actually be neat.
0: No,
3: yeah, Keith Kennedy is the face of Akron.
4: Please, I want to see you behind something. That first image, if you could recreate that, that'd be great. It
0: looks like Jeffrey, the local pervert, peeking in somebody's window.
3: Yikes.
0: Hello. Ryan writes, you were not lying when you said Miami is different. The stuff I witnessed in 3 days is beyond what my brain can handle. This guy emailed me a couple days ago, said he was in South Beach for his anniversary. I think, I don't know what anniversary it was. When we first got there, there was an unhoused man getting yelled at by another unhoused man about him having crap on his pants and he needs to go wash his ass off in the ocean. We went to the beach and there was a mom with kids fully nude, changing her bottoms. She took her shorts off and put bottoms on.

0: dominant hand to pick up.
1: That's what most people do in the United States. Everyone in the United States does that. But over there in Britain, they don't. And they use their fork upside down. So, Kristen, I hope you're using your fork upside down. Jennifer writes, Rover, I love seeing you guys out in the wild. Tonight I ran into Charlie at Jacob's Pavilion for the Zed's Dead show. At first I thought it was a lookalike, so I had to ask if it was him. I knew the second I heard his voice it was. Here is, there's a picture. Look at Chocolate Charlie there. I hooked him and got close to the stage. Nice running into you. I hooked him. I don't know what
0: hooked
1: that means.
0: Him up.
2: Hooked me up.
1: Oh, okay.
2: That place was packed. That was insane. Packed.
1: For Zed's Dead?
2: Yes.
1: Dead? Uh-huh.
2: Like, I had floor seats, but you couldn't even get to the floor. It was just,
0: oh, really?
2: You get to the entrance.
1: Don't they have a certain number? They know how many are?
2: Rover, it's a great question, because then as you're standing there, and you can't get into the area that you paid for.
1: Yeah.
2: Then the security guard comes over and goes, yells at you and goes, you got to get in there. I go, to where? I can't walk in. I literally cannot get in. So it was a...
1: Interesting. Yeah, you would think there would be a set number of those floors.
2: Maybe there was. Maybe you could get over to the right somehow, but like there's like three entrances in to the floor area. And there's just so many people that you can't walk into the floor area. And it was
1: good time.
2: Fun.
1: Oh, yeah, you had a good time?
2: It was great.
1: Yeah? What made it so fun?
2: The tunes.
1: Yeah.
2: And the people. Yeah. The amount of butt cheeks I saw were out of control. I've never seen anything like that
1: butt
2: before.
1: Butt cheeks. Now, how are you seeing the butt cheeks?
2: They're out.
1: They're out.
2: They're just out.
1: Special pants or pants pulled down? Butt cheeks.
2: Special. Oh, my God. I think I texted Crystal. I said, I didn't even know they sold clothes like this. I was unaware that clothes for women existed like this.
1: They'd show the butt cheeks.
2: Nonstop cheeks. Cheek City, I would
1: say. Did you take any pictures? I'd like to see some of these pants.
2: That, I feel
1: cheeks.
2: Like, would be a crime.
1: I see. Well, I think when you wear that with your butt out, you almost... You're desirous of someone taking a picture of said
2: butt. I wouldn't say that. I wouldn't say that. But if that's what you, no, I'm not going to take pictures of strangers' cheeks. Mm-hmm. I wanted to, but mm-hmm. it seemed wrong because there were butt cheeks as far as the eye could see.
1: Mm.
2: It was almost hard to look at your phone because you just everywhere you look, there's so many butt cheeks. Everybody's going to assume you are taking a sneaky picture. Mm-hmm. So you turn to the left, butt cheeks, right, butt cheeks everywhere.
1: Surrounded by cheeks.
2: Surrounded. It was quite a show.
1: Alance writes, I think that's how you say this name. A year ago, I was shopping around every face wash, trying to get rid of acne that had been there for years. I ran out one day and never resupplied. And now my face is clearer than ever. I kind of feel like it's a scam at this point.
2: Absolutely. The first time I ever got a pimple in my life, never had one.
1: Mm-hmm.
2: My dad just got me those Stridex pads or whatever those pads were. Mm-hmm. Like, you know, those little wipe things. And I was like, I'm about that age. I should start using them. Next day, pimple. I use it for once, pimple.
1: So you think it's pimple inducing and they
2: somehow,
1: do this to make
2: I
1: you buy more?
2: It could be. It's like drying your skin out, whatever that stuff is.
1: But you still have to, I don't know if you need any special stuff, but you got to wash your face with soap.
2: No.
1: I'm surprised that the people here on the show don't wash their face with
2: Absolutely
1: soap.
2: Absolutely not.
1: I've never heard of such a thing. No face washing.
0: That's you guys, because I have a facial cleanser I use, specifically a different soap for my face.
1: Mm-hmm.
0: But also, people's faces are different. Some people are more oily. Some people are more dry. So you have to figure out what works for you.
1: Well, Charlie's got to figure it out. He just...
2: I tried every product that existed. The only thing that worked is...
1: Water.
2: Just use water. That's fine. Your face will be fine.
1: Jason writes, I am completely convinced that Dougie buys donuts and resells them. She's officially a fraud just based on how hard she was defending the bakery and pizza shops that do the same thing. Sealed it for me. Great business PR for you, Dougie, to defend fraud food operations while you own your own donut truck. Who cares, she says. This was about a story we had last week where a French bakery in New York City who sells a pistachio, croissant for $12 was spotted receiving said pistachio croissants from Where was it?

0: Costco. That's it. From Costco, where they cost, I believe, 80 cents a piece. And then they're turning around and selling them for $12. They're not freshly made. They're in-house like they had alleged. And Dougie, people said, you did defend these places. People now believe that you are not making the donuts on your donut trailer.
1: That's
0: other
1: crazy.
0: People don't like that I call it a donut truck because it's not a truck. It's a donut trailer.
1: Yeah, I do not make.
0: Adam says, regarding the $12 croissant story, the markup on products in this country has gotten insane. The problem with that bakery is that it had advertised in house-made items. Although they did say pastries, and I think a croissant is a baked good. So it kind of clears them. Companies and entertainment venues buy things at common people prices and add 10, 20, 30 bucks. I was at a concert on Tuesday in Syracuse, New York. Fish fans still love you, Rover, even though you're haters. And bought a $25 16-ounce White Claw. That should be illegal. Thank you for your concern on this matter, he says. Yeah, I was... I am always stunned when I go to an event and I see the prices at some of these things. When we did, when we used to do Roverfest, beers were $5 a pop. And it was for a, I believe, a 16-ounce beer, I think. I can't remember now, but anyways. And they would always want to raise the price, the people doing the beer. And I said, let's just keep it as is, making a hefty profit on it. Now, I guess maybe I'm a stupid businessman. Jason, well, maybe I am, because the next email, the subject is Rover is clueless.
1: Yeah.
0: So maybe I am. How does Rover sit there with a straight face and talk down on the police officer who ratted out his cheating wife? Not everyone is a cuck like you. How in any way, shape, or form are you making the police officer the bad guy in this story when his wife was banging other cops on duty? You're asking if he's the D in this story when the only one I see here is you. All right, so Jason, just everybody that's ever dated Jason has cheated on him, because that's why he has such a sore ass over this issue. No, I just don't think if you get cheated on, do you not have to rat somebody out, try and get him fired? We've had two stories in the past, last week, of somebody getting cheated on. I guess it was the past 2 weeks. And then they get their significant other or former ex, whatever, fired. One was the play-by-play announcer for, I forget what team it was. And he was, I think it was San Antonio Spurs. He was fired after it turned out that his girlfriend found out that he was cheating on her with the sister of one of the players. Got him fired. Shouldn't have been fired. And this guy, this cop, was upset that he found out that his wife was banging another cop. So then he rats her out for having sex in her office while on duty. Yeah, I don't think you need to. The people, they get their feelings hurt, and then they want to go out and get revenge. Brian writes, yo, Rover, I was eating a whole rotisserie chicken, and it got me thinking. With all the talk about JLR's Viagra recently, his blood pressure medication has taken a back seat. Is he still taking it every morning?
2: Yes, I've been taking it every morning, and I've been taking my blood pressure every morning and every afternoon when I get home from work, and I still take my blood pressure medication every day.
0: Wait, you take what when you get home from work?
2: I check my blood pressure
0: every morning and every afternoon
2: when I come home from work. And yes, I do. I've been making sure that I take my blood pressure medication every day.
0: I find it hard to believe that he's actually doing that, but I'll try. I'll take him.
2: My blood pressure came out as 118 over 76 this morning when I checked it.
0: Speaking of JLR, please have him open up for Mary in St. Louis's big stand-up comedy debut. Maybe her and Dougie can go to an AA meeting afterwards. I don't know exactly what that means, but Mary in St. Louis says that her calling is stand-up comedy. Now, A lot of people were texting in when she was on the phone saying that, saying, name one funny thing she said on the show in the past 15 years. They couldn't think of one thing. Sounds like Mary in St. Louis is going through through a lot right now. She sounds a little depressed. Wants to quit her job and go into a mental health facility. Charles writes, he just sent a text message. Did anyone on the show watch that movie that you suggested over the weekend? The documentary on Netflix? Did anyone watch that?
1: I did.
0: You did watch that?
2: I did too.
0: Those Charlie watched it.
2: Too stupid to believe.
1: It's incredible. I was confused, not going to lie.
0: We can discuss it a little bit later on. Skinny's D writes, Rover, what the F is a pistachio? It's pistachio. Well, I think it's... I don't say either one of those anymore. You know, like Jeffrey, he pronounces things so strangely, and then if you start pronouncing it that way, you forget how the word... Like, I can't call... It's a Googler from now on. Whatever that... That green is arugula.
2: No, it's actually it's arugula.
0: No, it's arugula.
2: It's the way I said it, and it just slipped out. So, but the correct pronunciation is arugula.
0: We met this Italian guy who was telling us about something, and he called it. What does he call it? Pistacchio? That's how he pronounced it. So I have to pronounce it anytime I see that. I have to say pistacchio. So I forget what I. What do you say, pistachio or pistachio?
1: Pistachio.
3: Pistachio.
1: Pistachio.
0: Pistachio. Okay. Crazy Jess says, saying that stand-up is her calling was the funniest thing that Mary in St. Louis ever said. Disaster wants to know if there's a way we can give Mary 5 minutes on the show to do some comedy. I would do almost anything just to hear that. I offered. I said, she could come in. She could do a whole set here.
1: We could go to Hilarities. I could get her on there.
0: Oh, yeah. It's right down the street. We could put her on stage.
1: I could do that.
0: Open mic night. All right. I've got to take a quick break. Our number is 866-YOROVER. 866-967-6837. We'll be right back. Hang on.
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0: Dubs going to the 76ers.
1: Who saw that coming?
0: I don't know. Somebody must have seen it coming, but not us. I did read last week. Remember, we talked about it, I think, on Friday, that the Miami Heat had... They had posted something that was like an announcement regarding LeBron James coming to Miami, and then they quickly unpublished it, and then they were like, oh, no, no, that was... It was supposed to be set to go live, I don't know when, sometime this week. And then they're like, oh, no, no, that was just that was a mistake. We were just thinking about, like, if he did, we wanted to be ready. And it turns out that they actually thought that he was going to go to Miami, according to what I was reading. So that they're furious over the snub, which is somewhat ironic, isn't it? You know, that Miami is going to be upset about a LeBron James decision?
1: Like,
2: we went through that. We went through that in 2010 when he first made the decision to go to Miami. The whole city like rioted when that happened.
0: Well, I don't know about rioted, but
2: I'm just saying. I'm just saying it's the reaction of when he said that he goes, "Yes, I'm going to take my talents to South Beach and play for the Miami Heat." And that's when this whole city came unglued because they all supported him when he was here in Cleveland.
0: Well, everyone was convinced that he was going to come back to Cleveland. And I said that it was going to be a bad idea for the team, for the Cavaliers, if he did. I don't think it would have been successful, but it actually, I believe, is a good thing from a well, we'll see. Who knows? 76ers will probably end up winning the whole thing this year. But I think a lot of people are disappointed. Weren't you? You were convinced he was coming here, weren't you? I think a lot of people were.
1: I thought him and his son would come back.
0: And
1: that's
0: have
1: what
0: like
1: I
0: a closing farewell tour, basically, and come home. Yeah. He snubbed us.
1: Yeah.
0: I think a lot of people started sending me emails. They're very angry over this, saying what a dick he is. Do you think that is a slight? Everybody thought that he was, and then you know, the speculation, the whole thing about taking weeks to decide the, like, you could just do this, you know.
1: He's got to think about it. He's got to think about his family. He's got to set up whatever the move is and whatever the conspiracy is.
0: I think that all that stuff gets thought of in advance. I think you're already thinking about that.
3: What's the point of going to Philly?
0: I don't know.
3: Getting paid that much. Doesn't need the money.
1: You always need money. He doesn't need it, but
0: he accepted a 2-year, $8 million contract, which is half of what Miami was going to pay him. So it obviously wasn't about the money.
3: Yeah, so what is the reason
0: for
3: going there?
0: And it's way less than what he was getting paid. I mean, the guy's 100 years old now.
2: One of the members in Philadelphia's front office actually works here in Cleveland, and they have a very deep connection. That's probably one of the reasons why, because he's reconnecting with somebody that he worked with when that person was in Cleveland and when he was in Cleveland. That's my best guess. That's something I've read.
0: I don't know anything about that, but...
1: Wasn't there some kind of conspiracy about Fanatics?
0: The guy who owns Fanatics, Michael Rubin, he used to be a minority owner of the 76ers, and he got rid of his share in the 76ers, but... now there's speculation. I guess there was some sort of conspiracy theory that they were going to give LeBron some sort of backroom deal where he gets money somehow. I don't know, because this guy's still involved with the 76ers somehow. I don't know anything. I don't even want to get too deep into that because I don't know anything. How are you supposed to know anything about that? But
1: it would make sense if there was money, like if it sets him up for the
0: LeBron
1: rest of...
0: Isn't LeBron a billionaire? Do you need the money? You're going to sweat.
1: That's coming from a guy who has everything over there, and you won't give Snitz a free piece of equipment.
0: I'm not a billionaire.
1: No, but you're not hurting.
0: I'm not a billionaire, there's a big difference.
1: He's got kids. He's trying to set up his kids.
0: What? He's trying to set up his kids. Don't you think if you're a billionaire, your kids are already set up, Douchey?
1: Maybe. Just asking. I don't know.
0: Everyone thought he was going to come back and do a farewell tour in his hometown, but it wasn't meant to be, I suppose. Brandon says it's about winning. They have three other all-stars. He wants to win another ring.
1: So can't you say the same thing with money? Don't you have enough money? Don't you have enough rings?
0: No, he doesn't. That's okay. One of the knocks on him is how long he's been playing. I don't know how many rings he actually has, but he has one with Cleveland, one with L.A. in that shortened season, COVID season, the bubble.
2: And I think he's got one or two with Miami.
0: Is it two with Miami, I guess, right?
1: So he has four rings. That's not enough?
0: I guess so. Well, he's always compared to Michael Jordan. And
1: how many?
0: He also, you know, it's interesting that look how long he's been playing. And that is the one knock on him is that how come his teams haven't won a championship more often? He has been playing for a long time. Michael Jordan didn't play as long as he has. Things are just different. Like you're able to, and I don't know if it's technology where we have better sports technology and sports medicine where you're able to have various recovery techniques and recovery machines, and you can sleep in a hyperbaric chamber, whatever. You pretty much play until you're 100 years old now.
2: It's all a matter of also staying in playing shape, too. I think I'm quite sure LeBron does hit the weights a lot. He does a lot of practicing and whatnot. Yeah. That's what enables him to play it. I mean, at his age, I mean, he's like in his 40s now.
0: Yeah, I don't think it helps him out at all.
1: Maybe.
0: He can't walk a marathon, I'll tell you that right now. So I know a lot of people were disappointed about that emailed me and stuff, but I didn't really put too much stock in it one way or the other. I mean, we've been through all that before where you get strung along and teased and then stabbed in the back. So
1: set the bar low.
0: Yeah, exactly.
4: I'm mad. I lost $1 on that guy, man.
0: What do you mean?
4: I bet on Kelce, whatever.
0: Oh, Kelce.
4: $1. Lost him. Ruined. Mm.
0: When you bet, and when you place, well, they don't even call it bets. I don't know what they prediction? Call it exactly. Yeah, prediction.
4: It was my first one.
0: That was your first one that you ever did.
4: No, now
0: are you hooked?
4: No. He made me mad. I'm never going to do it again.
0: What's weird about Kelce is that, or Polymarket or anything, there are people who know the answer to that, where he's going to go. You can inside bet on that really easily. It's so strange how much people are putting into these things. A lot of people disappointed, and we'll see what happens this season, but maybe they are going to win the whole thing. I saw that another sports story. There's this woman, and I've seen her before, Paige Lawrence, I guess, is her name. She's married to some tennis guy. She's a hot chick. She's one of those, like, now if you're hot and you're married to somebody in sports, like, that's your whole career is just being the hot girlfriend married to somebody in sports. Here she is. Wow, look at this. Oh, man. She's good looking. Anyway, she was very upset. Here she is. Down on the court when this guy wins some sort of trophy or something, I guess.
4: It's but she's taking it away from him. She's got the most of it. Now he's got barely a grip on this thing.
0: He's the one that won it, and she's like, give it to me. So she is upset because there's a store on Nantucket called Four Winds Craft Guild. They've been in business since 1948. They sell just dumb stuff, local artwork and carvings, handcrafted baskets.
5: A lot of baskets.
0: Yeah, I'm baskets. Looking at. They love baskets there. And
5: here's some of their baskets. Wow. Could you imagine having that basket?
0: How much do you think one of these baskets costs? Are those expensive? It must be. Things like, I've never been to Nantucket, but it sounds expensive, doesn't it?
5: There's no price tags.
4: I just know that limerick. Once was a girl from Nantucket. Oh, no, once was a guy from Nantucket.
5: What did he do?
4: Well, his... So long he could. What? Anyway.
1: Are you having
0: a he grabbed a bucket.
4: I can't say anything.
0: Two tears in a bucket.
1: Oh. My God.
0: Anyways, they have a sign hanging in their store, and the sign reads, "No influencers." And
5: here it is.
0: Here's the, let me see the sign. There it is. Oh, she's very upset. That she even goes online and posts this. She's really angry And she says, this influencer, if you call yourself a feminist, but proudly put up a no influencer sign, it's worth asking who you are attempting to delegitimize and why. Mocking women when they become powerful in a new industry isn't new. It's just a strange message coming from a store that celebrates a craft with such a rich history of women shaping the island and its economy. This is like a hot chick trying to sound smart.
1: It is actually
0: really unsexy. For those who don't know, the creator economy is overwhelmingly driven by women.
1: Yeah,
0: you want to know why? OnlyFans. That's why.
1: It's not.
0: Yes, that's
1: influencers are not all in OnlyFans. That's trash.
0: That's what's driving the influencer economy. If you look at all the money,
1: it's not. You're just saying the influencers are OnlyFans. That's two different things. OnlyFans is trashy. Influencers is not. It's you're stepping into the pool of
0: why
1: OnlyFans,
0: do women make
1: but you don't
0: when
1: do
0: she
1: it.
0: Says it's because they're women who drive that it's yeah women do because of OnlyFans and that's why they are making so much money online. You take
1: disagree.
0: OnlyFans and sex stuff out.
1: No.
0: Okay. For those who don't know, she says, the creator economy is overwhelmingly driven by women. Brands have shifted billions of dollars into creator marketing because it consistently delivers something traditional advertising can't.
1: Yep.
0: Trust, community, and measurable sales.
1: Love it.
0: Now, I love that sign, no influencers. Are influencers the most annoying people on the planet? I mean, if you're out and you see these people who think they're models and they're just constantly taking pictures, and we just talked about it last week. B2 and I were out. We were eating somewhere. They deliver food to these people about 10 feet away from us. They sat there for 20 minutes. They didn't touch the food. They sat there for 20 minutes taking pictures of the food from every angle.
1: So what?
0: And of the chick, and she's got to, you know, She's got to be in front of the food, but trying to look hot. And it's like, oh, my God.
1: But why does that affect your day? It doesn't.
0: It's annoying. That's why. It affects my day because it's really annoying and distracting and obnoxious. That's why.
1: Don't
0: just
1: look
0: eat
1: at them.
0: Your food.
1: It's none of your business.
0: Be like me. Stuff my face and shut up. Stop with the pictures. No, I find influencers to be super annoying. And I think a lot of people find influencers to be super annoying. Hence the sign in the store. And by the way, she complains about them, and then guess what? That's being an annoying influencer. That's what people think of the influencers as entitled, and they, you know, you come with your stupid little light on your phone, and you think you should get a free dinner or something. It's just
1: if it's gonna get in your way, which I don't think it does. I just think you
0: it's just
1: like to judge. You have nothing to talk about anyways. You guys just sit there and not talk.
0: Oh, that's not true.
1: You do
0: you're just
1: is
0: so
1: you
0: jealous.
1: Just,
0: at least I have someone to go out to dinner with, unlike you.
1: I would love to go sit in a restaurant and sit across from somebody that's not going to talk to me. Oh, I forgot. I've done that before for years. It's not fun.
0: And now you don't. You don't have anybody
1: people.
0: To talk to you because you're alone.
1: No,
0: you're
1: because
0: old,
1: I'd rather not
0: old,
1: go out.
0: Lonely woman.
1: It has nothing to do with you. Them doing their pictures with food being
0: it does.
1: Delivered.
0: It's distracting. It is. I've been to so many restaurants where people, and they do, they have like these contraptions that they're putting on their phones with these giant lights, and I have to admit, it's nobody likes that. Nobody likes that.
1: Anyone
0: and
1: else really upset?
0: No, but
1: Charlie,
0: you're in the background.
5: I don't like it either. Do you like it?
0: And you don't want to be in the background. You don't want to, like, they're taking all their video and stuff. Do you want to be in the background stuffing your face while some chick posts that on TikTok or whatever? I don't want to be in the background.
1: I don't even see it. I don't see it.
0: Because you don't go out because you have nobody to
1: go out
0: with because you're a lonely old lady.
1: I obviously hit a nerve because you've gone back to that well twice now. You're an old lonely lady. I am not.
0: Yeah,
1: I have a lot going on and I'm a lot of fun.
0: Uh-huh.
1: So I just don't think that you need to worry about what influencers do. And it's funny that it's kind of sad that this story makes you so upset. This is what makes you so upset.
0: What's sad about that? No, it's annoying.
1: It's just an influencer going out there. That's what people do these days. And it's not going away. It's going to only get worse. So you better
0: you know what I don't like? One thing that really annoys me, and I saw this, Livy Dunn, I saw her.
1: The gymnast.
0: And there was some article about how she has, you know, she's Is she engaged? She's not married yet to that pitcher guy, is she? But I think they're engaged. She is engaged or whatever to this Major League Baseball pitcher. And she's the whole article was about how she had these custom-made, like, cowboy boots with his name and number on these cowboy boots. That's an annoying trend that's been going on for the past 5 or 6 years. Like, all these chicks wearing... The one chick started it in the NFL and wearing all these, like, bedazzled, like, jerseys of her boyfriend that she would custom make. And now they're all trying to one-up each other with these ridiculous outfits. It's just such a... Look at me. Hey, look at me over here. I'm not on the field, but look at me. Like, it's just...
1: They want to look good for their man.
0: No, they don't.
1: Yeah.
0: You're absolutely 100% wrong about that. They want everybody in the place to know that they're dating somebody who's out there on the field.
1: So
0: that's what it is. It's not looking good for their man. It's, I want all the attention on me. It's obnoxious. That's so but what.
1: Isn't that what... people do when they go out and they wear expensive clothing or brand clothing? It's a, oh, look at me move.
0: No, there's a difference between looking good and looking, you know, like having a...
1: it's a look at me move.
0: Having sparklers shoot out of your out ass? Of your shirt or ass or whatever, you know, to, hey, look at me, look at me. Yeah, that's a little bit...
1: I don't think so.
0: A little bit different.
1: I think it's all the same.
0: Oh, man, I wish this trend would stop because it's gotten really over the top with these ridiculous outfits that these chicks are wearing when they go to these sporting events. They look ridiculous. John says, can you ask why women feel the need to constantly talk? So... Dougie, when you're out at dinner, do you constantly want to talk and just nonstop? Yeah. Guys can sit in silence, just barely talk.
5: What are you supposed to do at dinner? Just not say anything?
1: That's an honest question.
4: What if you haven't seen each other all day?
0: You can have moments of silence at dinner. You don't have to fill every second.
5: But at dinner, I mean, maybe in the car ride over, maybe you're out of things. You save it for the dinner.
4: Yeah, dinner's for talking.
5: You got to do the talk. You can't sit there and just. Two people not talking at dinner.
0: My wife and I do talk at dinner.
5: It just kind of sounded like it kind of sounded like you just said you didn't.
0: No, I didn't.
5: From the guy's text message, it made it seem like that way. Like you have to keep talking at dinner.
0: That was him. I'm wondering why women have to talk nonstop. I don't have to talk nonstop. I can enjoy moments of silence, and I don't feel like I have to fill every second of dinner with conversation. So you guys do that as well? Because sometimes I'll think of something, and I'll think of it in the car, and then I have to go, oh, wait, don't talk about that yet, because I have to save that for
1: you
0: when we get to the restaurant.
1: You save notes for when Mental you're notes. Forced yeah,
0: yeah.
1: to talk?
0: Yeah, yeah. Well, I have so little to talk about. Oh my God. I have to maximize everything I have to talk about.
4: But it's a meeting or an appointment.
5: Yeah, for sure. Sometimes you save it. You go, okay, this is going to take a while.
0: Yeah.
5: I'll wait. This will eat up 20 minutes of dinner.
0: Allison says, my husband wants to talk nonstop. It's exhausting, she says. I have nothing to add. This is Dougie. Dougie just talks for the sake of talking.
1: Me?
0: Just non.
1: Crystal's worse than me.
0: Oh, my God. Yeah. Oh, man. She's.
1: What?
0: Can you imagine being out on a date with her? Like, you're like. Would be non, but I guess it takes the pressure off like a first date because she talks a lot. So you don't have to worry about.
5: You don't have to say any, just show up and breathe.
0: You just have to like just throw one word out and she'll run with it. Mm-hmm. She'll just go and talk about that for, it'll be like anime and she's off to the races. 30 minutes later, you can check in. You can get up, go to the bathroom, come back. She's still talking about anime. You love to talk, Crystal.
1: Now she's not talking.
6: I was saying, I haven't talked for how long already? I mean, yesterday I told my boyfriend, I have nothing to talk about. You know, I'm sorry, I have nothing to say to you. So for us to sit on the phone and talk right now, it's pointless. We're just sitting on the phone saying nothing.
0: But you enjoy listening to him breathe. Right?
6: I do. And I do listen to him talk often. Mm-hmm. We go back and forth. There's times, though, that we just sit and say nothing mm-hmm. and watch things. I mean, there is time for silence.
0: Tucci, I do know she watched that Netflix documentary.
1: I did text Rover.
0: She's texting me. I don't. She's texting me like a play-by-play.
1: No, I wasn't. I said I texted this is effed up. This documentary is insane.
0: Mm-hmm. It's called, what is it? A Toxic Love Story? Is that the name of it?
1: Yeah.
2: Yep.
0: So, Doogie watched it. Charlie watched it. I want to get your thoughts on that, because it was, I don't remember that case, and I remember almost everything in the news. I don't remember that particular case. I've got to take a break. 866-YO-ROVER is our number. Doogie, what do you have coming up in the shizzy?
1: We have a lot going on that happened over the weekend. Somebody very famous in the sports world arrested and booked for DUI. I'll tell you who it was coming up next.
0: All right. We'll be right back on Rover's Morning Glory. Hang on.
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0: media is coming up in just a moment. What do you have on the way, Dougie?
1: Sports figure was booked and charged with DUI. I'll tell you who it is next.
0: All right, we'll get to that in just a moment. I watched that Netflix documentary, A Toxic Love Story. We'll talk about that. I don't want to give you all the spoilers. Actually, I don't care. What do I care?
1: I don't know how we're going to talk about it without.
0: Yeah, I think you kind of have to, I suppose. But Dougie was pretty. I mean, you didn't. Charlie, doesn't sound like you were too impressed by.
2: No, it was just so ridiculous. It almost was.
0: But it happened. I mean, it's ridiculous, but it happened. Yeah. It's true.
2: And I also wonder what's true.
1: What do you mean?
2: Well, the very opening part, one of the girls says, I just wish everybody would just tell the truth in this.
1: Yeah. The friend.
2: And then as you go on, you go, well, here's a liar, apparently. Everybody.
0: Every single person.
2: Really wonder who's, and how could the police be so terrible?
0: Well, that is a question that I had.
2: Or not even the police, prosecutors, not anybody, not even really the police, just the.
0: Everybody involved.
2: How do you let that happen?
0: We'll tell you the story in just a minute. But first, are you ready for the shizzy?
1: I am.
0: Here we go.
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1: The Israeli Prime Minister Benjamin Netanyahu and Ukrainian President Zelensky, they are among the world leaders planning to attend the late Senator Lindsey Graham's funeral, which is happening tomorrow.
0: Okay.
1: So that's going to be a lot of world leaders. The president is expected to meet with both of them. And they're saying that Netanyahu's office announcing the prime minister will fly today to Washington at the invitation of the president. So tomorrow will be the funeral of Lindsey.
0: Seems like he died a long time ago. Like I guess it takes a while to get the funeral put together, I suppose. But
1: well, it's a seems lot like of a, leaders.
0: Seems like it's, I know. Yeah. It just seems like I get it. They have to coordinate stuff. Long time. All right, go on.
1: Eight people, including six children, were found dead inside of a home in Michigan after a house fire, but some of the victims had gunshot wounds, according to authorities. The sheriff's office called the scene complicated as well as complex. Fire crews first responded after reports of a smoke smell, but could not find a fire. And then several hours later, they returned following calls about white smoke at a residence and went inside to battle a fire. Once they got in, crews found numerous people dead. And in all, eight people were found, including six kids believed to be between the ages of 5 and 15, along with...
0: Another murder-suicide thing. Let me guess, the husband gets upset over something. It's weird how these guys, sometimes, like, they don't just kill themselves. They want to kill the wife and the kids. I don't get it. Like, what scumbags they are. Now, maybe it was the woman, who knows, but generally it's the guy that ends up doing this. Weren't they teachers or something, or am I making that up? I thought I saw a story where maybe that was a different one. Murder, suicide with teachers involved.
1: There's been so many of them.
0: How many kids? These six kids? Man, that's a lot of kids to have. Anyway, go on.
1: In Seattle, three people were killed and several others were wounded, including a toddler, after two people apparently started shooting at each other at this food festival. This happened last night at the Bite of Seattle. It's a free event near the city's iconic Space Needle. And they get hundreds of thousands of guests every year. It's the latest kind of story that's happened where people are just victimized by gun violence by just doing everyday activities.
0: Now, was there a dispute or was this was this people caught in a crossfire or was this?
1: Well, they have one suspect described as a young person has been taken into custody. Authorities are still searching for a second person believed to also be involved in
0: so
1: the case.
0: So they were probably...
1: They were shooting at each
0: at
1: other.
0: Each other shooting
1: Two
0: at each
1: weapons
0: other, yeah.
1: were recovered. The investigation is ongoing, and there is no outstanding threat to the community.
0: I saw another case in New York where a kid, 12-year-old kid, he parks his bike outside this little store. He goes inside to buy a ball, a toy, and he comes out, gets blasted, crossfire, people shooting out there on the sidewalk. And he then goes into the store, stumbles, ends up dying. He was the son of a police officer there in New York City, just minding his, just doing the normal kid stuff. He gets caught up in that.
1: Have you checked your lottery app?
0: I have not, no.
1: Okay, the jackpots for the Mega Millions and the Powerball lotteries continue to grow. Nearly $1.5 billion will be up for grabs this week. Saturday's Powerball drawing failed to produce a big winner, so an estimated $633 million is on the line for tonight's drawing. Meanwhile, tomorrow's Mega Millions jackpot, that's jumped to $800 million since no tickets matched all of the drawings on Friday night. So definitely check your app to see if you even won a little bit. Tony Romo was arrested for driving under the influence, and this was in Milwaukee. Per the arrest detention report, Romo was stopped on the road around 8 p.m. while driving southbound on I-43. He failed to pass standard field sobriety tests.
0: I think he was at a golf outing or something earlier in the day, is my understanding.
1: He was the, yep. So he,
0: you know, you go out on a golf outing.
1: Did you see his mugshot? He's like all smiling and happy.
0: Yeah.
1: Oh my gosh. Yeah. So he has withdrawn from, and Milwaukee is his hometown. So he has withdrawn from his next golf tournament after this DUI arrest.
0: Okay.
1: He's a shocker. And then finally, we have Bret Michaels revealed that he had to undergo unexpected surgery after experiencing intense pain from a kidney stone. So he's 63 years old. He's had a lot of health issues the past few years. He posted this picture and an update on his Facebook account and from his hospital bed. So he's going to be okay, but he was taken to the hospital when the stone would not pass. After 7 days of waiting, he said the pain was just too much, so he had to go get
0: surgery. I've never had one of those, thank God, because that is just incredible pain, I understand. And I don't want any pain down there. Is it in the, does the pain, have you guys ever had this?
1: No.
0: Kidney stone?
1: Mm-mm.
0: Jeffrey, have you had a kidney stone?
4: That's a negative on the app.
0: Okay.
2: I don't know, is it, is it the pain
0: in
2: the
0: dong? I think it starts in your side and then it moves into your dong, is my understanding. And it cuts up the inside of your dong as it comes out because it's all spiky. And I remember Doogie and I used to have a dog. And this dog would get these crystals that would form in its bladder, and they were huge. They would cause, you could tell when the dog got in pain eventually, and it would, he'd pee, and a little bit of blood would be in there, and they'd have to do an operation to get these,
1: like sodium crystals.
0: I don't know if it was sodium or what it was exactly, but it was, they were spiky and they were like rocks, but spiky, jagged rocks in there. They just,
1: I think they had two surgeries.
0: Yeah.
1: Then I kept all the crystals in like a little jar.
0: And I can't imagine if you had to try and pee one of those things out.
1: Yeah, there you go. That's the Shizzy on Rover's Morning Glory.
0: What are you laughing at?
1: Every rose has its thorn.
0: Uh-huh.
1: Thorn.
0: Huh?
1: Thorn.
0: Thorn.

0: this guy, his name is Ian Diaz. He's a, what was he like?
1: Cop, wasn't he?
2: U.S. Marshal.
0: U.S. Marshal. Okay, he's a U.S. Marshal, so a law enforcement guy. Mm-hmm. Has a badge and a gun and all that. Anyways, he starts dating this woman named Angela, I think, and starts dating her, and things kick off pretty hot and heavy pretty quickly, and she moves in with him. He has a condo. She moves in with him. She ends up getting pregnant. I think they get engaged, married, whatever. I don't know if they actually
1: very
0: got married.
1: Fast.
0: Yeah, everything happens very, very quickly. And then somebody starts threatening Angela, sending emails and threatening how it's going to kill her and all this kind of stuff. And it's eventually they determine, and I think the person is also signing their name in the emails, which is bizarre.
2: No, they're signing it Lilith.
1: Yes.
0: Lilith. But then, yeah, but I thought that also sometimes their own name too.
2: Okay.
0: And it turns out that the emails are coming from Ian's ex-girlfriend, Michelle, who used to live with him and own the condo with him. And she's very upset that this new woman has come into the picture and taken the man and is now threatening to kill the woman and the pregnant, you know, she's pregnant, the baby and all this, kill her and the baby and so on and so forth. And they keep calling the cops. Oh, my God, what are you going to do about this crazy ex? Everybody's had at some point in their life, I think women more than men. Women, I'm sure, have had a lot more crazy exes than guys. Every guy has had a crazy bitch ex, though. Every single one. He goes, Jesus Christ, these chicks are weird. But they keep calling the cops, and the cops show up. They're filing police report after police report. And it seems like the people who do this kind of stuff, they always know the line not to cross, generally, of stuff that they can't get arrested for. You know, they can make a threat, but it's sort of not a threat, if you know what I mean. And anyway, so they keep filing all these police reports. But then nothing happens, and the cops are just like, oh, we can't really do anything. And then they get worse and worse, the threats, and they get more actually direct. And then the woman, eventually, Angela, is attacked in her own home. She comes home and opens up the garage after taking her dog for a walk, and somebody comes up behind her and attacks her. Because the person who's emailing, threatening to kill her, has apparently gone on Craigslist and posted, posted as Angela, the woman being targeted, posted, hey, I have all these rape fantasies. Come to my house. Here's my address. Come rape me. Just let yourself in. And I'll pretend like I'm fighting back and I don't want it, but I really do. Don't you have to question just thinking about this out loud. If you're a guy and you see that on Craigslist or anywhere else, isn't the first thing that pops into your mind is, oh, that's somebody who's being targeted by like an ex or something.
2: Yeah, this is fake.
0: Yeah.
1: Yeah.
0: Because no chick is going to post that on Craigslist. It's just not going to happen. Period. Do chicks have rape fantasies? Sure. Some do, I suppose. But it's not.
2: I think the rape fantasy is like with somebody you might know.
0: Yeah. Somebody, not a disgusting guy, like, you know.
2: From Craigslist.
0: Yeah.
2: Like, and it's a fantasy. It's not actually. This is just, the fantasy was basically rape me in my garage or whatever.
0: Mm-hmm.
2: That's what was written.
0: So then once this woman is attacked in the garage and slammed up against the wall, then the cops come out. And now they go, all right, we mean business. Now we're going to go arrest this Michelle chick for stalking and all these things. She faced up to, I think, 40 years or in prison or maybe even life in prison. I don't know. It was a long time. They put her in jail and.
2: That's where I said, I looked at, because I watched, we watched it Friday night and I fell asleep and then rewatched it Saturday. Mm-hmm. And I looked at Krista at that point. I was like, what else is going to happen to this? All right, they caught the girl.
0: Mm-hmm.
2: That's it. We're 20 minutes in.
0: And when they show this Michelle chick, they catch her and they're doing this interview with her. You know how sometimes on TV shows they'll do, because I'm always trying to figure out, wait, is this chick in jail? And they're like, it used to be 20.

0: years ago when they were doing an interview with somebody in jail, you knew that they were in jail because they're wearing like a little prison outfit. Yeah. And they, you know, it was like a cinder block in the background. But then they somehow, the media convinced the jails, they go, listen, you're ruining our story when we're doing Dateline NBC or something. We have to interview this person, but can we just put him like in a, this chick in a regular blouse and put some soft lighting on her and put like a background so it doesn't look like she's in jail?
1: And then if they say no, then they just do the voiceover. So, and you never, you know, you're like, does that give it away? It was all very weird.
0: So I'm looking at this. I'm like, all right, is this chick in jail? What's this interview? So she was put in jail. They weren't interviewing her from jail. But I go, this chick's crazy. I can tell just by the eyes. She had crazy eyes. Crazy eyes. They bug out of her head. She's
1: it's
0: like
1: the
0: that,
1: angle of the camera that made it look like she had. Anyway, that's irrelevant.
0: So anyway, she's sitting in jail there. And then she's in jail for 3 months, I believe. Is that right?
1: 88 days?
0: That's 3 months. 88 days, yeah. 90 days. That's 3 months. She's in jail for 3 months. And then during that period of time, it comes out that this Angela woman, the one who's knocked up and pregnant and the victim of all of this, is a known scammer and had scammed her previous boyfriend and faked having cancer. She's one of these cancer fakers. She had the whole thing. She'd be in these, taking these pictures and from the hospital and all this stuff. Turns out she was faking all these photos. And she was even claiming she was on chemo and was losing her hair. And she had like that thing over, like this, I don't know, like a
1: knit cap.
0: Yeah, like a thing on, you know, to cover up her bald head. But she wasn't actually losing her hair. And eventually somebody's like, wait a second, it looks like she has hair under there. She wasn't losing any hair. Then she was called out. They confronted her. There's video of it. They confront this woman. You're a faker. You're a scammer. So then when that comes out, they go, hold on a second. Is this woman faking the entire thing that she's been targeted, that she's been stalked by this ex-girlfriend? So then the police go down that path. And they go, yeah, look at this. This chick is all this stuff. They figure out that the woman who's been sitting in jail for 90 days, she can't possibly have done this, I guess. And now they go, oh, it's the chick, the pregnant chick, who was doing this all along. Trying to, I guess, maybe get the ex-girlfriend out of the picture. So that she could start this new life with this. With this guy, Ian, the cop guy. And then it takes another twist after that.
1: So, like, okay, so.
0: So what do you think, Charlie? You were like, okay, now that's it. Like, okay. It
2: was the girl in jail, the first girl that's in jail, she's like, and then he wanted me to have sex with another guy and him to watch it. And you're like, what does that have to do with anything? And then, like, what?
0: Okay. You're right in there, LaRocque? You okay?
3: Yeah, I'm fine. I just had no interest in this documentary. Plus, I don't have Netflix, so I wasn't able to watch it.
4: You have a VC box. You can watch anything on Netflix. Yes.
0: Anyway, go on,
3: Charlie. I had no interest in this documentary.
0: So,
2: that part was really bizarre. It was just, why'd you keep mentioning he wants me to have sex with another guy in front of him?
0: Mm-hmm.
2: And then the third twist happens. And then it makes a lot of sense.
0: And the third twist is that then it turns out that it's the cop, the U.S. Marshal. He's actually the one that's doing all this, setting the whole thing. He's in on it. He's in on the whole thing.
2: Is he doing it behind her back?
0: That
2: part was confusing.
0: Yeah, he's in on it. I think he was doing it with his girlfriend.
2: Well, I know he's behind it. He's definitely doing it. I don't know if the girl was aware of it. Yeah, he was the one sending all the emails.
0: And then he went to the cops and he's like, oh, we got it all wrong. You thought it was my ex-girlfriend and I did too, but it's actually my current girlfriend. She's a cancer faker. And he basically set her up and
2: she faked the pregnancy. Did we mention the pregnancy? That's a fake pregnancy.
1: It was fake.
0: Was it fake? Yeah.
2: The whole thing.
1: Yeah. Everything.
2: And I just don't understand how the first girl gets arrested. Seems like it's pretty clear. Like, you'd be like, I didn't send that.
1: She did send some
0: weird emails in the beginning
1: with
0: that she
1: religious
0: admitted. And she's like, yeah, I did. I was upset or whatever, and I sent these weird emails. And then it seems like she was having some sort of mental breakdown. And she wasn't even sure what she was sending.
2: Yeah, she's like, I was half Satan. Yeah. I'm like, what do you mean? You didn't do anything. What is it? What is this? So overall, it was so ridiculous. I don't understand how people could end up in trial, in prison, and then just to go, oh, we got it wrong.
0: It seems like you'd
2: over
0: ever,
2: and over and over and over again.
0: It seems like you would be able, if you were ever caught in something like that, and I don't know why I believe this, because I've been through this, but if you were caught up in something, you're like, oh, you could easily explain your way out of it, right?
2: Just go, yeah, I didn't send that.
0: Yeah.
2: Well, also, can't they just call Google and figure out who sent what?
0: I think the person was using VPNs and all sorts of stuff, I guess. I don't know. But it's I thought it was a good documentary. I was entertained by it.
1: It was crazy.
0: What'd you think, Douche?
1: It was crazy.
2: I didn't understand, because I talked to one of the rape fantasy guys, and they talked to him, and they were like, hey, so he's describing, he's like, I was on Craigslist, and I saw this ad, and I was like, let's do this. Then I called the number to get a voice, to confirm.
0: Mm-hmm.
2: So he confirms that the girl answers. I was confused. Who answered then?
1: Oh, that's a good point.
0: I think that
2: because it was the guy behind it the whole time, so did he just pretend to be a girl on the phone?
0: I think it was the girlfriend that was faking the pregnancy, right?
2: Okay, so those two are just nut jobs.
0: I think. Yeah, like the whole first 75% of the documentary I could follow, and then at the end I did think it was like, wait a second. Was the pregnant girl and her boyfriend in on it together, or did the boyfriend start dating this scammer who had faked the cancer thing, so that then he knew that he could have, like, oh, this is somebody that is up to no good. This is somebody that I can frame for this other crime. But I think they were both in on it. The girl who faked the pregnancy and the U.S. Marshal boyfriend.
1: Do you know that somebody's that crazy? How do you not pick up on those signals that they're that insane?
0: I think psychopaths are able to hide it fairly well for a certain period of time. I think that they can blend in. That's what makes them so effective, like serial killers or other people like that. Like, you think you'd be able to immediately identify somebody as a serial killer or some sort of psychopath? But they're good at what they do. They're able to.
1: So they find vulnerable people and then they seem amazing, and then they turn into something else?
0: Like, I guess so.
1: That's crazy.
0: Here's someone who says, Charlie, the police did the right thing based on the information they were provided at the time. If you are accidentally incarcerated, there is a huge legal system set up to protect you and seek justice. Yeah, but it might take a year.
2: It didn't work at all.
1: Yeah, actually, that
2: didn't
1: jail.
2: Work. It didn't work because the prosecutors kept looking into it. It was some other guy, like, said, wait a second. You know, he came forward and he's like, you know, this bitch is crazy, actually. Mm. The other lady, not the first person. So the system didn't work at all.
0: Well, it did in the end. She's not in jail. Yeah. And in fact,
1: not because
2: of the system.
0: She got a lot of money. She turned around and sued the police department. And I don't know what kind of settlement she ended up getting. Kevin says you can't always prove you're innocent without sitting in jail because you rarely get to show evidence or your side of the story until trial. I tried speaking up in the beginning when I was wrongly accused and was told to be quiet by the judge and only let my attorney speak. Hmm. Anyways, I'd check it out. We just basically gave you all the spoilers, but I thought it was a pretty good documentary. I was entertained by it. Doogie. Oh, what? We don't have the shizzy coming up. I'm confused on the time. Sorry. All right, let me take a quick break. Our number, 866-YO-ROVER. We'll be right back. Hang on.
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17: I don't think you understand how depraved people are.
18: Angie says, what's the name of that documentary? It's called A Toxic Love Story on Netflix. Here's somebody who says, Rover, I have an ex that was a narcissistic psychopath. And when they got you spun up in their web, it's a nightmare. I wasted 3 years of my life with a woman like that. Worked out in the end. I'm happily married to a different woman with a family now. But it's a nightmare to deal with people like that. Honestly, you guys got me through a lot of the worst days. Like therapy for this guy with his crazy ex. You know what's weird is that you can get caught up in that, and this is why I tell people now, and you guys are always, oh, Rover, you have to do this, you have to do that, you can't just cut people off. The older I've gotten, the wiser I've gotten, and that is when things start to go crazy, cut it off immediately, because it will snowball, and you don't realize you're getting dragged down into the craziness. But I've dated some nutcases in the past, crazy chicks, and it doesn't start off like everything's normal and then boom, you go from 0 to 100 crazy. No, you go from 0 to something that you just, well, that's a little weird, but and so it goes to like a level 2, a level 5, and then like a few weeks later it's a level 10, You go, all right. Then it drops down back to a level one craziness. And then you get a little spike. Boom. There's it. Wow, that was a 35. You go, that's okay. That might be a little out of the ordinary. That was so crazy. That won't happen again. And then everything goes down. And then you spike to a 70. And before you know it, just like that guy, you're 3 years into a psycho bitch relationship. Why are you shaking your head over there?
4: Because it's just something I think everyone goes through. You have to, just to kind of know the one that works. But there's always a gut feeling. If your gut feeling is something's a little off, that's the sign, cut it.
18: Of course. That's what I always say that. Yes. Life is too short to put up with all that crap. Speaking of relationships, on the Frizz, not Fritz, Frizz writes, what's wrong with Crystal? Are her and Skinny or Dustin fighting? She looks pissed. Crystal, you have been very quiet today. What's going on with you?
6: No, I'm talkative, guys. I talk a lot. What are you talking about?
18: She does talk a lot, but not this morning. Did you guys have a fight or something? Or
6: no, not at all.
18: You all right back there?
6: Yeah, I'm perfectly fine.
18: Okay. Nothing out of the ordinary?
6: No.
18: Okay. All right. Stacy and some other people. Do you have that picture of, some other people have brought this up. Do you have that picture of Charlie out at the, where were you? Zed's dead?
7: Zed's dead.
18: Were your ass cheeks showing? Did you wear assless jeans?
7: I was not sure what I was walking into. It was a very friendly environment. A lot of cheeks out.
18: Cheeks out.
7: A lot of people handing you crap.
18: Do you have that picture there? Like,
7: do you want a dumb bracelet?
12: This is not proof that he wasn't wearing
18: a dumb bracelet,
12: like chaps, like whatever. But you can't see that part.
4: There, some candy.
18: There he is with the woman. When you say a dumb bracelet, what, like a friendship bracelet or something? Oh, or yeah. What do you mean?
7: Oh, they're just clipping things on as you're walking. You're just getting clipped on the things. It's like the human version of the dumb Jeep ducks.
4: Oh,
7: they're just handing you
4: those aren't dumb.
18: Now, people are claiming that Charlie is wearing the same shirt and that he's pulling a JLR. He's wearing the same shirt Friday, Saturday, and Monday, they claim.
4: No.
7: Hmm. Is it the same shirt? I don't know. I have like five of these.
18: It's not the same shirt. No, I don't think. I don't know. I can't tell.
7: We did do laundry yesterday, so it's very possible it could be the same shirt.
12: No, it's not, because that shoulder, this thing on our left here, is not on this shirt.
18: Not on that shirt. Yeah. Okay. All right. It could be on the other. It could be a reversed thing, though. So he has do you have a blue flower on your pocket there of your shirt? Nope.
12: That's like a leaf.
18: Different. He's got a leaf, not a flower. A leaf.
7: They're all basically the same shirt.
18: I have like five or six.
7: You
18: buy those in bulk or whatever?
7: Yeah, just get them and then they're done.
18: Uh-huh.
7: They're all slightly different colors. Like this is a pink hue, and there's a light blue hue. There's a green one.
18: So you have a pink hue and then a salmon hue, basically.
7: Yeah.
18: You have all, they look very, very similar shirts. Mm-hmm. So he's not pulling a JLR. It looks like he has a different shirt on. A few people have pointed that out.
7: No, okay. I was wearing the yellow hued one because I do have a picture of me wearing it here. It was Friday, yellow hued.
18: It is the same shirt, though.
7: It's the same company and everything.
18: Is it a different pattern? Or just different color? Same pattern on different...
7: They could be. I don't know.
18: What is that picture? What are you doing?
7: I was at the bank.
18: What are you doing at the bank?
12: I was like, you're praying.
7: I'm at the bank. Very exciting day, Friday.
18: Why are you smiling so much?
7: Because I went to go pay off my house.
4: That's depressing. I'm jealous. Good for you.
18: So you pay this off?
7: I didn't pay it off.
18: Oh!
7: I went to go pay it off. I went to go pay it off, and I did not pay it off.
18: I bought
7: champagne.
18: Uh-huh.
7: I had everything. I was ready.
18: I'm ready to pop some bottles.
7: Literally bought some, I don't even know what this is. I ended up drinking it anyways because I was mad.
18: GH Mum.
7: Came with two nice glasses.
18: Good stuff, yeah.
7: I think the Mum's some good stuff.
18: Yeah.
7: No, I went Friday to go, here's the rest of the money.
18: Uh-huh.
7: This is it. And then, what did they say? All right, well, I just got to
16: do some clicking or clacking here, and we got to get an email sent off to somebody, and we got to get the payoff notice or something. I don't know what's going on. 15, 20 minutes sitting there.
18: Mm-hmm.
16: And she goes, we have enough money, obviously. Like, it's in the checking account.
18: Mm-hmm.
16: The money's, and it just needs to be moved over.
18: To the mortgage. Uh-huh.
16: She goes, but we're about to pay your property taxes August 4th. Like, so we're just about to do that. So uh-huh. we're like, we can, and that money's at escrow.
18: Mm-hmm.
16: That's an account I can't even see. They're keeping that like private from me, whatever. Okay. So they're like, so we could remove the money from escrow. And then it's going to be, we're going to have to talk to a loan officer. We're going to have to do all this stuff. It's going to be hours, possibly. Oh. And then we'll give you the check for the escrow. And then it's up to you yourself.
18: You have to pay your property tax.
16: And it's happening August 4th. And then she's like, I would recommend you just wait, pay off the house August 5th. And then August 4th. We'll pay your property taxes, and then you can finish it up, and then you'll be in charge of it. So, very big letdown.
18: So, you almost paid off your house, but it's not paid off yet. Next week, August 5th, or whenever is that next week? All right, so next week, you will be able to pay off that house.
16: It's done. It'll be done, yes.
18: And then from there on out, you are the one responsible for paying that property tax. That's a bummer, though. You don't have to pay the mortgage every month. But now that property tax bill comes two times a year. Yeah. Every 6 months they hit you with this bill.
16: August or wait.
4: I never see mine.
18: Yeah, because you have yours at escrow. The bank pays for it.
16: Yeah. You don't know about it.
18: Mm-hmm.
16: I'm aware of it.
18: And you don't worry about your property tax because the bank pays for it. You're like, whatever. When you start getting that bill every 6 months, then you go, oh, property tax. That sucks. I don't want to pay that.
4: It's better than a whole mortgage. It's okay.
16: I'll be okay with it.
4: Yeah, he'll be fine.
18: Okay, yeah, you say that now until you get that bill. Then you're gonna trust me, you're gonna be just like me. You're gonna go, oh, that sucks.
16: I just feel like our property tax amounts are a little different.
18: Could be.
16: Could be slightly different. So no. I will, again, I'm not gonna be happy to pay it, but I'll prepare. Every August, mm-hmm. and I guess just I'm going, because I didn't even know when it was getting paid. They do it, they handle it for you, so.
18: It's usually twice a year, every 6 months.
16: Yeah, so I'm guessing the other time, January, be prepared, have money in there, ready to go for the property tax. So, good very big, unexciting, left with my head held low.
18: Tail between your legs.
16: Like, what the hell, I was, and then I went home and
18: but
16: popped
18: then you
16: the
18: drank,
16: champagne.
18: You drank the champagne anyways.
16: Like, yeah, it was a little
18: disappointing.
16: Yeah.
18: All right, now. Was the champagne chilled or room temperature?
16: Oh, it was room temp, yeah.
18: Oh, that's no good.
16: Well, that's what they sold.
18: Did you drink the whole thing that way?
16: Half of it? I mean, I put it in the fridge.
18: Yeah, yeah. You got to chill that, Charlie.
16: I don't drink champagne.
18: That's what I'm saying. And that's why you go, oh, this is bad. I would never drink champagne. You have to drink it chilled. Not.
16: Isn't refrigerated too much, too? Isn't it supposed to be?
18: No, I keep it in the fridge. Okay. Yeah.
16: Now, I think I still have a bottle you gave me. I don't know where it is. For my housewarming party.
18: Yeah, I think I gave him a...
16: I think I'll do that August 5th. I'll open that one. I think that was a nice one.
18: A bottle of Dom, I believe.
4: Nice.
16: I think, I think.
18: That's
16: better than my Grums or whatever.
19: Anytime, when I worked in airline catering, anytime we had to refrigerate white wine or Chardonnay or champagne, we put two blocks of dry ice on it with some foam wrapped in foam, and that helps refrigerate while it's in the trolley until it's served.
16: Oh, okay.
18: Mm-hmm. Well, that's exciting. Well, you're there, but not just quite officially yet, but you are there.
16: Yeah.
18: That's a big account. How long did it take you to pay off this house?
16: 8 years.
18: 8 years. All right. So you set your mind to it. You paid off. You
16: did it.
18: You did it. Chester says, don't forget about homeowner's insurance. You're going to have to pay that separately now, too.
16: You guys can try to.
4: It's okay.
16: Whatever this guy's name is, Chester, rain. You can try to dump on my parade. No. It's paid off. Of course, I'm aware I have to pay the house insurance. I'm already paying it now.
4: Yeah.
16: Like, it's just going to be my responsibility. I'll set up auto pay. I won't even think about it.
18: Craig says, Jeffrey must be pissed off knowing that all that money could have been his. If only you had taken that license plate, Jeffrey.
19: Yikes.
18: That $43,414 would have been yours.
19: Like I said, yikes.
18: Yeah. I don't know what to say to that.
12: Well, yikes, obviously. What else can you say?
18: What? Oh, boy. There's a... Did you see this video? I saw this last... Let's see, when was it? I guess maybe on Thursday or Friday. And I saw this story. We were talking about influencers a little while ago, and there was a store that had a no influencers sign, and some influencers, of course, upset by this. Which, by the way, I know a lot of restaurants that I've seen online. There was a restaurant I saw because I was going to make a reservation, and I needed to, like, they don't use OpenTable or whatever. You know, they use something else. Like, what is this? What? How do I make a reservation at this restaurant? So I go to their website, and they had a whole thing on their website or social media or whatever. I don't remember what it was. But the whole thing was, stop sending us requests for dinner. We do not want to, we're not going to give you free dinner.
16: Well, I've seen a lot of different influencer companies say this. Like, yeah. No.
18: It's out of hand. It's out of control.
16: We're doing good enough without giving you free food. Yeah.
4: So people are just saying, I want a free meal and I'll talk about it.
16: Yeah, I'll post about it. I'll sit there. I'll take video.
18: Mm-hmm. Yeah. And it's out of control. Anyway. So this is a different kind of influencer. This guy, I don't know what his name is. He's a TikToker. And what's the guy's name? What is this dude's name? Anyways, he goes around and I guess he's doing whatever on TikTok. And he comes across a couple in a park. I think it's in Central Park, as a matter of fact, in New York City, or somewhere in somewhere in a park in New York City. He comes across this couple, and they're on this park bench. Here's just the first frame. You see this? I mean, it's just this couple. Look at them. The guy's wearing a suit. The chick's in a dress, sitting on a park bench, just making out.
4: That's so romantic.
18: Making out.
4: That's sweet. Making out. Like, really good kissing out in public. That's sweet.
18: You find that to be romantic? I find that to be weird.
4: Like a good, passionate kiss?
18: I find that to be strange.
16: Not something you see a lot.
4: No, you don't.
18: You don't see people just making out on a park bench. At that age. Like, I get it if you're a horny teenager or something, right? Yeah. Like, you just make out wherever you can make out because you don't have a lot of opportunities. But an adult, you go, okay, you could go anywhere. Well, so anyways, this influencer goes up to them. Well, here, watch this video and see what happens here.
20: Get a room. Dude, get a room.
18: So you can tell that the couple are kind of like covering their face. And
20: my no, there's kids around. No, sorry, there's kids around. Don't touch me. Don't touch me. If you touch me, I have to touch you. Come on, get a room. Y'all was making out and there's kids. No. I don't record.
18: So now the lady's like, put your phone down, and trying to take his phone.
20: I'm so confused what's happening. Y'all the guy's making out, not me.
18: By the way, the TikToker was like, there are kids around. So what if there are kids around? People can make out on a park bench, right? Is that something you're not allowed to do in public? Like,
16: yeah, I don't see really the significance of filming this. Like, why would you, if I saw that, I wouldn't be like, let me go stop them from doing that? I would never even think about it. What do I care?
18: Exactly. Yeah, I think he's just trying to harass people. Like somebody they make their whole channel is just harassing people. Well, anyways, the two people have now been identified: Nathaniel Cullerton and Kelsey Borenzweig. He's 45. She's 29. They both work at a law firm in New York City. They're coworkers. And they both happen to be married to other people, or at least in relationships with other people.
4: Which explains why they're being all weird.
18: That's why they wanted to cover their face. And that's why they wanted to.
4: And this guy had no idea that he was filming people cheating on their spouses, obviously.
18: I guess, but so now, like, it's one of these things that turns into, do you remember, like, the Coldplay video where they were caught on the on camera and it was the guy and this coworker making out, and they were both having affairs. This has turned into the same sort of thing. So it's like this dude and the chick, now they're being shown in articles in the New York Post. And they're like, to me, I look at this and I go, with the guy, with this TikToker, What a dick move. Like, I get it. They shouldn't be cheating on their significant others. I get it. But, I mean, there's going to be all sorts of implications from this. They're probably going to get fired from this law firm, is going to be my guess.
4: You're defending them cheating on their spouses? You're saying that it's the TikTokers' fault? What?
18: No, I'm not saying it's the TikTokers' fault. These two people are doing the cheating, but I'm like, you don't have to call everybody out. Like, it got really out of hand with that Coldplay thing with the people on the Jumbotron. Like, okay, so they're cheating or they're having an affair or whatever. This is not front page news. And this couple doesn't deserve to be. This is not front page news. Their significant others and spouses shouldn't be harassed and embarrassed by this because this was put on, you know, like, it's a private matter. Why are you shaking your head?
4: I think that the two cheating on, I thought it was very sweet that they were making out. Now it makes sense. Because they were doing something wrong. And that's the passion. And that's why you saw them making out like that. Because
18: anybody who's
4: cheating.
18: Well, I think it's pretty obvious that they're cheating. Because no actual. Charlie, you ever sat on a park bench and made out with your girlfriend?
16: No,
18: like that?
16: No.
18: No. Nobody is doing that with their wife or. I mean, maybe Snitzer and his wife. I could see them doing something like that. Just a full on makeout session at a park. They're like feeding ducks or something. And then. Second face. But like a normal couple is not going to do that. They're doing this because this is their moment away from the office or whatever. And they can, now I guess they both work at this law firm and he is a more senior guy at the law firm. So now it's going to be, the power dynamics and it's a toxic masculinity and he's, you know, taking advantage of this 29-year... Oh, give me a break.
4: I think that TikToker did a service. He did good by filming that. If you're not doing anything wrong, then you wouldn't care.
18: This guy looks like he's doing a real service to us, this TikToker.
4: The lawyers are scum for cheating, going out in public. Good for him for doing that. He's doing a good service to the public.
18: So just because, like...
4: Don't cheat. It's disgusting. Yeah,
18: I'm not advocating cheating, but I'm just saying if somebody cheats, does their whole life need to be blown up by that? And I don't know, does this guy have kids? Should your kids have to see that?
4: Don't do it. If you're worried about your kids so much, hey, here's an idea. Don't cheat and don't go out in public and kiss.
18: The guy, the 45-year-old, he's married to a 42-year-old attorney at a different law firm. And the New York Post is dug deep and found out that they married in February of 2016 and purchased a $2.3 million Upper East Side apartment. Like, it's not a news story. I actually feel bad for this couple or these two having an affair. I do. They shouldn't be cheating on their significant others, but I don't think their life needs to be blown up like that.
4: Have you ever known somebody who's had a cheating incident where their life didn't blow up? It's few and far between.
18: Yeah, but it blows up, but in a private way. It's or a small circle of people that know. It's not the entire world. This is not newsworthy in order to embarrass them and everyone in their life and their kids and family. And the 29-year-old chick just recently broke up with her 35-year-old boyfriend who says he does not want to talk about it. He is aware of the viral video. I'm not sure if that's what caused them to break up or not. These two attorneys that were making out on the park bench, they were attorneys in the case of Elon Musk and Sam Altman, the ChatGPT Elon Musk case. I guess they were involved. They were attorneys on that case. Dougie, what do you have coming up in the shizzy?
4: I'm coming up in the shizzy. I have some wild video of something in a FedEx box that scared the crap out of workers. I'll have that story for you next.
18: We'll be right back on Rover's Morning Glory. Hang on.
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0: you if these clowns can get ahead. So can you. Rover's Morning Glory.
1: Shizzy is coming up in just a moment. What do you have on the way, Doogie?
2: You're going to want to fire up RMG TV because there is something that happened at a FedEx that had the workers like freaking out. I'll tell you what it is. You'll want to see the video next.
1: Pappy says those cheaters are wrong for cheating, obviously, but screw the TikTok kid. I hate that everyone feels the need to pull out their phones and put any and everything on social media. And here's somebody who says, maybe I don't understand how big Central Park is, but this video seems fake. Why would they do that out in public if they were cheating? Central Park is huge. I mean, it's like 2 miles long half mile wide. Yeah, I mean, it's a massive mass. I mean, you could, yeah, it's a big park. What's going on in there, Crystal?
3: I think Charlie pooped his pants.
1: Is it that bad?
3: It's toxic.
1: Jeffrey's completely unfazed by whatever.
4: He's just learned to mentally ignore it.
5: It calms him.
3: Yeah, I left
4: the room.
3: No,
4: it doesn't calm me at all. I'm just mentally ignoring it.
1: Oh, Crystal's fanning stuff in there. It's that bad.
3: Oh, it's putrid.
1: Doogie, go in there. See if you can just walk in there.
2: Walk in there and go for it. Just walk in. Come on.
6: It's that bad.
3: It's one of those that like sticks too. It doesn't just dissipate quickly.
1: It's just in there. It's going to be in there all morning probably. You walk out, you're going to walk out 20 minutes later, come back, and you're going to go, oh my God. Doogie, are you ready for the shizzy?
2: Yes.
1: Here we go.
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2: More than 300,000 people have been evacuated across France and Spain as authorities are battling some of the continent's most severe wildfires in decades. Some people are fleeing by boat, they're sleeping in cars, they're even crowding into emergency shelters as the disaster has spread.
1: Where is this? At France and Spain? Is that what you said? Yeah, I saw this online over the weekend. I couldn't believe the number of people that were having to leave their homes. How many people?
2: They said more than 300,000.
1: Oh, my God.
2: Yeah, so they're saying that another heat wave this week will see temperatures jumping again to around 99 degrees Fahrenheit. So then that raises more fears that everything is just going to be so hot and so dried out.
1: Yeah.
2: So very, very scary situation for them. Police in Chicago are searching for a gunman who opened fire on a crowd gathered outdoors early yesterday. And they wounded at least 6 people and 2 of them critically. The drive-by shooting was about 2 o'clock in the morning in Humboldt Park neighborhood. That's on the city's northwest side. Police said an unidentified attacker fired into the group, striking multiple people. A 911 caller reported hearing up to 30 gunshots and said a neighbor was shot on a porch along with a woman. 2 women, 4 men ranging between 33 to 46 were taken to hospitals. So the shooter was still at large as of last night. Hundreds of students are criticizing Howard University for telling them that they've been unenrolled from fall classes. The university sent out an email to the affected students last week. They reportedly lost their spots in the class of 2030 because they missed a July 10th deadline to pay tuition.
1: Mm-hmm.
2: The problem is that loan payments and federal funding go out in August. So some students are waiting on scholarship money and military benefits, and they say that they were assured that their enrollment would not be affected. After huge backlash, Howard told the news, "We are in the process of reviewing all of the email messages that we're receiving with care to ensure that we are looking at records." So only 46 students have been reinstated. Mm. But if you're telling me you're giving me money and it's due in July, but my money doesn't come in August, why does that affect the kids' enrollment? So that's what people are pissed about, as they should be. All right. This is a viral video. This is at a FedEx store. A routine FedEx pickup turned into chaos as something happens with the employees scrambling.
1: Here is the...
8: I don't know yet.
2: What do you see?
1: So the guy... It's a...
2: What do you see?
1: A giant iguana. But then they... The guy who's filming this, what's he laughing?
2: He thinks it's funny.
5: Well, because he ordered an iguana, right?
2: Yeah, he has one already, and this guy,
1: ship an iguana in a box?
2: Shipping iguana through FedEx is not as unusual as it sounds. They allow certain harmless reptiles to be shipped domestically using overnight
1: services.
2: Kidding. Yeah.
1: And they'll survive that.
2: You have to get prior approval.
1: But now the iguana is... guy who bought it.
6: Come on, man.
1: This guy.
2: He's trying to get it back in the pillowcase. Or the bag.
1: Yeah, to me, I don't know if this guy also works there, if he's just a customer, but you open up this iguana in the store, and then it goes nuts in the store. Well, that thing was just completely, you saw it.
2: Scared.
1: It just bolts.
2: Yeah. And so employees initially believed that there was a fish inside the package, and they were a little curious.
1: And that poor little old lady. She's screaming.
9: She fell on the floor.
3: Yeah, didn't they want him to open it up? And they wanted to see what was inside there.
9: You want to see what
1: you think that little old lady wanted to see what was in there?
2: She doesn't
1: look like she wants to see.
2: He wanted to make sure it was alive, but they thought it was a fish. They're like, okay, what is it? And then,
9: what if that iguana's name is Quincy?
1: I'm sure that's some sort of dumb Family Guy reference or something.
9: No, it wasn't a Family Guy reference at all. You guys ever read the comics when you were kids? The comics in the paper. It was from the comic strip Foxtrot. Little Jason, the youngest of the family, that's the name of his pet iguana, is Quincy. And he always sits on top of his head whenever he argues with his siblings, either Paige or Peter.
1: Okay. All right. Go on, dude.
2: Have you ever been into a Crumble Cookies store?
1: They're so good. I have not, no.
2: So good. They're fantastic.
1: Well, I'm a big cookie guy.
2: Oh.
1: It's just sometimes it's...

0: you can actually see several employees gathered in the lobby, one of them doing another's hair using some type of product on her scalp. At the same time, a worker next to them is wearing gloves and appears to be handling some type of Crumble product. When a spokesperson for Crumble Cookie got wind of the video, they quickly fired back, saying the company is aware of the video showing, quote, inappropriate employee behavior. They also went on to say, quote, the conduct shown is unacceptable and does not reflect Crumble's standards. They continue stating, upon learning of the incident, we immediately closed the store, discarded all the dough on site, brought in a professional cleaning crew, and took appropriate action with the employees involved.
1: All right, so what are they doing? Like some sort of dye or perm or something? Like,
2: yeah. That's so...
1: That is gross, isn't it?
2: And there are clear glass windows. You can see everything into the store.
1: What? Yeah, it's weird, like...
2: How do you think that that's okay?
1: Previous jobs that I've had, if you wanted to F around, you tried to do it in private.
2: There's no private place in that.
1: not in the public store.
2: Everything is...
1: No? Okay.
2: ...in the open. Speaking of food... If you are lactose intolerant and you're not able to eat cream cheese, today is a good day for you because you can now enjoy Philadelphia cream cheese. The brand is rolling out a lactose-free version of their product. So that is pretty cool. The reason Philly is offering up the new version is because 30 to 50 million Americans are lactose intolerant. So they have decided to roll that out. Entertainment news for you. Family Guy will return to Hulu for its third consecutive year of Halloween and holiday specials. This time around, Kieran Culkin, I'm saying that right, will guest star on the Halloween special playing Satan himself in an episode showing Stewie and Brian sent to hell. All eight episodes of the series adaptation of Stephen King's classic Carrie will premiere on Prime Video on October 7th. And finally, some Marvel news for you. They have opened up a little bit of Ryan Gosling because he was on hand over the weekend to confirm he is going to take the role of Ghost Rider, and he has not been part of the Marvel Universe. Ryan Gosling is joining.
1: When you say they've opened up a little bit of Ryan Gosling, what do you mean by that?
2: He's going to be joining the universe, the Marvel Universe. Ryan Gosling.
1: He's opened up.
2: He's a bad guy.
3: Spreading them? Like, what do you mean he's opening?
2: Yeah. He's going to be in a standalone flick due 2028. So that'll be exciting. Ryan Gosling, I think, can do anything.
1: Here's somebody that claims that his girlfriend bought a dog 1,600 miles away, and FedEx overnighted the dog to her.
2: I would be surprised by that. They do animals, harmless animals, it says in this news story. So not
3: my dog. Not in a box like that. It must be in a
2: crate.
1: In a crate, but it has to be. Is it like air conditioned and stuff? The truck or whatever? Or like how?
3: I have no idea. But there's no way they're just putting. I was surprised the lizard's in a box.
1: And does it? Yeah, I know.
2: Weren't there holes in the box? I'm guessing.
3: It didn't look like it. Looked like just a cardboard box.
1: And if you did a dog, does the dog have to, just, the dog, if you put it in a crate, does it just crap right in the crate? Does it have food? Does it have water? That can't be right.
2: I don't know.
1: Anyway.
2: There you go. That's the Shizzy on Rover's Morning Glory.
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2: Says you can't ship it through FedEx. 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You have to do a specialized pet transportation service.
1: Through FedEx or somebody else?
2: It says that FedEx doesn't do it.
1: Okay.
2: They prohibit the shipping of traditional pets.
1: Somebody sent me this video. Very, very riled up and said how stupid I am, how stupid everybody is. TDS, Charlie, you were mentioned in this email too. You've been afflicted with TDS, Trump derangement syndrome.
3: Oh, yeah, I've been accused of this.
1: And look at this video to show you how bad it is, and everyone is all the same, everyone.

0: 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Charlie's terrible. You were getting it even worse than I was.
1: I'm sure.
0: 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But this is the video that I'll play for you. This is an Uber, an Uber driver who has a Donald Trump baseball cap on, and this must have triggered the two women, Charlie, in the back seat of the car now, and they are just going bonkers because he has a Trump cap on. Here is the, you can hear, just listen to this.
2: Do you understand who this guy is that you're wearing? This guy, this disgusting pig that you're wearing?
3: Ladies.
2: Sir.
3: I suggest you take a breath relax because this is just an Uber ride. And I'm not, and I take offense to you telling me what to wear and what not to wear in my own house.
2: Sir, own I don't care about you. Okay? We're paying. Do you want to pay you? Sir. Do you want 5 stars? Because we'll only do 0 stars if you can't accommodate my.
4: No, I just pull over because you are.
3: And look, we're in the middle of the road. You want me to pull over?
2: I don't understand why you just take the hat off. Like, I don't understand why. Like, it's really that hard for you to just take
3: I
2: the
3: support
2: hat
3: my
2: off.
3: President.
2: Because you're making her upset. Do you not care that you're making my mother cry right now?
4: Take the hat off now or just pull over.
2: Seriously.
4: Please pull over.
2: See?
3: I'm not going to pull.
2: Take her freaking hat off. Okay?
4: I'm recording.
2: Seriously.
3: Now I'm going to pull over.
2: Pull over up here.
3: That's called assault. You should not be touching me.
2: We're getting out. Pull over.
4: Pull over.
3: Right, can I at least pull over in the same spot?
2: Yes, sir. Jeez.
4: Do you know who the pig is that the hat that you're wearing? Do you know who that guy is?
2: Don't even waste your breath.
4: Do you know the things he's done to this planet and ruin things?
2: It's okay,
4: you
2: Mom.
4: Have
3: okay,
4: any
3: baby.
4: Idea who
2: okay,
4: this
2: let's
4: guy
2: get out of here. That's, and I'm, not hope, for, I'm reporting you.
3: I hope you have a better
5: oh,
3: name. Because
5: my God.
0: So, yes, the person who sent this email.
1: That's over the line.
0: Yeah, over.
1: Those people have TDS.
0: TDS, right. I wish I could find this original email.
1: Just search TDS.
0: Yeah, let me see here. Let me look. Stand by. TDS. Well, I get so many that have TDS. It actually has not... that doesn't narrow it down, Charlie, unfortunately. Let me see. Can I search for Uber, maybe? Let's see here.
1: Oh, yeah.
0: Oh, okay, here's one. Adam. He sends a lot of emails. He sends a lot of emails. Anti-Charlie, especially.
1: Mm-hmm.
0: Pro-Trump, anti-Charlie. He's not the guy that originally sent this to me, though. Oh, where is it? Anyway, I can't find the original email. But I looked at it, I read, I clicked through to the link, and I watched that video that you just saw there on TikTok or wherever it was. And every comment is, look at these two lunatics. Those, every Democrat is the same, and blah, blah, blah, blah, blah. How can you be this stupid? That is a fake video.
1: Well, because you're a Trump supporter.
5: Is it?
1: Yeah, you're just a natural idiot.
0: Dude, come on.
5: You really think that's fake?
1: 100% the fake is.
0: Can you not spot it?
1: It's hard for
0: me to stage or to see like an AI video, but I can tell fake acting when I see it, and that's fake acting.
5: Oh.
1: It's slop just served up to rile up Trump supporters. They'll just eat it up. They go, oh, my God.
5: And that makes Democrats...
1: We're persecuted.
5: Look bad.
0: Did you see the way that lady covers her face and breaks down in tears because the guy has a Trump hat on? I mean, here, watch. Listen. And listen to the way she cried.
2: I don't understand why. Like, it's really that hard for you to just...
3: I support my president.
2: Because you're making her upset. Do you not care that you're making...
0: I mean, it's very obvious. I mean, you can tell. She's just waiting for her moment. She has her hands up. She's waiting. And then hands to the face. Cry.
1: This is a whole genre of videos. Like, this isn't a one-off, Rover. Here's another one. Same thing. Different people.
6: Not on any
1: Size. But like this guy's got Trump hat on, and you know they're arguing about whether or not this the Uber driver should be wearing the Trump hat. It's the same thing. There's
0: and people fall for this.
1: Yes,
5: I believe that.
0: Charlie, it's so obviously fake. You can't be that stupid.
5: I
0: that
5: didn't
0: you would
5: even
0: fall for this.
5: Cross my mind.
0: You didn't think that that was fake. It didn't look like bad acting to you.
5: No, I've actually felt bad for the driver. Like, he's allowed to wear whatever he wants, and why would that get you so riled up? Like, who cares? There are Trump supporters.
0: But the people who do this, the people who put this content out there, they're actually, like, they're just perpetuating all of this division, right?
5: Sure,
0: the,
5: of course.
0: They're scumbags out to just make a few dollars off of Instagram or TikTok or something.
5: Sure.
0: Scum. Scum.
1: And the link that you sent me, Rover, was also deleted, by the way.
0: So yeah, I went because I wanted to read some of the comments.
1: I had to find a different re-upload of that. But yeah, that lady posts fake stuff all day.
0: I wanted to read the comments because every single comment fell for that hook, line, and sinker. Everybody.
5: Okay.
0: I do have to take a break. Our number is 866-YO-ROVER, 866-967-6837. We'll be right back. Hang on.
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0: talked about the Villages down in Florida, the retirement place.
1: Yeah.
0: A lot of swinging happens in the Villages, supposedly. A lot of STDs in the Villages with all those old bats going at it. Well, there's something else that happened recently at the Villages. A man named David O'Brien is 67 years old. He met a 21-year-old woman on Tinder. He's 67, she's 21. And when they messaged back and forth, the 67-year-old guy explained that he was looking for a sugar baby. And he would pay $1,000 every time she visits. Dinner as well would be included. And he says, I love to shop for you. So on Tuesday last week, the 67-year-old guy and the sugar baby agreed to meet for dinner Tuesday night. Now, she was driven to the date by three of her friends.
1: Okay.
0: They then go to dinner. He gave the woman $200. I don't think the friends were in there, like, you know, on the date or whatever, but he gave her $200. He also took her to a lingerie store where she purchased three items. At the restaurant, he gave her another $600 at the restaurant. Before they headed back to his home in the Villages, where he had just purchased a home there for $270,000 just a few months ago, 2 or 3 months ago. So they get back to his house. He's now dropped well over $1,000 on the chick. They get back to the house, and the woman says that she started to feel uncomfortable. Oh, it's that time where I'm starting to feel uncomfortable. Didn't feel uncomfortable earlier when you were handing me $600, but now, ooh, I'm feeling uncomfortable. So she contacted those three friends of hers to come pick her up. So when the guy, the 67-year-old guy, when he realizes, wait a second, my sugar baby is getting ready to leave, he says, oh, hold on a second. If you're leaving, give me that money back.
1: Why?
0: Because that's part of the deal of being a sugar baby.
1: No.
0: Is that, oh,
1: it
0: yeah.
1: Doesn't mean you have to have sex. No. If you want to give a girl money, that's on you. Doesn't mean that she owes you sex.
0: She's if she's not a coming prostitute. Back, she is a prostitute.
1: No,
0: if she's coming back to your house, this is the kind
1: no.
0: of, or yes, this is the
1: You've
0: kind of arrangement that they
1: come
0: that
1: back?
0: They want.
1: No.
0: Yes, I've had girls come back all the time, and then they go, you know what? I'm thinking twice about having sex with this loser. And then, occasionally that happens. But generally, when a girl comes back to your house, they know what's going to happen. You know what's going to happen. You're all sort of in agreement. And after you forked over $1,000 to the chick earlier in the night, you kind of have an idea this is what's going to happen. Well, anyway, so she says that... She didn't refund the money. She's like, I'm not giving you this money back.
1: Yeah.
0: So she got into the car with her three friends, and they peel out. So O'Brien, the 67-year-old man, he then jumps into his Ford F-150 and began to chase them. He then got into a, you know, like they have roundabouts or traffic circles there in the Villages, I guess. He rammed their vehicle with his Ford F-150, causing it to then strike a pole. He then came around and crashed into it again, causing it to become disabled. When the 21-year-old woman and her three friends got out, O'Brien allegedly pointed his .22 semi-automatic Ruger at him and told him to get on the ground or I'll kill you. Eventually, he became distracted by something else, and that one guy was able to get up and run away. O'Brien continued to look for these four people until he heard law enforcement arriving, and then when deputies got to the scene, they found the gun. He said that he was obviously was upset over what had happened. They went out to dinner. The topic of sex came up. Details of the arrangement were discussed. When they got back to his house, he began to massage her feet. But she was on the phone the entire time. And then when she said that she was going to call a ride, that's when he knew things were not going to go as planned, and he asked for his money back. She refused to return the cash. So he says he knew he had been scammed, and that angered him.
1: That's not a scam.
0: It's a complete and total scam. It is. Now, you can't pull a gun on somebody and ram their car and disable it and run them off the road and chase after them and all that kind of stuff. But I have to defend this guy, not what he did with the ramming and the gun and all that, but this guy got ripped off. That's a total scam. If you are going to get a woman and take her to dinner and buy her lingerie and all that, and you go to dinner and you discuss having sex, you pay her a grand total of around $1,000, and then she gets back to your house, she doesn't give you that sex, you are now the victim of a fraud. Yes, you were doing something illegal, but you're still the victim of a fraud.
2: Sex was promised?
1: No.
0: Sex was promised, according to him, at dinner.
1: Okay. Yeah. According to him.
0: The topic of sex came up at dinner. Yep.
1: No.
0: According to him, details of the arrangement were discussed.
1: No, absolutely
2: I'm not.
1: I'm not
2: totally sure what the sugar baby, sugar daddy relationship was, but I thought, obviously, people want to have sex.
0: Of course.
2: But I don't think that's guaranteed.
1: Right.
2: That's a lot of, like, you know, they have those pay pigs, those guys that just pay money.
0: Yeah, but
2: and there's no...
0: That's more online. If you're in person, I'm assuming you're thinking you're going to get sex, right?
1: Thinking and doing. It's her body, her right. She chooses what she does with it. If you want to throw money at her, that's on you.
0: But she should have to give him the money back. No. The money was given in anticipation of the sexual service. There's no doubt about it. This old guy isn't giving her $1,000 just to go to dinner with her because he's lonely. He wants her to put out. So then she takes that money. She knows what he's after. And then she goes, no, forget it. I'm not going to give it up. He went over the deep end, though, with running her off the road and pulling the gun out and all that. But she was trying to scam him. She was trying to rip him off. And she figured that this old man isn't, what's he going to do? He's a 67-year-old guy. She's got the three friends, the male friends. They figure they're going to intimidate the guy. He's not going to do anything. It's an easy $1,000 that they got out of this sucker. And the guy says, all right, I'll show you a thing or two. So he's been arrested on 5 felony charges, including aggravated assault with a deadly weapon, 4 counts of aggravated battery. He's being held on $90,000 bond right now. But that is, no guy's going to spend $1,000 unless you're getting sex. Now, if you're doing it online, Crystal had a sugar daddy or many sugar daddies. I don't know. How many sugar daddies did you have?
3: Probably two.
0: Two. That's it? Only two?
3: Yeah.
0: Oh, I thought it was more than that.
3: Yeah. Two that were like, I was more consistently talking to.
2: One was the online pee video guy, right?
3: Yeah.
2: And then one was like an old guy that you actually had to go meet up with.
0: Oh, you met this guy.
1: They did like dinner, person. Right?
2: But in like the mall.
3: Yeah, we had dinner for my birthday 1 year. Mm-hmm. And then he took me shopping for my Christmas gift 1 year.
0: Did you ever talk about sex with him?
3: Never.
0: Not one time?
3: No.
0: Did he want sex from you, do you think?
3: I'm sure he wanted more companionship, more of a relationship. He did chat me up a lot. Mm-hmm. I mean, anything I posted, he was liking and trying to talk and converse all the time. So I think he wanted a little bit more
0: of course
3: than what I wanted to offer him because he was an older man and I really wasn't attracted to him in that way.
0: Now, the guy online, he's paying you to do various things. He's buying you crap online and sending you stuff or whatever. You're never going to see that guy. You never saw that guy in person, right?
3: No.
0: So that guy, he just knows I'm wasting money. What am I getting in return? Maybe some nude photos or something, or pee videos or whatever he wants. That's what he's getting in return. When you go in person, this guy, he's figuring he's going to get sex. Now, so this old guy, did he take you? So he takes you out for your birthday.
3: Mm-hmm.
0: You guys go to a restaurant?
3: Yeah, really nice restaurant. Uh-huh. Fancy restaurant.
0: He pays for the whole thing.
3: Yep.
0: And he did not bring up sex one time?
3: Nope. Not once.
0: Why even, not? Why
3: even would bought the guy flowers off of somebody there? Or had flowers at the table for us when we got there. Like 24 of those tinier roses on the table, ready to go. He had set that up, knowing that we were going to arrive. I mean, so he was definitely putting in a lot of effort
0: hopefully, right?
3: You know, make this last maybe long term.
0: Now, I get it. He just didn't have the follow through. He wanted sex, but he didn't come out and ask for it.
3: Yeah, no.
0: If he would have said, hey, did you ever go to his house?
3: Nope.
0: Okay. Mm-hmm.
3: No way.
0: If he would have said, come over, would you wouldn't have gone?
3: No. Yeah. Even my other one who was sending me lots more money, the P-Video guy, he did want to meet up in person eventually.
0: Mm-hmm.
3: And I contemplated it. I thought about it. I never actually did it.
0: Well, you know where that's going to lead, right?
3: Yeah, like, it's a risky move to start meeting in person.
0: Of course, absolutely. Now, what this guy's saying is that they went to dinner and they discussed having sex. At that point, she's sort of obligated, right?
1: No, you are never obligated. No, you are always allowed.
0: I'm not saying you have to put out. What I'm saying is either you put out or you give the money back.
1: No.
0: You're obligated in that sense, as far as I'm concerned. That's true. What do you mean, no, douchey?
1: So
0: you can take the guy's money. He says, come back to my place. I'll give you another $600. You come back to my place. We'll have sex.
1: We don't know if the word.
0: That's what he says. That's what he says.
1: Not sure if that was said.
0: So she's not obligated at that point to either put out or give the money back. In your world, she's not obligated.
1: She has the right to say no. And
0: she does have a right to say no. I agree.
1: He might not give back the money.
0: No.
1: She doesn't have to give back the money. If you're a sugar daddy, you're dumb. You're going to give people money.
0: She might get there and go, I changed my mind, or you know what, I'm creeped out, or I've been thinking about it in the ride over here. I don't want to feel like a slut and a whore or whatever. She does have the right to change her mind and not put out, but she should have to give the money back that she took from the guy at dinner, the $600 to go back to his house.
1: It's your own risk if you're going to be a sugar daddy and weird.
0: Hmm. Yeah, a lot of these dudes are doing this stuff. I don't know. They say how common it is. I don't know. Charlie,
3: people are looking just for companionship. They really do want to spend time with somebody. They want to feel like that love connection. And that's what they're initially. And then, of course, I'm sure most of those guys want eventually some intimacy as well.
0: Of course.
3: I mean, at first it might be, yes, I just want a hot girl on my side. Let's go to dinner, hang out. But in their mind, the long game, we're going to have sex eventually. I'm going to get some from this girl eventually. That's what they're hoping for. That's what they're planning on.
2: That's their plan from the beginning.
0: Their plan from the beginning. But I don't think it's a great plan. Like, it's not, it's probably, if that's the way you're starting out, I don't know. Probably not. Unless it's like right off the first time you meet, you go, I'll give you money and you have sex that first time. I go, okay, now you're just in a hooker relationship. But to sort of woo them into it over time after you've spent thousands and thousands of dollars, I wouldn't count on that.
3: Yeah, give me $1,000. Come to dinner. We'll hang out. Give you some money. Maybe I'm sure that was the initial. Come over. Come to dinner. I'll give you $1,000. We'll just hang out. That's it.
0: Mm-hmm.
3: Give you $1,000. You go, okay, we'll come to dinner, I guess, and see what happens. But
0: if you're a woman,
3: the moment that you say, hey, come back to my house,
0: and
3: I'll give you an extra $600 if you come back to my house, I would immediately be thinking, once we go back home, any date that you go on, you go, hey, you want to come back home afterwards? Hey, just a regular date. You go, we're probably just going to, just because you want to get some.
0: Of course. So yeah, it's not like, I like you so much, I just want to hang out more.
3: And you agree, hey, I'll come back home for $600. You know what the implication there is if you say yes to that.
1: Not always.
0: Always.
1: No.
0: Now, Crystal, weren't you a little nervous going out with this dude to this restaurant and stuff? Like, it doesn't make you nervous? Like, this guy's paying all this cash. I don't know. Is he going to do something weird, or is it going to, do you take separate cars there? How does this all work?
3: Yeah, and that's exactly what I did. We drove separate. I met him there. And then when we left, he did walk me to my car. And then we parted ways.
0: Mm-hmm.
3: And there was no, would you like to do this afterwards? He never, ever asked for that. We had the dinner. was fantastic. And then I left. It was, there was no other question in my mind of he, I mean, I'm sure in my mind, I knew he probably wants more than just having dinner, you know, and eventually to me, just trying to work his way. Let me show you how I make good money. Mm-hmm. I pay for dinner and try. I think he really eventually wanted to date me, prolong this. Mm. But when I got in my car, he probably was disappointed.
0: Of course.
3: When we went shopping and he bought me all the stuff and I got in my car and said, all right, here's a hug. I'll see you later. Probably disappointed.
0: Of course.
3: You know, so I'm sure I left him very sad. And that's probably what he wanted, but I didn't give it to him.
0: When you say he was an old guy, what age are we talking about?
3: I mean, in his 60s at least, yeah.
0: So you were like, what, 35 or something,
3: yeah,
0: roughly?
3: Something like
0: 35,
3: that.
0: He's 60. Man, how much do you think he dropped on you?
3: I mean, that dinner itself was like $300-$400.
1: It was just a couple of years ago. It wasn't 6 years ago.
0: I don't know. What difference does that make? Fine, she's 37.
1: No, it makes me worried. Like, you shouldn't do stuff like that. I wouldn't want any of my friends or my kids meeting up with people. You know it's a scary situation for money. I feel bad. Like, that's scary.
0: You feel bad for who?
1: For people that do that.
0: You feel bad for Crystal?
1: That you feel the need that you have to do that.
0: She wanted the money.
3: No, I know you want the money. Dinner? Let's go to fancy dinner. Yeah. Take me to a dinner. I love to eat.
0: Yeah.
3: He didn't give me money. He just took me to dinner, paid for the dinner.
0: Do you think that this is a very common thing? Like, I've seen stuff where they claim how common this is, but
1: I think you see it a lot down where you live in Miami.
0: In Miami?
1: I'm sure you see a lot of sugar daddy stuff.
0: There's a lot
1: stuff.
0: Of old dudes there with the young chicks. Tons of them.
1: Here, I don't know.
0: I assume that the young, hot chicks are putting out to these guys. Like, yeah. I see them out to dinner and stuff, and I'm like, I think they're putting out to this old dude.
3: When you start carrying your Prada purses and your Gucci, and they're all buying you all this stuff, and you are with them all the time, I would assume you guys have a relationship,
0: be,
3: a
0: right?
3: sexual relationship. She's not actually into him. She's into the money and all of the lifestyle. So she's willing to see past that for just a minute in the bedroom so she can still have the life that she desires.
1: On that stupid Below Deck Mediterranean
3: show,
1: they have a lot of these. Sometimes they'll show a lot of these rich guys will pick up girls and just pay them to hang out with them and be seen and give them stuff.
3: And you can tell how much the girls don't want to be with those guys, how they're into the lifestyle. They're having a great time drinking on the yacht. They have all the cool clothes, all the stuff. The guy's even like doing a photo shoot for all the girls. And you could tell he just wants to be with hot girls.
0: Who doesn't? Who doesn't? What guy doesn't want to be?
1: He's not sleeping with them.
0: Yeah.
3: And you see the disappointment on those older men's face that they're not getting the attention they really want. And that's why they're paying these girls is because they need attention themselves.
0: Brandon wants to know, how did they part ways after dinner? A kiss, a hug, a wave?
3: No, I don't think I ever kissed him. We hugged.
0: Uh-huh. Hmm. There's a, let me show you this video. This is the future. Charlie, can you pull this other one that if you go to this lady's same account?
2: Okay.
0: Can you get the doc? Here's a woman who gets a delivery from Walmart.
2: I go to her account?
0: Yeah.
2: Okay.
0: I think she is in, I think in Texas.
4: Says my groceries will be here in 1 minute and 57 seconds. This is so cool. I'm excited.
5: Take a little seat.
0: So she's outside of her house, sitting on the front.
4: Go get groceries. So
0: we front step. And then she looks in the sky.
1: Oh my God.
0: And there's a drone coming.
1: Oh.
0: Now the drone is
5: wait, I probably should go the way, so I'm not
0: very high up, pretty high up. So then the drone has, check this out. It has, it's lowering this other like little sub drone that's on a tether, and it has like a little like fan on it, I guess, to sort of keep it going where it wants. Now, why the video cut there, I'm not sure, but it drops off this little package thing, like a bag,
2: dinner.
0: With her food in there.
1: Oh, that's wild.
0: I thought it was AI generated at first, especially because for some reason, why does the video cut like right when it's right when this thing
2: You'd
0: is
2: be very surprised at the amount of people that film within apps.
0: What do you mean?
2: And then it camera.
0: Like ends or something?
2: Yeah, so like it's got a hard cutoff time. They'll open Instagram, film their stuff in Instagram, in Snapchat, in TikTok. Oh. Instead of
0: why not just use your phone?
3: I do that.
2: Yeah.
3: I use Snapchat to make a lot of videos.
0: Why?
3: And then I download the video from
2: and it's
3: Snapchat.
2: The worst quality. It's just a terrible quality. It's just a really bad practice.
0: Why would people do this?
2: Don't know, Rover. I don't understand.
0: Because you think you just use your mm-hmm. camera app on your phone.
2: Mm-hmm. Oh, yeah.
0: And then you go into Snapchat or Instagram and select that video.
2: Upload it.
0: Yeah.
2: So I'm guessing that it's something to do with that.
0: So I thought this was AI generated at first. And then, let me see if Charlie can find this other video.
2: Should be in there right now.
0: Here is, and so I go, this has got to be fake here.
6: Help me get 8,000 followers and I'll go live ordering another drone order as well as unpack what's in.
0: Oh, wait. No, not this one. No. It's like where the thing is, the drones are in a... They're like on this little, looks like little windmills, Charlie. So I thought this was an AI generated video, but then I looked this up and this is a real drone company. They do stuff for Walmart and they have like this little drone thing that comes down like on a tether. And the reason they do that is so that the drones don't have to get too low, because you know how loud drones can be. Even though they're small, they're very loud. Well, this way they can stay flying high, and then your food is like slowly, your order is slowly delivered down. But then this lady had another video of all of these drones, and it looks fake to me. I had to be honest, it looks
2: it's
0: fake.
2: It's not on her page. I don't know what you're...
0: Let me see if I can find it then.
2: She only has four videos. Mm-hmm. One where she's talking about being a Gemini. One where she's at Topgolf, the first drone video you played, and the second drone video.
0: Oh, there was one where, because I saw one, and all the drones were in this, like, docking station sort of thing. Let me see if I can find this. Maybe it's...
2: That's sick, though. That's awesome.
1: I can see Rover trying to do this immediately, ordering something.
0: Oh, my God. Do you know how great that would be? You could get things instantly.
1: So what's the difference between that and Uber Eats? You're like, oh, I'll never do Uber Eats.
2: Because the drone is pretty cool.
1: So just because it's a different...
2: Try it once. Wait, is that groceries or is that like a hot meal she got?
1: It looked like it was like Uber Eats.
2: Oh, well, yeah, I don't know if I would do that. I'll try it once. I'd definitely get a pizza delivered to my house from a drone.
0: Maybe maybe it was a different account that I saw that on, Charlie. Maybe I don't know. I can't find it. Yeah, I cannot find it.
2: Are they charging like a ridiculous amount to do it? Because I was ordering, an extension cord over the weekend from Amazon?
0: Mm-hmm.
2: It could be the next day, mm-hmm. or I could pay $10 and get it in 1 hour.
0: And you're buying a $4.95 extension cord?
2: $8 extension cord.
0: So what'd you do? Did you get it?
2: I went middle of the road, $3, it would show up within 3 hours.
0: Uh-huh.
2: I said, okay, cool, let me try that.
0: And it showed up on time?
2: Yeah.
0: I don't know what they're charging for that. I don't know. I've got to take a break. Doogie, what do you have coming up in the shizzy?
1: A story out of San Francisco where two roommates spent about 2 months listening to something inside their walls.
0: Mm-hmm.
1: Like you. Mm-hmm. You said you have something in your attic?
0: Yeah.
1: Or in your house?
0: I can hear something up there. Yeah.
1: Wait till you... hear what these two girls went through next.
0: We'll be right back on Rover's Morning Glory. Hang on.
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1: Bro, you're a sample.
0: It's Roper's Morning Glory.
2: Shizzy coming up in just a moment. What do you have on the way, Doozy?
3: Two roommates in San Francisco had to listen for a couple of months of something in their apartment, in their walls. And I'll tell you what it was coming up next.
2: All right, we'll get to that in just a moment. Here's the... This is not the video that I told you about, Charlie, but this is a video of the same thing. Now, this looks fake to me, but with a slight amount of research that I just did, apparently it's real. This is where that drone that just delivered that Walmart thing, this is where they dock. So they come in and they dock and they're on like these little things and they like snap into there. Do you see that?
3: That's so neat.
4: That's cool.
3: Wow.
4: I feel like we're finally
2: they charge up in that thing. You know?
4: Getting close to the future, finally.
2: Future is here?
4: Yeah, like we're finally getting what we were promised. A little taste of it.
2: You think we're going to be able to... I always see how they have flying drones, but you can get into it. Like Uber's making one and some other company is making one. Do you think those are coming anytime soon?
4: No.
2: You don't think so? You're going to be able to just fly to wherever you want?
4: Not soon.
2: Okay.
4: It's just way too dangerous. They're going to be crashing into things and with a person inside? No.
2: Is it that dangerous? No, if it's from point A to point B, like maybe if they have specific ports that you have to go to, like at a building or something, and then it will take you to the other side of town, and it's just, you're going from point, you know, it's specific points. Maybe that, I don't know. Doozy, are you ready for the shizzy?
3: Yes, sir.
2: Here we go.
3: Hit a shizzy on Rover's Morning Glory. German authorities believe a car ramming attack on a Berlin LGBTQ plus pride parade over the weekend was driven by Islamist extremist ideology. The attack at one of Europe's largest pride events left one person dead and at least 29 injured. Police identified the suspect as 21-year-old Abdul Balout, describing him as part of Berlin's Islamist scene and known to authorities. So they announced late yesterday that he had been killed.
2: Oh, so they shot and killed him?
3: Yeah.
2: They got him? Well,
3: they got him.
2: Good riddance. I wonder what all the people like the Queers for Palestine, all those people who have those shirts and are like, hey, oh, we got to support Palestine, who apparently failed to recognize that if you actually went there, they'd want to kill you because you're LGBTQIA2S+. I wonder what their response is. Anyway, go on.
3: Here's a bizarre story about a social media influencer. Her name is Sarah Gilson. She was killed by her estranged husband less than 2 weeks after she posted a TikTok video accusing him of pedophilia. Gilson is 43 years old, was fatally shot in Oklahoma by Jeremy Duffy, who was 48, who then died as well in what authorities are saying murder-suicide.
2: Yeah.
3: A little over a month earlier on June 10th, she was granted an emergency protective order against him a day after police told her he had been accused of molesting a minor. On July 11th, she posted the video to her more than 30,000 TikTok followers. Gilson's son was taken into protective custody and later released to another parent. Mm-hmm. She leaves behind a son and a daughter and an online fundraiser for them, described as she was an incredible mom.
4: This is the video.
2: This is it? Okay, let me see.
4: It just says, preparing for when Netflix drops a documentary about my soon-to-be ex-husband, who I just found out is a pedophile. So everybody's posting these kind of videos right now. Not about pedophiles. The fake Netflix documentary.
2: Netflix, yeah. Interview? Okay.
3: Why would you post this?
4: I don't know.
3: They just sit in a chair?
2: So she didn't actually say anything. She just sat in the video.
4: Like, you just say...
3: Oh, I've got...
4: You say, when the Netflix documentary drops about, I saw some restaurant that's getting heat right now. They're like, when they finally ask me about what it was like to work at whatever the restaurant was. And it's like, okay, well, what happened? That's it.
3: So she does that, and then what, he gets angry?
2: Yeah,
3: and then kills her.
2: I guess
3: and then
2: so.
3: He kills himself. Yeah. Like, that's definitely scary. All right. This is a story that I had teased. Two roommates in San Francisco spent nearly 2 months listening to something going on inside of their walls. I've had this happen. Mine was a raccoon. Rover, you currently have had it happen. You don't know what's been inside of your walls.
2: Something's up there. Right. I haven't heard something's, it for a while, but I heard something moving.
3: They go in
2: there.
3: And out. And here is the story. Is it a news story, I think?
2: Yeah. All right. Here it is. Give me 1 second. Stand by.
3: Standing by.
2: Stand by. Okay, here it is.
1: They just kept on scratching and scratching through this wall.
5: That's the sound Isaac Brodkin and his roommate heard for weeks inside the walls of their San Francisco apartment.
1: And it kept on waking me up and I couldn't sleep. That's when I knew it had to be some type of animal.
5: Online research pointed to raccoons, which are known to live in nearby Golden Gate Park.
1: Here was where they were for the most part.
5: Isaac says
2: I love how the guy's like, oh, then I realized it's an animal. Well, what else would it be inside?
5: Began hearing clawing in his bedroom walls last April. He and his roommate notified the landlord, Kenny and Everest Real Estate. It sent an exterminator who sprayed a repellent, but the animals remained in the wall.
1: The sound just kept on getting more and more intense, just like how a horror movie would. And I wasn't getting much sleep, so I moved into the living room to sleep there. Oh. I definitely was scared. I thought an animal was going to break in.
5: And then it did.
6: Did I disturb you?
5: Turns out a mother raccoon had given birth inside the wall, then broke through to Isaac's bedroom. So the roommates called animal control.
2: Oh my God.
5: You hear the baby squealing.

0: roommate,
1: live in your own bed, sleep in your own bedroom.
0: The roommate said they moved out, but right before they left, the exterminator opened up the well, which is what you just saw, to remove the family. Sadly, the mom died after becoming trapped.
1: After becoming trapped?
0: They got trapped in there. They said the mother raccoon fell through the wall, trapped itself.
1: Yeah,
0: the mom ended up dying. The baby raccoons, they said, they were hoping were living their best life, but they were removed too. But I think Charlie's right. They're not going to say, yeah, we euthanized all of them.
1: Yeah, I think so.
0: Sad. Sports news for you. Did you see this former Auburn College golf star who just left college to go to the PGA, and he won his first PGA Tour title?
1: I did not see
0: Yeah, his name is Jackson Kovian. He beat Scottie Scheffler to win his first title.
1: Oh, good for him.
0: Yeah, just a less than a month after turning pro, 21-year-old superstar in the making.
1: All right.
0: Yeah, so congratulations to him. San Francisco 49ers head coach Kyle Shanahan suffered some significant but not life-threatening injuries in a car crash near his home. So it's left him limited as his team is getting ready for training camp. He broke his nose, his hand, and multiple ribs in it, as well as a severe concussion. He has over 40 stitches as a result of the crash that happened July 14th, it says. The accident occurred near his house, and he collided with an SUV, and the other driver was uninjured.
1: I mean, something's going on with this because I saw the statement from police. So they go out there. This guy's seriously injured. I mean, really messed up. I probably didn't have a seatbelt on, I'm guessing, but I'm not sure. But anyways, then the police go, they go, we will not be releasing who was at fault or anything like that or what caused the crash. Why not? What do you mean? Why wouldn't you release that? Isn't that your job?
0: They said drugs and alcohol were reportedly not involved in the accident. So what are you not releasing?
1: That's what I'm saying. Why wouldn't you tell us? Somebody was speeding. Somebody didn't stop at a stop sign. Like something. You don't just... So I don't know what the... Something fishy's going on with that.
0: A four-part documentary series. You're going to love this, Rover. It'll be on Spain's World Cup victory. It's going to hit Prime Video by the end of the year. Box office numbers for you. The Odyssey continues to rule the box office, and they were the number one movie with $87 million. So Toy Story 5 passed the coveted $1 billion mark this week. And was there Odyssey? Did it leak online?
2: Did you see that? Oh, I did see something. I think there's like cam versions, and I think somebody uploaded a high quality one to Twitter.
1: Mm-hmm.
2: And then Universal stepped in and shut it down,
0: yeah. So,
3: well, that would have been nice.
0: What?
3: I saw it yesterday in the morning.
0: You did?
3: At IMAX, yeah.
1: Oh, IMAX.
2: Oh, you did?
3: Yeah.
2: How'd you get in? When did you buy tickets?
3: Or IMAX, whatever.
2: When did you buy these tickets?
3: A while ago. What do you mean?
2: You bought them a long time ago?
3: Yeah, like a week ago, 2 weeks ago.
2: Oh, no, okay.
0: You didn't invite Charlie?
3: What? No, he wants to go see it in real IMAX. Whatever.
1: Oh, 70 millimeter.
2: IMAX 70. Well, I'm not going to. No, I got to go to Grand Rapids to do that.
3: Yeah, I thought you were doing that.
2: No.
3: I didn't know. Oh, no, I saw it in regular.
1: Yeah, all right, so give us your review.
3: Loved it. I mean, there are a couple of things I didn't like about it, but
1: what were the things you didn't like about it? Come on, you can tell us.
3: Okay, Tom Holland, all right, he says the word dad. I don't like that. You should just say father. This is like old school, old timey stuff. He goes, my dad did this. Your dad? What?
0: They didn't say
1: me dad out of the, is too new of a it word.
3: Took me out of the.
2: I can see that. I understand that. Okay.
3: It should have said my father.
1: All right.
3: So he said mom, like too.
1: And mom. Okay. Instead of mother.
3: Mother. Yeah. It should have been father, mother.
1: All right. And what else did you not like?
3: No, that was that. I mean, you know, it wasn't. No, it was really, really good. Elliot Page, his voice is kind of weird, different.
1: Gee, I wonder why.
3: I mean, no, it's just different because I haven't heard him act as Elliot.
1: If in case you're, that's Ellen Page, who's now become Elliot Page.
3: Yeah.
1: And so
0: his voice, it's lighter?
3: Deeper, yes.
0: Okay, I see what you're saying. Okay.
1: Probably on hormones or something,
3: sure.
1: Right?
3: But yeah, but other than those two things, really, really good. I mean, the monsters, you know, the mythical creature things were really cool.
1: Uh-huh. You didn't have any, so you don't like the Ellen Page?
3: It just threw me off.
1: Elliot Page.
3: I'm so used to, you know, Ellen Page was, you know,

0: and Elliot. I think it's the first time. Well, maybe she was on, or he was, sorry.
1: Umbrella Academy,
0: but yeah. It wasn't as deep as it is now. It just threw me off a little bit.
2: What about Lupita Nyong'o and the casting of her?
0: Is that one?
2: Yes.
0: That's fine.
2: It was fine for you. Okay.
1: And finally.
2: So on a scale of 1 to 10, Snitz, how many, what does Snitz rate with? I forget. What does he rate with?
3: Jeffrey
2: Skidmarks, fewer vape puffs.
3: Mm-hmm.
2: What is
3: butter knives, I think, maybe at one point.
2: All right, on a scale of 1 to 10 butter knives, what
0: it's up
2: do
0: there.
2: You give it?
0: It's definitely like an 8 or 9. It's
2: wow.
0: Really, really, really good.
2: Okay.
1: And finally, maybe this will get some kind of reaction out of Jeffrey, who hasn't spoken all day.
4: Oh, that's not true.
1: Carly Simon, who is 83 years old, has announced that she has been diagnosed with Parkinson's disease. She said a lot of people have been reaching out to her saying, how are you? What have you been doing? How's everything going? And she said that she has been battling this and trying to figure out how to figure all of it out and how much she wants to make public. She said her health problems began with arthritis in her knees and one hip. And then she had surgery, but then during recovery, Carly Simon started having mobility issues. So she couldn't stand up from low chairs, deep couches. So she has been diagnosed, and she did decide to share that with the public. 83 years old. There you go. That's the Shizzy on Rover's Morning Glory.

0: Nate. You're on Rover's Morning Glory. Good morning, Curious Nate.
1: Hey, COY.
0: Arbe, what's up?
1: Doozy, IOY, love you.
2: Thank you.
1: This is just a random type of Curious George call. It has no context to the shizzy, but I wanted to ask a couple of people on the show some questions.
0: Sure.
1: So, JLR, you have the Viagra now, right? And a lot of listeners, I would agree with this statement, is because you don't have sex with her, you're not attracted to her.
0: His wife, Mary Elizabeth.
2: Right.
0: Okay, all right.
3: You know what, that's your opinion, but that's... I disagree with that, okay? So, nice try, dude.
1: I will
3: just keep my sex life off this program. I'm not making any goddamn wager, so nice try,
0: dude. Keep your sex life off this program. Wait a second. Hold on a second. Where did this come from?
3: I've said that before. I'm keeping my sex life.
0: Never said that before.
3: I've said that before. You never pay attention.
0: Has he ever said that before?
4: Not that I've heard of.
0: Nobody.
3: I may have said it different.
0: Well, I mean, think of all the things you have to now keep off the show. His sex life, his kids, his medications. I mean, there's what else is left?
3: I'm sorry to say, I haven't gotten around to taking it.
0: The only thing left is bed bugs. That's it.
3: Well, bed bugs haven't been an issue.
0: And crap in his pants. Those are the two things.
1: Well, you can have a threesome with the bed bugs and Mary Lou.
3: Why don't you have a threesome with your D and your A, pal?
4: Got you.
1: I don't think that's possible, but I would give you $100. I will Venmo you $100 if you have sex with your wife by the end of the week.
0: By the end of the week.
3: Yeah, right. Because first of all, I don't have Venmo and
0: Cash App. Pull Cash App in.
3: Yeah, right. Okay. Listen, I'll do it when I'm good and ready and when she's good and ready and when we're in the mood for it, okay?
0: It's just not gonna happen. He's not interested. The Viagra. Might as well just give that away to somebody. Give it to Charlie.
1: Yeah,
3: Charlie doesn't need Viagra. He's pretty well hung like a horse, so he's got no problem.
0: It's limp, though.
4: Yeah, needs extra power.
0: Can't put a wet noodle into.
3: Oh, of course he could. I mean, come on. Guys talk about J-O all the time. You know, you wouldn't need Viagra.
0: Go on, yes. Curious name?
1: Yeah, sorry. So I'll move on. Charlie mentioned that he saw the movie Obsession the other day, and he said it was just good. So I wanted to ask Crystal, your horror movie correspondent, what she thought of it.
5: I still haven't watched it. I had thought about watching it this weekend. I saw it's on Peacock now streaming, so I don't have to pay for it.
1: Yes.
5: So it is on my list to watch.
1: It reminds me, maybe Charlie would agree with me, it reminds me of a documentary of you and Dustin.
0: I don't even know what that means exactly, but it definitely definitely made Curious Nate laugh. All right, Nate, thank you, I guess.
5: Yeah, maybe I would laugh harder if I had seen the movie. Maybe in on the joke.
0: Let me see here. Have you seen that? Has anyone seen that trailer I told you for the Other Mommy? Have you seen that yet? Did anyone watch that?
4: Well, I watched it. I was going to pull it up for you, yeah.
0: Do
4: you want to play the whole thing or just this part?
0: The whole thing. Why not? Okay. Oh, son of a bitch. I just closed it out.
4: Here you go. I got it.
0: All right, here you go. Watch this, guys. You ready for this? This is...
6: Hey, sweetie.
7: You're home.
6: I had a lunch break. I thought I'd come home and eat with you. Where's Dad?
7: He fell asleep in the office. I'll go get him.
6: Let him sleep. He needs his rest. Cookie dough ice cream for lunch. What kind of mother would I be? How about scrambled eggs?
7: We had that for breakfast.
6: That's right. I forgot. How about pasta? Your favorite. Do you want to know something silly?
7: Yes.
6: Sometimes I think about when you and I were one person. Do you remember that?
7: So I was a baby in your tummy.
6: Do you remember where you were before that?
7: No.
6: You were in my heart.
0: Pasta's burning.
6: Can I go into your heart?
7: You said you wouldn't leave my room.
6: You seemed lonely.
2: grown-up to help keep me. Somebody was in the house.
4: I don't like that lady underneath that table.
0: No.
7: You don't have to be scared, Mommy. She's nice. Sometimes she's there, sometimes she's not. Is it really you? Are you tricking me? What?
0: So apparently, this kid's mom, there's like a demon mother, there's something that looks just like her mother, and the kid can't tell the difference.
4: Like a double.
0: Yeah.
8: It's me. I'm Mom.
5: I don't like that kind of crap. Yeah, she looks.
0: Yeah, which one's the real mom? Oh, geez, look. I didn't get that far into
5: this
0: it.
5: This is crazy.
0: I got to the one where she was under the table. I go, that's enough for me.
5: You got scared?
0: Yeah.
5: I didn't like that. It was a creepy scene.
0: Yeah.
5: That looks
0: Jesus
5: good.
0: Christ. Oh. So did the husband see the other?
5: No.
2: Bella? You need a grown-up to help keep her.
0: He must have, because he goes backwards through the glass. So he can see it, right?
5: Maybe he dies.
0: And then he says someone was in the house. So he must see.
5: Ooh.
0: I don't know what's going on in that movie, but that looks like it could be all right. JD, you're on Rover's Morning Glory. Good morning, JD. JD, are you there? Go ahead.
9: Morning, Rovers.
0: Arbe, what's up?
9: Oh, man. So Carly Simon's got Parkinson's. That'll make for an interesting piano solo. Anyway, so ESPN reported that the Browns are not going to start Jadeur Sanders. So I am willing to place a bet with you for that $20 you owe me. And over-under are the Browns wins. I'll take the 4 for the over-under, and I'll go under.
0: All right, I'm even confused by what he's all saying now. Because
4: do you think the Browns will get more than 4 wins, okay. I think, basically?
9: No,
0: yeah.
9: I think they'll get less.
0: No, they'll get more. They'll get 5 wins, like usual. That's what I always, so every year bet. I bet. Shake. Yeah, shake. How much are we betting on this?
9: $20.
0: $20. All right, virtual shake. I'm in on this bet. You say 4 or under 4. That would be 3 wins.
9: Well, they won 5 last year.
0: Yeah.
9: Let's make it 5. I'll go under 5.
0: Under 5. All right. So I say 5 or more. All right. That's a $20 bet.
9: No, you go over 5.
0: No.
9: 6 or more.
10: Nope, nobody has 5.
0: Yeah, 4.5 is the over-under. So you're going under 4,
9: right.
0: And I'm going over 5.
4: So 5 happens, Rover wins.
0: That's correct.
4: Let's make that clear. Okay.
0: Yeah.
9: All right, I gotcha.
0: All right.
9: And now, he gets to keep the $20 he owes me.
0: No, I'm not. What do I owe you $20 for?
9: Well, I sent you a big bag of change. It was way more than $5.
5: So how does that
0: I have to send you back your overpayment?
5: That's fantastic.
9: Sure.
0: That was a tip.
9: Already established.
0: That was a tip. All right.
9: Yeah.
0: Now, by the way, I haven't seen anything about the Browns and the quarterback or anything about them saying anything about Shadur Sanders. But
9: according to ESPN,
0: well, you know, everyone's an expert, but I haven't seen anything about that personally. All right. No. It doesn't. To me, it doesn't matter who the quarterback is. By the way, whoever they start at quarterback, they'll only be in for 3 weeks before they're pulled or they're injured or whatever. We'll start 3 different quarterbacks this season. There's no doubt about it. So, all right, JD, thank you. I appreciate it. Bet is on. I've got to take a... What was that movie called? Somebody wants to know. It's called...
10: The Other Mommy.
0: The Other Mommy. It's a movie about a da, what's the word? Da.
4: Like a copy of another person. I don't remember.
10: Oh, a doppelganger.
0: Doppelganger. There you go.
10: Only this one's a demon.
0: A demon.
10: The demon version of the original, of the actual character.
0: A demon doppelganger.
10: Something like that, yeah.
0: Okay. All right. I've got to take a quick break. Our number is 866-YO-ROVER, 866-967-6837. Actually, you know what? Hold on. Let me quickly go to Sally, and then I'll tell you something else before we go to break. Go ahead, Sally.
11: Hi, guys. Good morning.
0: Hey.
11: That movie, Other Mommy, is very reminiscent of a kids' movie named Coraline, where this girl lives in a make-believe world, and there's another mother that's made out of buttons and whatnot. So it's very reminiscent.
0: So there's like a horror version of that, I guess, maybe. Yeah. It looks
11: kind
0: freaky.
11: Of, but it's a kids' movie. It's a kids' movie.
0: This one's Coraline. Not a kids' movie. And that one scared the hell out of me. When that bitch was down under that table in the kitchen, swear to God, man, I jumped. All right.
11: They're both equally, like, weirdo. Thanks. Bye.
0: Sally, thank you. I saw that this family in Hawaii was at this really luxurious resort there at the Kanapali'ali Resort in West Maui. And police were called because there was a disturbance with about 30 people at the pool of the hotel. And the cops show up and they see a bunch of people, chaos, people bleeding on the ground. Well, this family from California, they all are white. They say that they were attacked by a group of native Hawaiian or Polynesian people. And the one guy from the family says that they were intimidated by racial threats from a woman who he described as the group's ringleader. There were about 15 or 20, 30 people that were part of this. And that that she was encouraging them to beat up the white family. She got up in people's faces and said, "We're going to beat up your boys tonight. We're going to beat up the," I don't know what this term is, H-A-O-L-E.
4: Howleys.
0: What is it?
4: Howleys.
0: Howley?
12: The Mainlander, right?
4: Yeah.
0: How do you pronounce that?
4: Howley.
0: Howley.
4: Howley.
0: Howley. We're going to beat up the Howley boys. Now, that is a term for people who are not native Hawaiian, basically for white people. And so then they started picking up chairs and beating the white family with patio furniture as weapons. The one guy has a huge gash on his head that took 13 staples to close the wound. They did arrest one man on suspicion of assault, but the family goes, this was a hate crime, but the police are refusing to charge it as a hate crime. Now, you know me, for years I've said there should be no such thing as hate crimes.
5: Right.
0: The guy got hit in the head with a patio chair. 13 staples needed to close up his head. That's a serious injury. Now, it doesn't matter whether they beat him up because he's white or black or whatever or Hawaiian. He still got beat over the head with a chair. That's a serious crime. And unfortunately, whoever did it will probably be a slap on the wrist. They'll have to pay a fine. Maybe they'll be on probation for 6 months or something like that or whatever. But so I'm not a big believer in hate crimes. In the penalties for hate crimes. I think if you commit the crime, no matter why you did it, you should pay the time. But if you are going to have hate crimes and you're going to prosecute people under hate crime laws, you can't just do it one way. This would be a very clear, if the family and witnesses are saying that this group beat them up, said we're going to beat up the Howley boys, whatever the hell that means, which means whitey, essentially.
4: Well, it means tourists.
0: Okay. But it's white tourists, right? It's near non-native Hawaiian, non-Polynesian.
4: Well, a black guy would also be a Howley.
0: Okay, fine. A black guy could be a Howley
4: I think, from my understanding of it. I think it just means tourists, something that doesn't live there.
0: Wouldn't it be a hate crime if they're non-native? Isn't that a hate crime?
4: That's why they beat him up?
0: Yes.
4: They beat him up only because they're tourists?
0: That's right. Yes. So I don't think you can have these hate crimes. They only go one way, generally. Only one way. And that's why I say you have to abolish all these. Because they are used, the hate crime laws are used sometimes to make what would be a 1-year sentence into a 10-year sentence. Because it's a hate crime. But it's only used in one particular instance. Usually it's against white people who are committing a crime. And they go, well, it's a hate crime. It's, you never see it the other way. And this is a prime example of it.
5: Of tourists?
0: And this doesn't have anything to do with me. I'm not saying black people aren't beat up over in racist attacks. But I'm also not saying white people aren't. They are. And so if you're going to have hate crime laws, which I disagree with, you shouldn't even have them. You beat me over the head. Doesn't matter if you beat me over the head because I'm a howly boy, or you beat me over the head because you don't like me because you just don't like the way I look or whatever. You don't like the shirt I'm wearing. I don't care. You still beat me over the head with a chair. You should pay the price for the crime no matter what. If you're going to do the hate crime, it's got to go both ways. I hear that they are. I've heard other people tell me this. In Hawaii, they are very, I don't know if the word discriminatory, maybe that would be used. I hear they don't like non-native people.
4: I think it would get annoying. I know that's your whole, but they don't, you know.
0: Your whole economy is
4: based on that. I understand. But you're, people just showing up, trashing your stuff, and then leaving? Constant influx of that?
0: I guess, it could get annoying, but can't other people who are, I don't know. Even if you live there, though, I'm understanding that they are not too, I don't know, not welcoming would be the way I would put it. But I've heard from people who have lived there and told me this kind of stuff that, you know, somebody that we know that used to live in Hawaii.
5: Mm-hmm.
0: He said sometimes they can be a little, I don't know if racist is the right word. I don't know, whatever. But yeah, they're not all for equality there, I guess. I do have to take a break. 866 Yo Rover will be right back. Hang on.
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4: In the history of cinema, few films have been as successful as The Godfather. Francis Ford Coppola's gangster epic set a new standard not just for movies about the mafia, but for movies in general. Although, if you talk to the people who made it, The Godfather's prospects for success were far from assured. In fact, before its release, they were pretty bleak.
5: And they said, we're finished, this is over. The movie's not going to work. You gotta get rid of those guys. It's a disaster.
4: Then Leave the Gun, Take the Cannoli. My co-host Mark Seal and I strip back the varnish of movie history and talk to never-before-heard-from sources to get at what really made the process so arduous. Leave the Gun, Take the Cannoli is based on my co-host Mark's best-selling book of the same title. 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We sift through innumerable accounts, many of them conflicting, and try to get to the truth of what really happened. Leave the Gun, Take the Cannoli features new and archival interviews with Francis Ford Coppola.
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13: On Rover's Morning Glory. 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
14: Hi, good morning.
13: Hi, what's happening?
14: I heard that Jeffrey and his wife aren't being intimate, and I was not trying to be rude, but genuinely curious. I guess I missed it.
13: Well, he has Viagra because his dong doesn't work. So he got some Viagra, but he refuses to take it and refuses to have sex with his wife. Yes, they do not ever have sex, but we thought that was because of his erectile dysfunction. But we sent him to the doctor. We got him Viagra. Now he refuses to take it. Explain to Roxanne why, Jeffrey.
15: I've tried it, like I said, a couple of weeks ago. I've actually tried using it, but you guys didn't believe me, so I just said, okay, 2 tears in a bucket. Well, I just won't talk about it anymore.
13: You took it just to take it, like not to have sex with your wife. You just wanted to see how
15: I would work, how I'd react to it, how I could prepare for any, whatever side effects I might have, whatever the case may be. And It only got, if you know what I mean.
14: Mm-hmm.
15: It was like half noodle, half noodle, half,
14: What about a penis pump? Am I allowed to say that? Sorry.
13: Sure, yeah.
14: Have you tried that?
15: No, I don't think that would work either. So I just don't have it.
14: It really does work. You should try it because you're still young. I don't know how old you are. You don't sound too old. And trust me, your whole life, you only get one life. So you should try everything. It should be your number one goal because, God made you like that for a reason, and you're made to love your wife. So you should give both your guys.
13: Would you act as a sexual therapist? Maybe, perhaps, I've seen this in documentaries and stuff or on TV specials where a woman will actually act as a sexual surrogate. Maybe Jeffrey can't find that intimacy with his wife, would you be willing to train him on
14: it? That's a great idea. It doesn't have to be me, but if you had a woman come in and sort of help you guys in person, I don't know if your wife is down with that.
15: No,
14: but
15: she's not.
13: I think it should be you, Roxanne.
14: How about a man?
15: No thanks, Roxanne. I don't go that route, dear.
13: Roxanne's not good. I meant to say not bad looking. I sort of got confused. I was going to say pretty good looking and then not bad looking, and I confused those into not good looking, but that's not what I meant. She's actually surprisingly good looking, Jeffrey.
15: My wife and
14: I. Do you watch porn and like get? Do you get like erect for that or?
15: I haven't watched porn in quite some time. And also, Roxanne, like I said, that's between me and my wife as to how we're going to go about to solve that problem.
13: Roxanne, what's going on in conspiracy world right now? What's the latest? What are you still on the Epstein stuff or have you moved on to other things?
14: No, I broke so much wide open with the Epstein files and nobody cared. So I just gave up on all that stuff. I'm literally done. I put in like 15 years. I'm not even going to ever talk about it if I call in. I'm over at politics, like saving people. Every time I try to help a missing person's family, it bites me like, you know, from behind. So I'm just not doing that anymore. Now I'm getting into like more fun stuff in my new chapter of life. So.
13: What is the fun stuff you're getting into now?
14: Like, I'm thinking about trying to get into modeling because, like, my whole life, I was like, I'm not going to lead with my looks. And I was kind of mad that, like, just because I'm pretty or hot, like, I got attention. So I would try to be, like, boyish and smart and get into, like, politics and, like, you know, whatever, and just not lead with my looks because I felt like kind of like that was all that mattered. Mm. So I was, like, sort of rebelling, I guess. But now I'm 36. I still am gorgeous. And I'm like, now I'm a grown woman. I put
13: Now's the time to launch the modeling career at age 36. So many of the models that I see are, you know, I'm thinking about becoming a professional athlete. Is it too late? I'm 50, but I think there's still a shot. You know, that's my calling.
14: No, millennials are the hottest women. So like older women are getting hotter because I guess it's just millennials. I don't know. But like older women are getting hotter where it used to be like younger women were the hottest ones. It's like a competition now.
13: So the older you get, the hotter women get is basically like when you were younger, you'd look at older women and you go, ooh, they're disgusting. Jeez. But now that you're older, you're like, oh, right. older women are hot.
14: More modest.
13: Uh-huh. Yeah.
14: Back in the day, it wasn't as common, but I feel like now, like because of the times, I guess, like older women are more sexy than they used to be. I don't know. It's like grandmas are going to be in like 10 years.
13: Don't you think that's just because you're old yourself and you don't want to think that you're old and disgusting? Don't you think 20-year-olds look at you and go, she's old and disgusting?
14: I've been seeing these like old ladies all over the place being like hot and sexy, and I'm like, we're confused, but it's like an online thing that people talk about a lot too. It's like, what's happening? Like old ladies are getting hotter, and I think it's awesome. But yeah, younger girls shouldn't be wearing booty shorts. 40-year-old women should. That's how, because we're grown. We're women. Little girls don't, you know what I'm saying? It should be the opposite, right?
13: Like, yeah, but at some point, like my wife will see women sometimes, older women, and she'll tell me, she's like, that chick's got to give it up. Like, you're past the mini skirts and past the stilettos.
14: If you can't rock it.
13: You just keep going till the grave.
1: I sent videos to Jeffrey of this woman. She's an older woman.
13: Uh-huh.
1: And she looks very good for her age.
13: Uh-huh.
1: She's always showing off her new bikini. Uh-huh. And she's always out by the pool. And so I actually showed my daughter the other day.
14: She's so hot, too.
1: And we noticed that Jeffrey actually now must follow her because he has liked every single one of her videos now. It shows me a little icon. My daughter goes, does that mean Jeffrey already liked this video? So he must have gone through her whole page.
13: Mm. All right. Well, Roxanne, look, I got to wrap up the show, but consider being his sexual surrogate.
14: Nice and to talk to you.
13: Thank you. I appreciate it. Bye bye. Crystal, you were giving up weed. I think you went all last week. Was that last week, the first week, or the second week? Second week you gave up weed. Did you get through the weekend? No weed?
1: Yeah, I was still just taking a couple hits right before bed and then going to sleep.
13: Well, that's not no weed then. So you're cutting back.
1: Well, I was smoking all day long. I mean, throughout the day, at least maintaining throughout the day, all day.
13: So now it's just to go to bed.
1: Either in my lap or next to me, kind of thing. So, my boyfriend's been very proud of me. I've traded out. He said you traded out smoking weed for running, and you're over here running every day and instead. So I'm trying really hard to lose weight. That's the whole goal, is to lose weight. I've lost 7 pounds so far, so we are just going to stay on this train for a little while. I gave up soda this whole month as well. So I just had a Coke for the first time. Mm-hmm. And I was like, wow, it's so delicious. Mm-hmm. I miss it. It honestly almost opened a can of worms where the next day I was like, boy, I could go for another Coke.
13: Yeah, that's what happens.
1: That addiction is strong.
13: Yeah. I know. You fall off the wagon.
1: Yeah.
13: Let's see. What do I have to give away today, Douchey? A pair of 2-day passes to the Afterburn Music Festival. This is August 14th and 15th at Victory Park in North Ridgeville with Third Eye Blind and Skillet, along with Hoobastank, Puddle of Mud, Drowning Pool, Blackstone Cherry, and more. 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Jeff Jr. wanted me to plug a GoFundMe. Where did that go? I guess it was the guy. Did you see that somebody got shot and killed at Put-in Bay?
3: Yeah.
13: I guess he somehow knows that guy or whatever. And they've raised $130,000 on a GoFundMe. You can find support for Rob's family after tragedy. Search that if you want to. There you go. Look, Snitzer got it. Yeah, I don't know exactly what happened. I don't know the whole story. It's a bar over Put-in Bay is like an island here, and party island, right? And
7: oh,
13: so
7: yeah.
13: People drive little golf carts around on there, and a lot of bars, and we've done a lot of partying there. But I guess this dude was there with his, I think with his family, I'm not sure, but goes to the bathroom and somehow ends up getting shot and killed. I don't know any more details. I know they arrested some kid who's like 22 or something, but I don't know any more details on that. But Jeff Jr. wanted me to plug that. I met Jeff Jr. at the Guardians game. He was there.
7: Oh, he was?
1: Him and his wife. Yeah. Well, I talked to them too.
13: I don't know if I saw the wife or met the wife, but Jeff Jr. was, I don't know if I've ever met him before. He's a very frequent texter, though. Prolific texter. If we had a ranking of texters, probably be in the top three, I would say.
7: Oh, for sure.
13: Yeah. All right. I've got to wrap things up. We'll be back live tomorrow morning. Have a great day. It's Rover's Morning Glory.
7: Bye.

It do be like that sometimes. It's Buzzer Radio, 100.7 WMMS. Corey Roddick in for your Monday morning. It's a good day to celebrate rock and roll, isn't it? And give you another $1,000 on the way at 10:30 with the Buzzer Bookie. Get you the new stuff from Nickelback now, though. Rattle the Cage is on the Buzzer.

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Bet you have way more money than you did when you started, right? Just kidding. 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

Those guys in Aerosmith gotta be pissed right now. Remember how they canceled their farewell tour like two different times because Steven Tyler couldn't sing anymore? Now apparently dude's singing with his own band, trying to get something together. I expect to make good. I need another Aerosmith concert, God bless you. This is

0: week. R.I.P. St. Chester there, Lincoln Park, for your Monday on the Buzzard. It's 100.7 WMMS. Corey Roddick in. So it was a big day on Friday for Lincoln Park. It was announced that next year they will be in the class of 2027 to receive a star on the Hollywood Walk of Fame. Now I got to work all this out and I got to somehow work backwards and engineer this thing in reverse. Here's how it works. In 2006, Motley Crue got their star on the Hollywood Walk of Fame. Sold everything I had. Friggin' I was there. Belding actually spilled some friggin' soda on my shoes back then. See, I got to mix Saved by the Bell and Motley Crue. It was cool. So, flash forward to 2012. Slash got his star on the Hollywood Walk of Fame. I was there. My son and I, we share Linkin Park. Like, it's our freaking thing. He's never been to Hollywood. He'll probably be 18 years old by the time this ceremony is scheduled. I know what I have to do here. This is like the gods of rock and roll and parenting yanking on my freaking pant leg right now, being like, you know what you have to do. Take this kid to Hollywood. So as soon as I get a date on this Linkin Park ceremony, you know I'm not going to be around, but I'll let you know right here on 100.7 WMMS. Hang on, man. More rock on the way for your Monday and another $1,000 with the buzzer bookie on the way at 11:30. Let's make you rich.
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14: On August 4th, 1962, Marilyn Monroe died. 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
27: 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How did my father become this scheming mastermind? 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

0: You know, with bands like that, Queen and the Beatles, I think there should be some grace given and a little bit of space for people to be like, you know, that band just isn't for me. It never works out that way. 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Corey Roddick in. I've got the spirit of rock and roll burning in my loins today, mainly because I'm excited. We've been talking about this for 9 freaking months. Foo Fighters finally bringing the Take Cover tour within striking distance. Huntington Bank Field, August 10th. That's like inside of 3 weeks away from this thing. You got Foo Fighters, Queens of the Stone Age, and awesome band name, Mannequin Pussy, all going to be laying it down, and you're going to be partying with us in the Buzzard Suite. All you got to do to get up in there is head to a participating Giant Eagle, find the neutral display, and scan the QR code. Good to go. Not only you enter to come up into the Buzzard Suite, you're also going to snag tickets to the Rock and Roll Hall of Fame and a limited edition Foo Fighters Rock Hall t-shirts from Neutral, Giant Eagle, The Rock Hall, Live Nation, and 100.7 WMMS. It's not all we have for you. Got another $1,000 on the way at 11:30. Pay attention for that keyword. You're going to have a grand from the Buzzer Bookie in MMS.
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0: They are Third Eye Blind, and you got them on the buzzer. 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It's almost time to rock with those guys at the Afterburner Music Festival. 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Not only are Third Eye Blind going to headline the thing, you got Skillet on there, Hoobastank, Puddle of Mud, Drowning Pool, Blackstone Cherry, and a whole lot more. 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And all this week, they're sending you off to the Afterburner Music Festival. 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

Well, we've been talking about this show for a long time, too. The wait's almost over. Thursday night, Evanescence is going to be at Blossom along with Spirit Box and Nova Twins. We have your last-minute tickets in the door. You know where you get them? That was a rhetorical question. 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WMMS.com/contest. And you're going to get another $1,000 with the buzzer bookie right after this from Mr. Tom Petty. 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

dude was talking about your mother. Kick his ass. It's 100.7 WMMS. Tapping in, Corey Roddick, and you know I love glamming it up. And I want to bring you with me. We'll pretend like the last 35 years didn't happen. Wednesday at high noon, join me for one full hour of glam and sleaze and hair opposite of this. It's Big Hair Wednesday, and it happens Wednesday at noon on the Buzzard.

0: They are glorious sons. You got SOS on the buzzer. It's 100.7 WMMS. Corey Roddick in. Look at that. We are less than 2 weeks away from Foo Fighters laying it down at Huntington Bank Field. We have been talking about the show for a very long time. Like, seriously, 9 months. So if you got knocked up way back when the show was announced, you're not going to be going because you're going to have a newborn in your arms. Sorry about your luck. For the rest of us, we're going to be partying in the Buzzard Suite, and you can come up and throw down with us as well when you get into a participating Giant Eagle. 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
4: Here's what you've made popular by getting your stream on. Starting us off this week is I Will Find You on Netflix. That's followed by the final season of The Bear on FX on Hulu. Stewart Fails to Save the Universe on HBO Max debuts at 8. The five-star weekend starring Jennifer Garner on Peacock holds the 7th spot, with House of the Dragon on HBO Max sliding back to 6. Will Ferrell's new comedy The Hawk on Netflix debuts at 5. And Widow's Bay on Apple TV is finally out of the top 3 at 4 this week. Season 3 of Silo on Apple TV captures the 3 spot. The action drama Lucky on Apple TV is in at 2. And grabbing the top spot this week is the new action comedy Ride or Die on Amazon Prime Video, your number one stream show.
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Dag nabbit, maybe you missed that 130 keyword from the buzzer bookie, and now you don't have $1,000. And you might figure, SOL, I'm not going to tell you what that means. But I will tell you, you should probably hang out, because at 2:30, you get another keyword on the way. Worth a grand with the buzzer bookie. We are throwing money at you all day long with 100.7 WMMS.

0: It's Nirvana. And you got another buzzer. It's 100.7 WMMS. Corey Roddick in for your Monday. I'm really feeling the spirit today. I've been yapping about it all morning long. Rock and freaking roll. The first thing I did when I left my chick's house this morning was turn on the stereo. And what I hear? I heard Buck Cherry, which I haven't heard in forever. And there was a time, dude, there was a time when I first started at this radio station where there was no real taste of, like, straight up rock and roll. I mean, you had your new metal, and he had Creed, Praising the Good Lord, and Yarling, and things like that. Dude, Buck Cherry changed just about everything. Breaking down the door with a riff they completely lifted from Kiss. Screaming about cocaine. Hell yeah. Let's give it up for rock and roll today. Let's wind it up one more time before the Alan Cox Show gets in here. Incubus, Linkin Park, Faith No More. That's what we got on deck. And what the hell are you thinking? We can do it better. Just need your input. 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

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My name is Corey Roddick. Getting the hell out of here and see what my day looks like going forward. Whatever your day looks like, if you're drinking, don't be driving. 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We got this.

0: things that you think funny aren't funny.
1: 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I want cocks all over me.
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0: mistake. Let me get some appropriate music here. I don't know if that's appropriate music. There we go.
1: Oh, no.
0: Alan, I've noticed a kind of a heartbreaking trend of Rob being down on himself and the way his body looks. I don't want to sound like some hippy-dippy bull shrimp, but considering the assaults, men and women are constantly being bombarded with what's handsome and beautiful, and hearing how Rob would, quote, never dream to wear summer hoochie daddy shorts. Would Rob, and by chance even you, ever consider doing a boudoir photo shoot?
1: Wow.
0: I've already been naked on camera in front of people that I work with, okay? I've already earned my bona fides.
1: Yeah, and that's some place we're not going to be equal. So you'll continue to have those bona fides, and I will not.
0: I was buck naked in a Alan Cox Show comedy tour promo years ago.
1: I did see that. I mean, jumped out of the car?
0: I got out of the car buck naked. Yeah, we were doing a Hangover parody. That's how long ago that was.
1: Bare ass.
0: Yeah, bare ass, baby. Leslie says she did a boudoir photo shoot several years ago, and it really helped her develop an appreciation for her body and all the things that have made her feel horrifically insecure. But my thing is just that the best way to get, the only way out is through, right? I've never met a nude beach I didn't like. She said, I know a man who did a boudoir photo shoot as a gift to his wife, and she absolutely loved it. How about that? Leslie's concerned about you being so down on yourself.
1: Well, that's really nice. But unfortunately, she's not the first, nor will she be the last person to be concerned about how down on myself I am. That's just me.
0: Have you ever had the conversation with your wife about a boudoir photo shoot?
1: Absolutely not. Listen, my wife like probably wouldn't even want to see that.
0: You're George Costanza on the Chais lounge.
1: Yeah.
0: On look, the fainting couch.
1: There's just certain things that I'm amazingly self-aware, right? I understand what I'm carrying here, right? Mm-hmm. I'm not the ugliest fella on the planet. I'm not the most fat, not a shape guy on the planet. But I am just ugly and fat, not a shape enough that I don't want to be naked around people.
0: What if you got yourself in shape for the sole purpose of doing a boudoir photo shoot for your wife?
1: Listen, my wife. Listen, she has to live next to it. You think she wants to see pictures of it too? Here, honey, here's a gift of me bending over at the waist in front of a tub. Yeah, here you go. Enjoy.
0: Here's me neck deep in rose petals, honey.
1: Yeah, look,
0: no,
1: here
0: I am. I'm saying that you like got yourself into like a shape that you liked and then you had them taken, right?
1: Right.
0: Like, that's the end of the line. That's
1: I get
0: the
1: it.
0: Big goal. And that's.
1: But why would she want that?
0: I don't know. I don't know your wife.
1: Why would anybody want that?
0: Well, Leslie just said a lot of people enjoy it.
1: I'm saying, as a woman, if her husband was like, hey, I got you a gift, and she hands him up, and he hands her this booklet, and she opens it up, and there he is with like laying on a bearskin rug with his ass hanging out. I said, hey, a little smile. And, you know, and he's dressed up like Cupid for February.
0: No,
1: nobody wants that.
0: It's something that she would spirit away in a nightstand or something. It's not going to be on display.
1: On display or not, but if you want to see it, you're laying next to it.
0: Leslie says that the woman who got the boudoir photo shoot from her husband said that she really liked how it helped him feel good about himself.
1: Yeah, I know what's going to happen.
0: In a different perspective. Yeah.
1: Let's say I go through and I book this session and I go.
0: You'll go psychotic over
1: the second I see the photos, I will start screaming at the top of my lungs about how terrible I look.
0: Okay.
1: Look at my ass. Holy God, look at all that stuff. Look at my fat belly, my fat ass. This is terrible.
0: Yeah, but there's power in owning it.
1: Yeah, no, there's not.
0: Leaning in.
1: You know what else there's power in?
0: Not doing that.
1: Not putting myself in that situation.
0: All right. Avoid it completely.
1: Yeah.
0: It's not worth the chance that she might go, this is amazing. Because it would be so counterintuitive. It would be so against your personality that she'd go, this is amazing.
1: No. No, I'm
0: literally seeing a side of you, Rob, that I've never seen before, she says.
1: That's impossible.
0: Honey, that's called a taint.
1: 25 years. Yeah, she's seen every side of me possible, the poor thing. I need to see photos of it.
0: Wow.
1: This has been who I am my entire life.
0: Now, when you dye your beard, it will change overnight.
1: Yes.
0: But who cares? And people go, oh, hey. What makes people nervous is when they do something to try it out. What makes them nervous is having other people think that they think it looks awesome. That's what jams people up. Rather than just going, yeah, I'm just trying it out. We'll see. You know, people that shave their head. Yeah, I'm just trying it out.
1: Because I don't know, man. Like, I feel, like I mentioned earlier, I'm very self-aware. I feel like if I look at people sometimes who think that their toupee looks perfectly fine. Right? Or this is clearly not yours, right? And they walk around with no concern or whatever. And I'm like very judgy. I'm like, oh my God, dude, you look like an ass. Like,
0: but here's the thing though. We are expending so much time in that situation on somebody else and they are expending zero.
1: Right. That's what I mean. That's where I want to get. But I
0: because that's the joke. Oh, he thinks he looks great. No. That's what we're projecting onto them. They just don't care how it looks.
1: But I want to be the guy that doesn't care.
0: That's the ultimate freedom. Everybody thinks that those people think, oh, they're kidding themselves. They think it looks great because the implication is, well, if you thought otherwise, you wouldn't wear it. With forgetting, a lot of people, they don't care. Don't care. To me, somebody wearing a toupee is no different than somebody walking to the store in their pajamas. It's the same thing. They do not care. And so, why am I going to care? Why care what somebody else thinks? Obviously, nobody can get away from that. Of course, I care what other people think, but not strangers.
1: Yeah,
0: I care what people I know think.
1: That's where I got to change.
0: And even
1: change,
0: that,
1: I don't care.
0: Spend too much time on it.
1: That's my goal. That's what I'm working towards. That's why I go to therapy.
0: Well, I do too, but therapy didn't get me there. I mean, it's, I don't know. Sooner or later, you just go, what am I wasting all this time for? Wondering, because they're not thinking about me. What am I thinking about them for? They're thinking about me.
1: Yeah, well, maybe I'll die. We'll see.
0: I think you should.
1: I think I'm just so nervous about looking like an a-hole.
0: Well,
1: I shouldn't care.
0: I put together a song, Rob, for your beard, okay? It's called Rob's Midnight Beard.

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6: Do people call the police for leaving their trash cans on the curb too long?
7: This is what I mean. Some people do.
8: Terrible neighbors, yeah. Maybe.
9: Well, they call the city because then you get fined.
6: Haters.
7: The neighbor called out to the guy asking where he was. He said inside the car was all fog and mist from his breathing. So for 13 hours, this guy was in his car, in his garage, and no one heard him.
9: Being in his garage probably saved his life, though, because there's at least not direct sunlight in there.
8: Yeah.
6: And it was the garage door was open. So, I mean,
7: the car does have an emergency unlock lever beneath the seat along the frame of the car door. He's considering filing a lawsuit against General Motors. My father-in-law only drives Cadillacs. He has for as long as, you know, I mean, as long as I've known him.
8: Yeah.
7: But, you know, my wife can attest. He just likes Cadillacs. Mm-hmm. Always drives them. Never got locked in one.
9: A lot of people that drive Cadillacs or just have like a preference for a car say, bury me in this car. So he almost got his wish.
7: Yeah. Almost. Yeah.
8: So he didn't know where that lever was, that emergency lever to unlock it?
7: Or it didn't work. Or maybe, I don't know.
8: Oh, okay.
9: I'm guessing he didn't know where it was.
7: An attorney says that relying on a manual in an emergency is asking too much of car owners.
9: I agree.
7: It's not obvious to anyone who owns the vehicle what's in the manual. Yeah, but with 13...
8: But you keep it in your glove box.
9: But it's also...
7: He didn't have his manual.
9: It's also one of those things where car doors should open. They shouldn't rely on electronics to open. That's just really dangerous.
8: Yeah. There should be, like in my car, or most people's car, you can move the...
9: Yeah, you can open the car.
8: Yeah, you can move the lock manually if you need to. But...
7: We had... we were talking briefly about health care yesterday and the state thereof. And we had some veterans calling us.
8: Mm-hmm.
7: And I put two veterans who are kind of diametrically opposed in their thoughts on the subject. I put them on together and I let them hash it out for a minute. But one of them said that he doesn't think everybody should get the same health care because some people earn their health care. He said as a veteran, he enlisted, blah, blah, blah, mm-hmm. served his country. Did that voluntarily, mind you. And there was another veteran who disagreed with him. But on the subject of people thinking that not everyone deserves health care, take the woman who mistook a stick of dynamite for a candle in a blackout.
9: Elmer Fudd's mom?
7: Like, straight out of a Daffy Duck cartoon comes a 30-year-old Connecticut woman who severely injured her hand and face.
8: Oh, man.
9: Well, don't you know, like, once you... I mean, you
7: have
9: might
7: you
9: not know...
7: Have you never held a candle?
9: But also, like, it's got a fuse. It doesn't have a wick.
7: Yeah.
9: You're like, why is this wick on this candle so long?
7: And why
9: also,
7: why do you have
9: dynamite
7: in your house? Just in a drawer, you know.
10: White people.
7: I like the I like the stories. I'd rather see a story of the woman who, you know, mistakes her vibrator for a flashlight. Or like, Mom, I found the flashlight. Turns it on and it's not that at all. Yeah.
9: This candle smells like gunpowder. I like it.
7: Yeah. Do we have any lights around here? I found one. No, that's not.

0: That's not it.
1: Around 9:20 p.m. a couple nights ago, there was a thunderstorms had knocked out their power, and she was at home with her husband and two children. They had intended to buy emergency lighting from Home Depot, but the store was closed.
2: Oh no!
1: Because the power was out.
2: Also, don't you have more candles around your house than just?
1: Not only that, but I would imagine a family that has sticks of dynamite around is probably some kind of prepper family. You don't have matches. Well, clearly they had a match.
2: Yeah.
1: But you don't have, whatever. Then they remembered seeing something in the basement that they thought were candles. You know, red candles with a long wick. They also found some black bowling balls that had wicks on them, too, and then they lit those. Family bought the home 2 years ago, and the previous residents had left them behind. Okay, so not a prepper family. Mm-hmm. But they, hey, wasn't there a box of candles marked TNT in the basement?
2: You know what's dynamite and what's not.
0: You know it's not a candle. Also, you might not know it's dynamite, but you know it's not a candle.
2: And don't you have other candles?
1: When the mother tried to light one of the candles, she lost several fingers.
2: Oh.
1: That means more than one hand. What, are you holding it with two hands?
0: No, several fingers. You could just lose like two or three fingers.
1: That's not several. That's a few. Isn't several seven?
2: Several is three or more.
1: More than a hand, isn't it?
0: So four.
1: All right.
0: I think you could have had one
1: hand. Several is
0: on it.
1: Three or more?
2: Yeah. Why are you looking at me like I'm insane?
1: That ain't true. Several? Isn't that a few?
2: Now right. I'm Googling it.
1: Yeah, please do. What's the demarcation line between a few and several? Several is used to mean more than some, but less than
0: more
1: many.
0: More than two, but not right. many. So more
1: can,
0: than two. Right.
1: So I guess it can be however many you want it to
2: more
1: be.
2: More than two.
1: All right.
2: Three or more is what I said.
0: Not several. Seven. It's not but taking the word seven and turning it into
1: hold
0: a word.
1: Hold up three fingers. Would you tell someone I'm holding up several fingers?
2: Yes.
0: Yeah.
1: I'd say a few.
2: I'd say several. Okay.
1: Would you?
0: They mean the same thing.
2: Yeah, they're synonymous.
1: Huh.
2: I think a few is three or more.
1: Yeah. So to you, few is a synonym of several?
2: Yeah.
1: Really?
2: I think actually if you Google it, they might be.
1: Huh. I just thought.
2: Several synonym.
1: I thought for sure that those were two distinct.
2: No. A couple is two.
1: Well, right, because a couple is literally two.
3: Mm-hmm.
1: But I would never think that three was several. That's interesting.
3: I just thought three were.
1: So if somebody said I had several beers, you'd think
2: synonym
1: they had
2: for
1: three.
2: Several, a few.
3: Mm-hmm.
1: Really?
0: You say several beers. You think 3 to 5 beers.
2: Yeah.
0: That's about, that's several beers.
2: Or if you have a few beers, 3 to 5 beers.
0: Yeah.
1: A five is a few beers?
2: Well, depending on the person.
1: A six pack is a few beers?
0: No, it's not a six pack. It's five.
1: One fewer.
2: Okay.
1: One severalist.
2: What I'm confused about.
1: No, one less several than a six pack.
2: What I'm confused about, are you trying to say that a few is more than several?
1: No,
0: no, he's
1: less.
0: Trying to say a few is fewer. Less than several.
2: Well, because you hear the word few and you think fewer, but several and a few to me mean three or more.
1: Oh, really?
2: But not too many.
1: I would have never thought that. I think of several as like close to 10. I guess maybe because I think of seven.
2: Yeah, no.
1: I know that's not the root word of it.
2: Several is not many. It says in the definition, a few but not many.
1: Okay. I guess I just think of several as more than a few.
3: Me too.
0: Well, now you have to change the way you think about that word.
1: Yes. Mm-hmm. Right.
2: You're confusing when you're like, when you hold three fingers up, do you say that several? I'm like, yeah.
1: But if a cop stopped you and said, how many beers did you have? And you said several, he wouldn't think three. He'd think several beers, like more than three or four. If you said, I only had several, he'd go, get out of the car.
0: I wouldn't answer, I only had several. That's a weird.
1: No, if it's synonymous with few, then it's the same thing. I only had a few is what people. Okay. What does every truck driver say? Only had a few beers. Right. They don't mean several, they mean a few.
2: But they say.
1: They're trying to make it sound smaller.
2: Here's the thing is, a few sounds smaller because it has the word few in it, fewer, right?
1: Well, no, few doesn't have the word few in it. Few is the word few.
0: That's a good point. Yeah. You're making several good points.
1: You know what? Few. You know, few has the word few in it. And then all the other letters are silent.
2: I meant fewer.
1: And several has the word sev in it.
2: I think what's happened.
1: Her fingers were severed. A few fingers were severed, is what happened. Several severed. Less than a few.
2: I'm dead.
1: Ma'am, how many fingers did you blow off? Several or a few? I don't know.
0: Depends on if you're an optimist or a pessimist. If you're an optimist, it's a few. If you're an optimist, it's several.
1: Ma'am, is your hand half full of fingers or half empty of fingers?
2: Well, it depends.
1: I guess.
0: If someone has topped AKA Becky.
2: Oh, man.
0: In the finger infusing department.
2: I'm hurting.
1: All right. No, that's good to know. I had no idea that few and several were synonyms. Yeah.
2: I think because several has become a word to describe multiple, which sounds like more than three.
0: Yeah, I mean,
1: honey,
0: but
1: if your girlfriend said she had few orgasms, that would sound less than several orgasms.
0: I will agree.
1: I would not think that it was a synonym.
2: Like, because fewer.
1: I go, oh, great. So you had several?
2: Fewer sounds like less.
0: Yeah, fewer sounds like less than several, even though they mean the same thing.
2: Yes, all right. Exactly it.
1: All right. That's exactly. We finally arrived. Exactly.
0: And the severity of the situation, you want to say things like, oh, I lost, if you say, oh, it's no big deal, I lost a few fingers. I lit this dynamite that I thought was a candle, and I lost several fingers.
2: No. Yeah.
0: I don't know why they can't say specifically how many fingers she lost, because it's not like she...
2: That's the problem I have.
0: They can count it.
2: Several and a few. Actually count it.
1: I have several. I lost several fingers. I still have seven. How many fingers did you start with? Several.
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5: Stop it. Get out of here with that.
1: So before the break, we're talking about Poundcake attending his dad's... you know, a 10-year sobriety, a palooza, and Bill alludes to something else and says, Poundcake's, well, no, he said something else happened, and Poundcake goes, well, I'm single again. Mm-hmm. Fresh off, by the way, last week, I think for one of the Sausage Party shows, we mentioned that this was his, no, I think you were here.
2: Yeah.
1: This was his longest relationship.
2: 3 months, I think,
1: thus
2: right?
1: far, right, 90 days. He was almost the 90-day fiancé.
5: No, I swear it was longer than that. I think I held out. Like, we've been dating since March.
1: Was this an amicable split?
2: 4 months.
1: Or was this a mutual? Was it a conscious uncoupling?
2: What happened?
1: Are there hurt feelings?
5: It was a conscious uncoupling, but I was afraid it was going to be like... I'm not a good person to...
1: We know.
5: Break up with someone. Like, especially when... If they do me wrong, I'll cut you. But, like... He didn't do me wrong. Like, it was just, we weren't compatible. And I think we both knew that. And we both did not want to hurt each other's feelings. So.
0: What way are you not compatible? What do you mean by that?
5: Well, we just like different things. He's kind of like set in his ways where he likes to go to the same bar all the time. He likes to sing karaoke. He has his own set of friends. And he doesn't really like to come up here that much. And I'm quite the opposite. I want to be around here. I'm cool with like a movie night. Like, that's fine. And
1: but he's like not 55 years old, right? He's like a 40-year-old dude.
5: Yeah, no.
1: He doesn't like going out?
5: No, he goes out to the same place with the same exact friends.
1: I see what you mean.
0: He's set in his ways.
5: Yeah, and I don't blame him for that. And again, there's nothing wrong on his part. He's a good guy. He's just not the right guy for me. And I brought it up Sunday because I was like, you know, I'll take him out to brunch because I'm not that bitch to break up with someone over a text message or a phone call. You know, I could have been.
1: Why is he giggling?
2: Because he broke up with his girlfriend over a text message.
1: Oh, you did? Which one?
2: The most recent one.
1: Yeah.
2: The butthole one.
1: Oh, the butthole girl. Yeah.
5: Okay. Over a text message?
2: Wow. Yes. Anyway, get back to yours.
0: Drunk mistake.
5: And that's the thing. Like, I am not a person that is... I don't like hurting people's feelings.
1: You're saying Bill is 100% that bitch.
5: Well, he's dated more girls, or he's dated more people than I have.
0: I've dated way more girls than you, yes.
5: I don't have that much experience
1: in
5: relationships.
1: That part goes without saying.
5: And so I don't like to hurt people's feelings, especially when they did nothing wrong to me. So I'm like, well, what if he like really was attached to me and I just didn't realize how much he cared about me until I just want to rip his heart out and stomp on it?
2: Well, how'd the conversation go? Did you say, hey, I want to talk to you about something?
5: Well, yeah.
0: Most importantly, where'd you go to brunch and what did you order?
1: Yeah, did you also get the chicken? Need to know. That's right.
5: Yeah, we went to...
1: Did you get the chicken and waffles?
5: We went to Brico in the valley, and we had like brunch there. Or no, I guess it was like a late dinner. And then we went back to his place and we're like in the basement.
1: Wait, how can it be either brunch or a late dinner?
5: We had originally planned for brunch, but then I wanted to take a nap. So then I can't. I was like, let's just do like
1: he's the only one who knows he can break others. He's like, I got to rest up before I break this mofo's heart.
5: I was like, let me go down there.
1: I don't want to break out on an empty stomach.
5: So I was like, I'll treat you to dinner. And he was like, oh, no, let me pay. I was like, no, let me pay.
1: You should have let him pay.
5: I ended up letting him pay because he was like, you pay for
1: You're
5: all
1: like, the anywho.
5: Yeah. And so we went back
6: for the breakup dinner.
1: Yep.
5: Yeah. And so we went back to his house afterwards. And like, we were downstairs watching like 60 Minutes Australia or something like that.
1: Wow. What a soundtrack for a breakup. All right. I think we're incompatible.
5: Really, it was kind of like that. So I paused it. I said, hey.
1: Maybe the dingo ate your feelings.
5: Yeah, I said, hey. I was like, how do you think this relationship's going? He was like, not good.
1: Oh, he said wow. Not good.
5: We both kind of knew.
1: He goes, dude, we're watching 60 Minutes Australia. And we're both young men. This is not going well.
5: He was like, I seen that you were kind of distant this week. I was like, yeah, sure was. I was like, you know, after the
1: wedding. Oh, you were laying the groundwork then. Well, you were keeping him at arm's length. You were preparing.
5: I was thinking about it. Yeah,
1: because
5: we went to the wedding, and it was just kind of ironic that person texted in, because I was thinking at the wedding, I was like, wow, I see these two people that were my friends. I was like, they were so in love, and they're so in tune with one another. Like, I can't think of a better couple. And then I look at myself, I'm like, I want that. And I was like, I don't have that right now. And it's just not his fault.
2: Well, that's such an adult thing to do. And I think that's very mature.
5: And then I was thinking about it. I'm like, how am I gonna get out of this? I was like, so do I cheat? I was like, do I cheat? Do I make up a fight and then just break up with him in a fight? Or do I just calmly explain my feelings? And I originally was like, just download Grindr. Let him see your profile. And then, you know,
1: why wouldn't you just say, hey, I think it's we've done all we can do.
2: And that's what he did.
5: That's what I ended up doing.
1: Yeah, that's what I'm saying. Great. I mean, yeah.
2: That's the best option.
6: But I don't like the high road.
5: I don't like hurting people's feelings. I'm not good at breakups.
2: But you didn't hurt his feelings. You went into it with like an honest conversation and he was feeling the same way.
5: And then I asked him, I said, so why did you allow me to bring it up? I was like, well, so if I hadn't said anything, you would have just kept going with the relationship. He's like, yeah, I just would have strung it along. I'm like, see, this is why we're not compatible. I was like, so now, I was like, I'm going to go. He's like, okay, well, no hard feelings. See you later.
6: That's like the best breakup ever.
2: It was. Right?
6: Every time I break up with a girl, they have to like do like a forensic study on where things went wrong.
5: You know.
6: They're like, was it this time that, I tell them everything, but then they always have to try and come up with other things.
1: Yeah. That's the difference between straight girls and gay dudes.
6: Yeah.
1: They're like, I'll meet somebody else. This is fine.
6: Yeah,
1: I'm out there.
6: Next weekend.
1: I'll put Grindr on my phone right now, and I'll be getting laid in 15 minutes.
5: I said, I was
1: right
5: like,
1: around the corner.
5: I was like, if you throw a 40th birthday party, I was like, I want to be invited. You got a really cool backyard. He's like, oh, I don't know, but I'll let you know. I'm like, okay. And that was the extent of it.
2: Well, that's okay.
1: Yeah, it didn't sound like there were any hurt feelings because you both knew kind of the terrain there.
5: Yeah, I mean,
1: people go, I'm really good at breakups. No one's good at breakups because you don't know how the other person's going to react.
5: But there are some
1: people.
5: It's
1: not about being good at breakups. You can be a real dick about it.
6: I'm good from a number standpoint. Like, I have a lot of them.
1: Well, yeah, me too, but yeah, it's weird when people go, I'm really good at breakups. It's like, nobody's good at them. You're either a jag-off or you're not. You're right. A normal human being.
5: But for some people, it brings them a lot of anxiety. Like, they're like, I am going to crush this person and I know it. Or like, they're going to be
1: people overestimate how, you know, if you're going to crush somebody's, it doesn't sound like
5: I didn't know.
1: Well, yeah, you did.
5: No, I didn't know. I didn't know how
1: so you were
5: going
1: so
5: to react to it.
1: You were so completely out of tune with his feelings that you thought there was a potential he would be blindsided and crushed.
5: Yes, because
1: you knew in your brain
5: we were non-compatible. So yeah, I don't know how he's feeling. I could totally like miss the mark and be like, oh wow, you're like really attached, and I didn't know it. But luckily,
1: I feel like if you're paying attention to the other person, you know
2: how they feel.
1: Yeah, mm-hmm. If you're really zoned in.
5: My last relationship.
1: It's like those people who propose at sporting events and the person says no. Like, how did you misfire that badly?
2: Dude.
1: Obviously, it happens. You're way more into it. But it's like, that means you were so off the mark with what your supposed significant other's feelings were. You thought they were going to say yes to marriage, mm-hmm. And you're blown away they said no. I know most of those that go viral are fake, too. But it happens.
2: Yeah.
1: Where somebody gets down and the girl very clearly is like, no, no. Yeah. Like in an Islanders game or something.
6: Yeah, if the hands go to the face, she's going to say yes. If they go to the hips or like fold, they're like, oh, no.
1: If they go into her hair.
2: Up to the forehead.
1: Yeah. Oh, yep.
6: That's cool.
1: What's the old Seinfeld joke? The further up your face, your hands... It's an old Seinfeld bit. The further up your face, your hands go... the worse a relationship is or something, you know, when you get to the forehead, you're like, I got to get out of this.
6: Yeah.
1: Yeah. All right. Well, good. That sounds like that was the best case scenario.
5: Yeah. It was the best case scenario.
2: I'm proud of you for having a longer than 3-week relationship. I'm proud of you for being mature enough to end it the way that you did.
1: Do you think that you've learned anything? That you can apply.
6: Did you get a 24-hour single chip?
5: No, it hasn't been 24 hours yet.
2: This happened last night.
5: This was last night.
1: Yeah, it was brunch slash late dinner.
5: And you know what else?
1: Hey, listen. You know what this means? Gay dudes, sus married guys, pound cakes back on the market, baby. Back on the market. How long after you walked out of that restaurant did you put Grindr back on your phone?
5: I still don't have Grindr. I have Tinder.
1: Real? Oh, because it's all those sus dudes who are going to hit them up. Yeah, that's a higher ratio right now than
5: Grindr.
1: Right.
5: I don't know. It's too many ads for me, so I just haven't found
1: ads for what? There's ads on Grindr.
5: There are a lot of ads.
1: There aren't ads on Tinder, are there?
5: Yes.
2: There are.
1: Oh, really? Like
2: as
1: when
2: you swipe
1: because it's free and they give you ads.
5: So yeah, when you get the free version, unless you pay, like they are bombarding you with ads,
1: Tinder
5: and
1: Pro
5: apps and games and all types of
1: ads.
5: Like,
1: Freudian slip.
5: Yeah, they're
2: so Bill and Cody.
1: He's single. He is not yet ready to mingle.
5: Oh, I'm ready to mingle. Just not.
1: Oh, you just said you were going to be single for a while. Oh, I see what you mean.
2: Oh, he's not ready to be tied down.
1: Oh, he's ready to mingle. All right, right. He's ready to touch tips and sink ships and suck some lips.
2: Hey!
5: And skinny dips.
2: Ladies.
5: Yep.
1: And skinny dips. He's down for skinny dips and touching tips.
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11: Ah, 1971. 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Soul Train had just started chugging along. Everyone had a lava lamp for some reason. Weeble started to wobble, but as we all know, they don't fall down.
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11: Across the country, people were speaking up, and the more they did, the more they learned about the hidden underbelly of the most powerful law enforcement agency in the land. I'm Ed Helms, host of Snafu, Season 2, Medburg, the story of a daring heist that exposed J. Edgar Hoover's epic FBI snafu. 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
18: 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She was rich and beautiful and loved by all who knew her. For decades, despite intense media scrutiny, police failed to make an arrest. In 2000, 25 years after Martha's murder, her one-time neighbor, Michael Skakel, was arrested. He'd been 15, like her, at the time of the crime. He was also a cousin of the Kennedys.
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18: 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I watched the news. I read the articles. Of course Michael Skakel killed his next-door neighbor Martha Moxley. He beat her to death with a golf club. I knew it. And if you followed the case like I did, I bet you knew it too. My name is Andrew Goldman. I've been a journalist for 30 years. I got involved in this case in 2015. But here's the thing. 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From NBC News Studios, Dead Certain, The Martha Moxley Murder is a podcast series that I believe will finally provide a full, true, authoritative account of the Martha Moxley case.
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22: I had people texting asking if I got out of town in time for those storms. Whew. I didn't even know they were coming. So my dad's memorial mass was yesterday morning. So I got in like late Tuesday afternoon, met all my siblings at this bar near my brother's house, and we all proceeded to catch up and have some laughs and some drinks. And my sister and I kind of closed the place down. And then the mass yesterday morning was at 8:15 a.m., right? And so we do that whole thing. Well, the cemetery where my dad is buried, it's the same cemetery where my mom's parents are buried. So this is the town my mom grew up in. It's a town called Oregon, Illinois. That's 2 hours outside the city. And so I hit my son up and I go, hey, if you're in town, because sometimes he's gone for work or whatever, I said, if you're in town, let's meet for lunch. And he said, great. So it was going to be a couple hours back into the city. And he and I were going to have lunch, which we did. I didn't know that these massive storms were going to be blowing through Chicago. I had no idea. And so I ended up getting out of town and back on the road to come here around 3:30 yesterday afternoon. And about an hour after that, my son texts me and he's sending me like video of this apocalyptic storm that's coming through. And then all this morning, my feed is giving me like trees downed in his neighborhood and stuff. I'm like, oh my God. And then by the time you were out at Blossom for the Black Crows.
23: Yeah, well,
22: by the time I was getting near, once I got into like the Ohio state line back into the state, all that stuff last night was just tearing through. I was like, oh my God. But I had no idea that that was all blowing through last night. So if I had known that I was going to be outrunning something coming east, I probably would have left a little bit earlier. But because he and I were eating outside and this little shop around the corner from his apartment, we're sitting out in the patio and we're eating. And it's sunny. I mean, it was humid as balls, but I mean, it was super sunny and it was super nice. I had no idea that was coming.
23: I knew it was going to rain. They said it was a passing thing. You might see, you know, a couple showers here and there. And then the thing about the storms came in and we were already sitting in the parking lot. I never even made it into the gates at Blossom. And then we sat there and we're like waiting it out. I joined like a text thing to keep me updated. And it says, well, you know, we're going to see if this passes. There's a cell in the area. You know, we hope that this thing passes and we can get both shows in, because that country band was there, Whiskey Myers. And they were going to both try to do a full set. So I'm like, yeah, okay, well, let's just hope that goes away. Then I can just go in at 9:15, see the Black Crows, get out of here. The last update I got, and it's still pouring, and the lightning is insane every 2 seconds, a crazy light show. I get an update that says both bands are still going to do a full set. They extended the curfew to midnight. I'm like, dude, no.
22: Midnight, yeah.
23: No. As much as I love the Black Crows, I'm not going to wait for a country band to play a full set before I see them.
22: Drive back from Blossom at 1 in the morning.
23: No way. And then they ended up just canceling the whole thing because it was so bad. So unfortunately, this will be the third time I've had tickets and not seen the Black Crows.
22: Yeah, that's crazy.
23: Yep, still never seen them. I was looking forward to that show too. I love those guys.
22: Out of all the things, you're like, third time's a charm.
23: Yeah.
22: Nope. Massive thunderstorms rolling through the area.
23: Yep.
22: They still get paid, yeah?
23: Oh, yeah. Yeah, they sent out a thing last night.
22: They have a guarantee. People get refunds on the tickets because they're like, we're not going to reschedule this.
23: Right. Yeah, no reschedule. Just we'll refund your money. Nothing to do. It'll just happen. So if you bought tickets, look for a refund.
22: Yeah, that's crazy. You still haven't seen them.
23: Still have not seen them. And at this point, I probably won't. You know what I mean? Because every year that goes by, man, it's 1 year less of Chris sounding like Chris and the band. You know what I mean? Like, it just, I don't know. This probably was it. It's going to go into the list of bands I never saw.
22: It's like the band is quietly conspiring against you.
23: They probably
22: are. To not get you there. I only saw them one time. It was on that Horde tour 100 years ago. You know, it was like them and Tom Petty. But a lot of people still don't have power, especially in some county like Akron. A lot of people without power. But yeah, it was crazy.
23: Yeah, you should have seen the parking lot there. We were sitting in lot B. It's one of those, the VIP lots down in the back. And it was the wind was so, like, trees just everywhere, just tipping. We're like, we got to get out of here, dude. This isn't good.
22: Well, I wondered how many people didn't go out in the first place because the storms were coming through. I wondered if you got out of there more quickly than you normally would.
23: We got in quick, so yeah. I was thinking, because we got there, I think it was like 7:30, something like that. Because that Whiskey whatever band was, Whiskey Myers was supposed to go on at 7:20, I think. And then the Black Crows were...
22: Well, but there was a third band. So nobody went on, or the first?
23: Nobody ever played, I don't
22: really?
23: Think.
22: Wow.
23: Yeah, because from what I heard, some of the sales guys went. They got in early, obviously, and they said that the shelter in place happened quick, so they were all kind of standing in that VIP area, you know what I'm talking about?
22: Mm-hmm.
23: They were over there just kind of crushing beers, waiting for the show to start, and they never lifted the shelter in place. So they just, Todd came over and told them it's going to be over. That was it.
22: There was a piece of video that was fed to my feed from Chicago. There was a woman in a very tall high-rise building. She's filming out her window. And about 10 floors below her apartment is the rooftop pool of a hotel next door. And the wind is blowing the pool loungers off the roof and down onto the street, onto traffic. And so there's like people trying to, once they realize what's going on, the wind is just blowing pool loungers off of the roof and down onto the street. I'm like, ooh, that'd be fun. Call your insurance company. I've got pool lounger damage, poolside lounge damage.

0: cliche that generationally some people have grown up kind of in the thrall of certain modes of technology. They're like, oh, these kids and their social anxiety and they can't even talk on the phone. It's like, well, they can grow up talking on the phone. You know, it'd be like if they asked Gen Xers to use a teletype machine or something, right? Some form of technology you never used. But I was reading an article, a guy was like, talking to someone on the phone has become a lost art. Or calling someone on the phone, right? I mean, I don't even know how many places, other than like retail and restaurants and things like that, how many like places of business still have a receptionist?
1: Not many.
0: Rather than just an automated thing. Hey, you know, I mean, we were in independence back in the day. We had receptionists. Obviously, that was because there was more going on than just answering phones. But this guy wrote this big, long article about, like, it has become a lost art to call someone on the phone and have that relationship with someone.
1: I force my kids. Like if we're going to ever do takeout or anything like that, I force them to make the phone calls because they're so awkward on the phone.
0: Make the phone call. You force them.
1: What am I supposed to say? Yeah. I'm like, you're going to call. No, Dad, can you call? No. No, you can call.
2: Hello?
1: Caitlin had to do some stuff for college, you know? And I was like, Caitlin, just call. We had to change the address update.
2: I don't want to.
1: Yeah, I know you don't want to. Pick up the phone.
2: All right.
1: And here's the number. And call. And what do I say? I'm like, I said, let's do this easy. I said, what is your inevitable goal? Well, I need to update my address. What do I say? What did you just say to me? She goes, that I need to update my address. Say it to her!
0: Yeah, but you're not, but there are a couple of pleasantries. I think what throw kids off is they don't know the way in. I mean, you know.
1: Hi.
0: Yeah, hi.
1: Hi, this is Caitlin. I need to update my address. Okay, hold on, please. We'll put you to the right department. Hello? Hi, this is Caitlin. I need to update my address, please. Done.
0: Yeah, I guess it does come down to the more you do something, the more you get used to doing it, you know?
1: Oh, man.
0: But if you throw people in and you're like, hey, talk to this person. They go, what do I say?
1: I think I officially broke AI. Speaking of that music, that just reminded me.
0: Yeah.
1: I think I broke an AI chat thing with our insurance.
0: Oh, nice.
1: Because I called in. They declined.
0: I know you're doing insurance in air quotes.
1: Yeah. Oh, yeah. Yeah. Oh, yeah. Yeah. Yeah. They declined a claim at the dentist for my wife, right? So I'm in Rhode Island. And I get this call. My wife's frantic. She's like, we just got a bill in the mail for a crazy amount of money for teeth.
0: Yeah.
1: I'm like, okay. I'm like, I'm sure it's just an error. So I call in and I get into that. Hi, I'm blah, blah, blah, the AI assistant to help you get to the right department. And I said, okay. And they said, what are you calling about? And I said, claim dispute or something like that. So they put me, did you say claim dispute? Yes. And it starts with the 5,000 questions thing, right? And you know me. I mean, I'm sort of, I'm not,
0: this
1: I wouldn't
0: say. This will assist us in getting you to the proper department.
1: Yes. And I'm not the world's highest, most patient person, right? So I'm doing what it tells me to do. And it's no longer the push this button for this. It's asking direct questions and I'm answering. And it goes into this loop where it sort of keeps asking me the same thing, right? And then I go, I said, operator. We understand you'd like to speak to an operator. And I said, human, we understand you'd like to speak to an operator. Assist, you know, I just kept trying to like come up with words. We understand, but to get you to the right department. So finally I go, put me in touch with an effing human being. And the thing stops and it goes silent for like 20 seconds. And it goes, we understand you're frustrated and hope to get you to the right department.
0: Oh, yeah.
1: So I think
0: they're measuring like biometrics over the phone, like, right? The timbre of your voice and the volume.
1: I think it probably caught the F word and was like, oh, this guy's probably at the point where he's ready to snap, right?
0: Yeah.
1: And literally the next thing they did was connect me to a person. So I guess the moral of that is start with a curse.
0: Hello, I'm an effing person. How can I help you?
1: and they fixed it. I mean, it took a couple minutes to bounce around, but they seemed to understand frustration, which is good. Maybe AI is getting better.
3: I just always hit the pound key over and over and over again until they connect me with somebody.
1: It'll just disconnect you. It doesn't work anymore.
0: That used to work, but then they go, now they go, or you'd hit zero for operator, you know, that barely works now too. You hit pound or O and they're like, that's not one of the choices. Yeah, all right, fine.
1: And it'll start you back at the beginning message, which royally chaps my ass. Where you like you sit there for like 10 minutes, then you start doing the press zero thing, and it puts you back to the first message. Hi, thank you for calling. Blah, blah, blah. God damn it.
3: I did it yesterday with my internet people, and it worked.
1: Well, you probably got lucky because they definitely have disabled that in most cases.
3: That's so annoying.
0: Well, again, you know, I think for kids or a particular generation who might be anxious at talking on the phone, that loop may close itself because you're not gonna have the option of talking to a person.
3: I'd rather talk to a person.
0: I mean, I guess I rather would too, but you also have to consider the fact that the person on the other end might not know what the hell they're doing. Like, even if you know, it's like when your parents, when you first get your driver's license and they go, I'm not worried about you. I'm worried about everyone else on the road. There are two people in a conversation and you know what you're doing, you know? It's no big deal at all to us, Rob. We've been public speakers for 30 years, right? So even before I did this for a living, I never had a problem talking to someone or being on the phone or anything like that. Now, granted, we grew up that way too. I'm just saying that, like, you know, even people of our generation, most of them are just, you know, they get into a cold sweat if they think about just talking to someone in general. I never had a problem with that. But the phone thing, you're just going to have the option of talking to a person fewer, and you know, that's just going to go away. And then you're going to be hurling epithets like Rob because you can't get a person on the phone. And that's a normal reaction. But the article the guy wrote about, like, you know, talking or calling someone on the phone is a lost art. I'm like, I get what you're saying, and it's an interesting thought experiment. But, you know, it's like people who bemoan the death of cursive. It's like, yeah, but that's not, you know, I mean, you kind of go where the technology takes you. Even though I think cursive is starting to come back in some school systems. Because the retort everybody always had was, how are they going to figure out how to sign their name? They'll figure it out.
1: Yeah.
0: You know what I mean? Like, if the one thing you used cursive for was signing your name, you can figure that out. There are plenty of people who sign their name, by the way, and don't do it in cursive. They don't have, like, some flourish. They just write their name. So, I don't, people are really, like, clinging to the cursive thing, and I don't understand that at all. Oh, so you don't know how to make a capital Q that looks like an octopus? Sorry. You know, you can't read that crap anyway. Doesn't matter if people know cursive. You can't read most people's writing anyway. Penmanship is not a, you know, and most people are typing and things like that. And then you'll have, pretty soon the typing will go away. You'll just talk everything into everything else. And then it will, you know, the AI will be used to decipher whatever mumble words come out of people's face holes.
1: I really have started with the speech-to-text stuff more, too. I realize that's like my next sign of getting older. Like, I don't like it. Like, I don't like taking the time to text a long message. Like, if it's okay or yes or what's for dinner, I'll send that. But if I have to, like, respond to something,
0: I don't think there's anything wrong with that. That's just time management. I'll do it too, but it's notoriously wrong half the time too. So you're like, why don't I just?
1: You got to go back and fix it all.
0: Yeah, or whatever. It'll suggest the word, you know. But I don't think there's anything wrong with that.
1: Yeah, I've never meant duck when I was trying to say something else. Right? Like that's not what I said.
0: Hello, who's this?
4: Hello, Alan?
0: Yes.
4: What's up?
0: Who's this?
4: Bentley?
0: Bentley.
4: Yeah, how's your guys' days going?
0: So far, so good. Did you hear me talking about how old are you, Bentley?
4: Not 10.
0: You're not 10? What did you say?
4: No, I'm 10.
0: Oh, you're 10. Okay.
1: Did you just recently turn 10? Like you started to say 9 there and had to correct yourself?
4: Yeah, well, okay. I'm technically 9, but I'm turning 10 on June 23rd.
1: Oh, hey, I know
0: that's
1: another
0: my
1: guy's birthday.
0: Wow. Is this coincidental or did somebody know that when you called?
4: I think it might have been a coincidence.
1: Yeah, you and Alan Bentley, share a birthday.
0: Hey,
1: Bentley.
0: Now there's simply no way to know how much older than you I am, but I have a 10-year-old at home, Bentley, so I'm picking up the cut of your jib here. Well, happy early birthday. You'll be 10. I'll be years old. And we'll continue as we were. Did you hear me talking about how younger people, Bentley, are terrified to talk on the phone?
4: Yeah, I'm pretty sure.
0: Yeah. You don't sound like somebody scared to talk on the phone. There's grown-ass people who call me who sound nervous. You don't sound nervous.
4: I know. I was excited. So I called Rover earlier, and I accidentally hung up, and I didn't want to, like, bother them again.
1: So you figured you'd call us?
0: So I'm sloppy seconds is what you're... Okay, do you know what sloppy seconds are, Bentley?
4: What?
0: Sloppy seconds are when a young... who handed you the phone? Is there an adult with you, Bentley?
4: Yeah, my grandma.
0: Let me guess. Grandma is my age, isn't she?
4: He's a little older.
0: Little older. Oh, I thought he was going to say younger for a second. All right. Bentley, do you have any siblings?
4: I have a brother.
0: Older?
4: Yeah, he's... 12, I'm pretty sure.
0: 12, you're pretty sure. Okay, well, hey, listen,
4: yeah,
0: that's...
4: neither 12 or 13.
0: That's none of your business, right? You're celebrating your own birthday, not his. Let him handle it. Yeah. What will you do, Bentley? You know, it's the 10th birthday. Do you have big plans?
4: Probably. So, I personally, I don't really like cake. I'm not a cake guy.
0: Okay.
4: But usually on my birthday, I always destroy some key lime pie.
0: Destroy some key lime pie. There you go. Not like the American Pie movie, I hope, right?
4: No.
0: Okay, good.
4: Key lime pie has to be one of my favorite, like, dessert ever.
1: That's the best of the pies,
0: Bentley. Pretty good, man. I mean, it's no Huckleberry Peach, but it'll work. Key lime pie. Does Grandma make that for you, or do you just buy one and house it right there?
4: We usually just buy it.
0: Yeah. Mm. Well, that's fine, too. I mean, you know, listen, if you can cut out the middleman, just buy something somebody else.
4: Grandma usually takes me birthday shopping. Like, we just did. She got me, like, pajama pants, and they have goats with a crown on and in Santa outfits.
0: I mean, I like it. It's completely random, yeah. But yeah, I like it.
4: Yeah, I know. We've seen it, and I just had to buy it.
1: Was that it?
4: Got me new Jordan shoes.
0: Okay. Now, will you wear them together in public, or will you wear them separately?
4: I would totally wear them together. Like me, I always wear pajamas.
0: Oh, when you're out living your life, you're always in pajamas. You're that kid? Like, okay.
4: And when I go to school, I have, like, a white T-shirt on and black and red checker pajama pants on.
0: Okay.
1: You can class it up for school is what you're saying.
0: I was going to say, and then in the summertime when you're not in school, you can, you know, kick it in some shorts or something. But
1: is that goat with the crown? Is that goat USA?
4: Yeah,
1: are you a lacrosse player?
4: I have a Nike T-shirt on, NBA shorts, Nike socks, and white Crocs on.
0: All right. Listen, that is the perfect uniform. Unfortunately, it makes perfect sense for a 10-year-old. It's just there's a lot of adults walking around wearing the exact same thing.
1: Yeah.
0: So they're trying to jack your style, as it were.
4: Yeah. And later, I'm having a baseball game.
0: Oh, yeah?
4: Yeah. All right.
0: Now, that's a hell of a lot more than I'm doing, Rob. I'm working on my
1: kid's got a lot going on.
0: I'll tell you what. He's smart. He knows what's up. All right, listen, Bentley, I'm going to move on, but happy early birthday, pal, and I appreciate the call, okay?
4: Okay, thank you, Alan. Someone's like 54. Bye, Alan.
0: Bye, Bentley. Think that kid was putting me on?
1: No.
0: He's pretty sharp, boy. He's like
1: pretty
0: talking
1: sharp
0: to my kid. I like Bentley a lot. All right.
1: I wanted to ask him if his brother was also named after a car company. Yeah. My brother Rolls Royce is 13.
0: Yeah. You want to talk to my brother, Aston Martin? We call him Vanquish.
1: Alan's on the phone. Here, talk to my brother, Alfa Romeo.
0: Hey, talk to Alfa Romeo.
1: Yeah.
0: He's,
5: hello? Hey, I'm an Alfa Romeo.
1: I'm a Bentley's brother.
5: I'm a 12 or a 13, I think.
0: Who knows, man?
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9: Can we throw food at him?
10: Throw food at him? That would be a waste.
9: I've always wanted to have a food fight. Always. I feel like an egg would hurt, though, right?
10: No,
11: yeah, probably.
10: An egg? Yeah. It's just a shell cracks, and then it goes all over you.
9: Hard-boiled?
10: Are you going to hard-boil them?
11: No, I'm not going to hard-boil
10: them. No, raw eggs. Not going to hurt.
9: Yeah. Oh, okay.
11: I'll give it a little crack beforehand so it splatters nice on him. Because I actually filmed a video with Polk a while ago where we had kids egg him after, like, a Halloween. He was handing out, like, crappy Halloween candy. So it was a lot more difficult to get the eggs to crack than you think. Maybe it's because Polk's body's kind of soft. But
10: he was like that fat guy taking a cannonball in slow motion.
11: No, it was also kids throwing it at him, so they didn't have enough velocity.
8: Right.
11: I think I could definitely. It's going to leave a welt, though.
9: Now, there is a brand new Nerf gun out
8: that
9: has speeds up to 70 miles per hour. Perhaps we could shoot something
10: No!
9: with that.
10: By the way, why does Nerf need a gun that shoots at 70 miles per hour?
9: The answer is they don't.
10: Yeah, I mean, I don't know how far Nerf is going to go. Even the Nerf lobby is strong. Nobody even wants to stand up to them. The foam bullet lobby, boy, they're tough.
9: Okay, well then, all right, we have Cody's then, right?
11: We have Cody's, now we just need Allen's.
10: Oh, have at it. I'm no good at coming up with that.
11: This is the dumbest idea ever, but it would be kind of hilarious if we just had to tie your shoes together and you had to just walk around like that all day. And we'll just follow you around with a camera as any time you have to go to the bathroom or go to a meeting.
10: I'm happy to walk around my shoes tied. I mean, it's certainly not that exciting. But,
12: or we could give you a swirly.
10: Oh, no, I'm not going to put my head in the toilet. You don't even poop at work. I'm going to go stick my head in the toilet.
12: I wouldn't do it.
10: I got enough of those in junior high, thank you very much.
9: Yeah, he doesn't want to bring up any memories.
10: No, I'll be like Rambo when they're trying to book him in First Blood and he thinks back to getting tortured. Post-traumatic stress disorder. Stephen Wright is one of my very favorite comedians. He has been as long as I can remember. I Have a Pony on vinyl. And he's lent his voice to a lot of projects over the years. He's an Oscar winner back in 1989 for short film.

0: Hello?
1: Hey, Steven, it's Alan Cox.
0: How are you, Alan?
1: How's the day so far? Just starting?
0: Yeah, a few hours. It's good. Very cloudy in Florida, visiting my mother.
1: How's Mom?
0: She's good.
1: How old is Mom? Yeah,
0: she's 86.
1: When did she go to Florida? When did she move down there?
0: Oh, she lives part of the year in Massachusetts, and then, you know, right after Christmas, goes to Florida till May.
1: I think they call that wintering, don't they?
0: Yeah, something, yeah.
1: What do you do with Mom?
0: She shows me tapes of when she used to be a fighter pilot in the Spanish Army.
1: Wow, they had recordings back then. That's amazing. Her attention to detail, that must be where you got it from.
0: Yeah, they're actually very vivid etchings. They're not really, they're like animated

0: one frame at a time.
1: So she hauls in some giant leather-bound flip book, and the two of you watch them together.
0: Leather-bound flip book?
1: Yeah, I like your mom already. Yeah, I like your mom. Good for her. Well, you know, animation was so rudimentary back then that it was...
0: You had to draw everything.
1: Yeah, you had to take whatever you could get.
0: Yes, it's very interesting. How is your mother?
1: My mom, we're in a weird spot right now. I don't know. My mom's back in Chicago, and her mom died last year. My grandma died like 2 weeks shy of her 103rd birthday, so it's not like it was a shock. But, you know, you had a good run.
0: Still,
1: but my mom's taking it hard.
0: Yeah, even though someone's that age. And yeah, it's a big thing.
1: It is. And she was in fine health. It's just you just wind down. So it wasn't like she died from anything. And so then you're sitting there going, gee, would I want to live to be 102 years old? And I genuinely don't know.
0: 102.
1: Yeah.
0: Isn't that amazing?
1: It's crazy. There's a part of me that goes, boy, I hope that's in my future. And then there's another part that goes, well, she outlived two husbands. She saw all of her siblings and friends die. So.
0: Yeah. I think of the technology change she saw. She went almost from horse and buggies to guys on the moon and guys on the moon a long time ago.
1: Yeah.
0: At this point.
1: You were born around the time of cars would be a weird part of your history, you know?
0: Yes.
1: You're like...
0: All the way to the technology now and the Hubble telescope.
1: People say, how old was your grandma? And I said, she was Edsel to iPhone.
0: What was the first birth?
1: Edsel.
0: Oh, yes, yes. That's what you say to them?
1: Yeah. Yeah. You know, when random people will ask me, Stephen, how long my grandmother that they didn't know lived, I'll say, Edsel to iPhone.
0: That's a great analogy.
1: It gives them perspective. It gives them something to grab onto.
0: You're a funny bastard.
1: So I saw that you are in this emoji movie that's coming out.
0: Yes.
1: Why are you not the go-to guy every time they need a deadpan voice for something like that? Or are you?
0: No, I'm not. I don't know why. I'm happy the director, he thought of me for this thing. I mean, he wanted me to do this part, and it's like, he's such a nice guy, and it's interesting thing to do, you know. You're not with the other actors and everything. And then the final thing is, I was in an animated movie called Swan Princess, and then I was the voice of a turtle.
1: Okay.
0: And then I was in Babe Pig in the City 2.
1: Yeah.
0: Which was the voice out of a chimpanzee. It's weird when you go to the theater and you see a 20-foot chimpanzee. No, it wasn't anime, a real chimpanzee, and your voice is coming out of it, and you're not on acid.
1: Right.
0: It's just weird, just like in this movie, to see my voice coming out of this yellow character that's just like basically a head with arms.
1: So what kind of direction do you get when you're doing a chimpanzee? Do they go like, I need more silverback and less orangutan? It'd be hard to direct.
0: That's hilarious. Yeah, more early Tarzan, not the first movie, but
1: right,
0: maybe the fifth one in the 47.
1: Yeah.
0: All right, I see what you're saying. Let's do it again.
1: Okay, I'm going to need you to do it again, but this time I need a bit more Dr. Zaius and less Charlie Chaplin. You go, okay, I think I'm getting it now. Take 35.
0: I think I'm getting it.
1: When I Googled Stephen Wright, the first thing that came up, it was funny. There was an article in, I don't know if you already played or are going to play, Stevens Point, Wisconsin, which is a fun college town, but the headline of the article was funny. It says, Stephen Wright to perform locally. I thought it was such a, like, why else would you write about it if that weren't the, you know?
0: Yeah, that's hilarious.
1: Yeah, I love that.
0: Breaking news.
1: Yeah, famed comedian to do show in California.
0: Yes, in the Wisconsin paper.
1: Yeah. Well, it's amazing the things that people will write about you, Stephen, you know?
0: Yeah, it's interesting having someone write about you. I'm used to it now, but it's like you're just a guy. You know, everyone's just a guy. Then there's another guy writing an article about you. So there's two guys. He's writing about you. And then you read. You know what you already said. And then you see what he said.
1: I would think the interesting thing about that, though, would be when you're written about, they might use adjectives that you had never thought about applying to yourself before.
0: Yes, that happened to me when the first time I was written about in Boston in the Phoenix paper, a year after I was doing comedy. I'd only been doing it a year, and then the first article I ever read about me, first one ever written, and he said monotone. And I said, monotone? Oh, really? Oh, I guess so. Because no one had ever said that to me my whole life. All my friends, family, no one ever said you talk with a monotone. It wasn't until that guy, I read that. You know, now I've seen it 80 million times, but that was a weird moment.
1: Well, and you should have written him back and said, "But you've never heard me sing. I'll show you monotone." Could have belted out something from Shenandoah. Would have knocked him on his ass.
0: Why didn't I think of that?
1: I don't know.
0: Why didn't I not think of that?
1: Well, you can't think of everything all the time. I'm going to let you get back to Mom. And give her my best. Congratulate her on her many wartime kills.
0: I will. Thank you.
1: All right, Stephen. I always like talking to you, brother.
0: You too.
1: Take care.
0: That was hilarious. Okay, bye.
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0: I could guess.
1: This guy wants to come back as a bedbug. You know, this audience knows that I'm in here quite early, Rob.
0: Yeah.
1: And so they'll start texting, because I always have the texting platform open. And people were blowing me up this morning. They were giddy with anticipation to tell me that Jeffrey LaRocque once again has brought bedbugs into the sanctum sanctorum, that is iHeart Cleveland.
0: What's still TBD, I was told. I asked.
1: I was told by multiple people that it had been confirmed the end of last week. And then I heard, I think, the tail end of them talking about it.
0: Well, I heard him talking about it, and the speculation is that's what it is. But it's he's having his home inspected today, I believe. Hmm.
1: People were expecting me to freak out again, and I said, no, I've made my opinion. I said my piece the last two or three goddamn times this happened, right? I said my piece. So my opinion has been made known loud and clear. And I guess better them than... I don't know. But the speed with which people were... texting in here, because otherwise I would not have known had they not told me. So I guess good on their part.
0: Yeah, I got a couple of emails, so I reached out and had a couple of conversations, and I was told that it is speculation at this point.
1: Well, that's what they always say, though, right?
0: Well,
1: they're not going to follow up with you and go, oh yeah, by the way, we confirmed it. Yeah, no, it's always, well, we gotta, of course. Last time I flipped out on management over this a year and a half ago or whatever, that's what they told me. Well, we don't know. We go, don't you though?
0: And then he was just home for months.
1: Yeah, of course. What, that's out of abundance of caution? What are you talking about? So anyway, I like the guy. Don't get me wrong. I see him all the time.
0: I'm praying.
1: He's a smashing young lad. But I'm like, bro, I've never met a more accommodated part-time guy in my entire radio career. Am I remembering correctly that you were a Titanic nerd?
0: Yes.
1: Yeah. Of course, anytime we talk about the Titanic, I'll play The Wreck of the Edmund Fitzgerald just because it's such a good goddamn song. It's better than that Celine Dion nonsense. It has nothing to do, of course, with the Titanic, but...
0: Another shipwreck. Potato, potato, like
1: so,
0: you said.
1: Yeah, did you have the alert yesterday? Was the 40th anniversary of them discovering the Titanic wreckage?
0: I did not. But I
1: didn't realize. I guess I thought. I didn't realize it took them that long to find the Titanic.
0: Yeah.
1: Like, they knew where it sank. How did they? They're like, I was just watching a thing. It happened to come across my news feed. They were like, oh, September 1st, 1985 was when they discovered the Titanic. I'm like, how did they not? Didn't the thing go down in 1912, 1913? When did the Titanic go down?
0: 1912.
1: I thought they knew, like, right away where it was.
0: I think they did, but it was a question of getting to it and knowing exactly where it is. I think they had an idea of where it was, but once they were able to actually locate it, that was when they actually got to it and saw it for the first time. They knew where it was-ish.
1: They just hadn't gotten to it.
0: Correct.
1: I see. So when they, because admittedly, I am largely ignorant to the facts and fallacy surrounding the Titanic.
0: Yep.
1: Did they find, like, bodies and stuff in there? Yeah.
0: No. After that long, there's nothing left.
1: No, but I mean, when they, in 1985, when there was nothing there?
0: No.
1: Not now. But
0: no.
1: Really?
0: No.
1: I mean, been eaten away by the sea?
0: Oh, yeah.
1: Okay.
0: Animals and sea, and yeah. But it's...
1: Yeah, but in all the movies, you know, when they go into a shipwreck, there's like a, they'll think they haven't found anything, and then, Rob, at the last minute, like, oh my God, a body will fly up in front of him, like with his one eye hanging out.
0: Yeah, this was reality and not the Goonies. So it was...
1: Goonies suck. The movie stinks. I'm not talking about that.
0: It's fine.
1: It stinks. Listen, back to the Titanic. So 40 years ago yesterday, although the Titanic lies in 13,000 feet of water... For those of you who aren't good at math, it'd be like if it was in 13 feet of water, but for each one of those feet, it was 1,000. I think that's how that breaks out. The story still captures the minds and hearts throughout the world. Minds and hearts? The hearts are captured by that movie. How do you think people would care if Jim Cameron hadn't done the movie?
0: Yeah.
1: You think so?
0: Yeah. I think it's one of the most famous It's the most famous shipwreck, right?
1: Not the HMS Pinafore?
0: I don't believe so.
1: Oh,
0: or maybe the Edmund Fitzgerald would be close.
1: Yeah.
0: But no, I think that it's captured people's minds forever. I don't know why the hell I ended up getting into it when I was a kid, but...
1: What about the Andrea Doria? I mean, not as many people died.
0: I don't know.
1: It was in Kramer's shipwreck book. All right, well, anyway, I wondered if that was on your radar at all, because you said that many, you know, as a young man, you were a Titanic nerd.
0: Not even a young man, when I was a kid. I don't know
1: a
0: why.
1: Kid.
0: Yeah, I was young, very young.
1: Yeah.
0: Dr. Robert Ballard.
1: Dr. Ballard would discover the RMS Titanic searching for the wreck as early as 1973.
0: It's a pretty cool video to see, too, because it is so far spread out. Like, people just sort of think it sunk and is there, but when it split in half and then it went down in separate pieces, so they're quite the distance between the two pieces that are down there.
1: When I was a kid, there was a movie called Raise the Titanic.
0: Yeah.
1: Remember Raise the Titanic?
0: Yeah.
1: It was like one of those... It wasn't a disaster movie, but it was along those lines. There was a lot of those disaster-type movies in the 70s. And so this was probably 70... I was a kid, probably 78, 79. Where, like, the United States and the Russians are in a race to pull up the Titanic.
0: Yeah, they had a general idea of where it was, but they didn't... they didn't know exactly where it was.
1: Mm-hmm. Yeah. So, yeah, so these kinds of, like, rich deep sea guys, a lot of them have kind of thrown their hands up with things like this, and they go, screw it. Let's just take a barely functioning submersible and throw other rich people in that. Nothing could go wrong there.
0: Yeah. Imploding.
1: Yeah. Boy, not the way you want to go.
0: No. Well, in all fairness, it's not the worst way to go. They didn't, I mean, there wasn't even time to get out the O in O-S-H.
1: Right.
0: You know what I mean? Like,
1: yes.
0: It's instant. Like, hey, what's that? No. You know what I mean? And it's over.
1: Would you rather, because I have to assume that those last nanoseconds are the same, would you rather implode or explode?
0: Ooh.
1: If they were like, hey, you've got to pick one of these, okay? And they're going to be... I don't even know if they would rise to the level of being painful, but you still got to get your kind of head around it. They're like, you're going to go down in this doomed submersible, which will implode. You'll be crushed like a tin can.
0: Yeah.
1: Or you will find yourself in a situation in which, let's see, you've unwittingly inserted a C4 suppository.
0: Yep.
1: And so you have your choice of either imploding or explode.
0: I'm going to do implode because explode, I know it's going to happen. If I put it in me... And I know what's going to happen. I have the anticipation of dying.
1: Mm-hmm.
0: But imploding, those people didn't even know. They were just like, hey, that sounds kind of funny.
1: No, you don't know you're going to explode.
0: Okay, I thought you said, like, I put it in.
1: Well, it was put in you.
0: So, but I don't know what's there. Got it.
1: Yes.
0: Okay, all right.
1: In this entirely absurd scenario.
0: Okay, so I don't know either way. I think I want to implode.
1: Either way, you don't know. That's why I'm saying I think the difference is negligible.
0: I think I want to implode because it would be cool to at least be in that environment. Like, to be in a submarine, I think would be cool. Like, going down to see the Titanic would be cool.
1: I think I'd rather... Oh, you're thinking of the preamble.
0: Yeah, like, I'm thinking like what I was doing while it was happening.
1: I guess I was thinking of the end result. I would rather explode because then people can find parts of me.
0: Well, they could find parts of you if you implode, too.
1: No, they ain't going to find parts of you if you implode. That's like red mist. Right? Didn't they say they like...
0: Yeah, no, I...
1: They're like, well, yeah, we found like a jawbone or something, but other than that, we really didn't find much.
0: Yeah, that's the way I'd want to go. I don't want to find anything. Just know I was on there. I died. It's over.
1: Yeah.
0: Implode. That's implode, final answer.
1: Okay. Implode, final answer.
0: Yep.
1: Sorry, Rob. The answer is explode. Oh, I'm so sorry. I don't know what to tell you. For all of us here at Would You Rather Implode or Explode, until next time, we bid you adieu.
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1: When Democrats are messing up, I say it. 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
10: Hey there, I'm Jason Alexander, and this is my dear friend, Peter Tilden.
11: Hey, Jay. By the way, the script says best friend.
10: Yes, it does, Peter. Anyway, Peter and I met over 25 years ago and became really good friends.
11: Best friends.
10: Mm-hmm, because we had two things in common. Number one, we like to argue about everything, driving, food, music.
11: No, we don't. And number two, when things annoy us or they perplex us or just don't seem to make any sense, whether it's something in the news or in our personal lives, we go, really, no, really.
10: And then we have to find answers.
11: So we created a podcast called Really, No, Really. It's about finding the answers to all the things that make us go, really, no, really. Jerry Seinfeld wondered why they refused to make the stall door go all the way to the floor in a public bathroom, but he didn't get an answer. We did, by reaching out to an expert.
10: And talking dogs, really? No, really? We spoke to the pet parent of a dog who's become a social media star to find out if pressing buttons on a soundboard with a paw or a nose is truly communicating or they're just showing off.
11: Competitive eaters, they don't chew during competitions. How about that?
10: Really? No, really?
11: That's what we heard. So we spoke to some of the biggest champions of the hot dog eats hot dog world of competitive eating to get the answer. And those are just a few of the things we'll explore on the Really Know Really podcast with Jason Alexander and Peter Tilden.
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13: Can you hear a little crackly in the headphones?
14: A little bit.
13: Yeah. What is that? Well, yeah, is that? We don't know.
14: No. It sounds almost like a... What the hell? Like a bad wire or something, right?
13: Like, well, that's
14: like
13: what I mean. That's a sound like signal noise or something. Yeah. You know, let me turn this up here a little bit and see if... is that Brock from Cumberland, Maryland? Check. Maybe it's just Brock from Cumberland.
14: Oh, that explains it.
13: It sure does. Oh, it is a loose wire, isn't it? Oh, that kid is pulling out our loose wires. Hey, Greg.
15: Yes.
13: What's going on?
15: Not much. You were talking about puking in kindergarten, and some guy was talking about the pine cone.
13: Yeah.
15: I puked when we were doing a craft project with pine cones and making a bird feeder out of it, stuffing it with peanut butter. And I think I ate too much of the peanut butter.
13: Yeah.
16: You were a little touched in the head as a kid, weren't you, Greg?
15: Yeah. Probably a little glue in there, too.
16: I was going to say, if it wasn't peanut butter, it was paste that Greg was eating. He had a steady diet of peanut butter, paste, and boogers.
14: Yeah.
16: And Greg still grew up to become, as I understand it, the mayor of Shaker Heights, Ohio. So congratulations, Greg. All right. Thank you, pal.
15: Thank you. All right.
16: There's Greg. Thank you.
14: You know, I didn't eat peanut butter for like 10 years.
16: I got recently or when you were a kid?
14: When I was a kid. I got sick eating peanut butter. I was probably, 14 years old, 15 years old, something like that. And I had like 2 peanut butter sandwiches and I ended up getting sick. And that was the only thing that I had to get sick on. I swore if I smelled peanut butter for close to 10 years, I would feel like I was going to puke.
16: That was me with tomatoes. There was a good decade where I had had a turkey sandwich, I think in high school. And it was turkey and tomato and mustard and something else. And you know, mustard, I love mustard, but it is, it's a bitter flavor, right?
14: And something you want to taste twice.
16: Right. But the tomato was clearly like rotten or it wasn't good on this sandwich. And so for the longest time, like to this day, I can kind of conjure up that taste of that, like the mustard, which is fundamentally bitter, and then this rotten tomato that was on this sandwich. It was a good decade I didn't eat tomatoes because I love tomatoes, and I just thought of that sandwich and it would just like, I'd feel it curdle in my throat. Okay. And then one day, Rob, one day I said, my forced tomato hiatus ends today. And I went and I got myself a fresh beefsteak tomato, stole it from a neighbor's yard, Rob, like I'm friggin' Johnny Appleseed.
14: Mm-hmm.
16: Walking by and they had a garden with all these ripe, lush tomatoes. And I jumped the fence and I hunkered down. Did I mention I wasn't wearing any clothes? I hunkered down. It was 3 a.m. And by nothing but the light of the silvery moon, I tore into that beefsteak tomato until their floodlights came on. And I leapt back over the fence, still naked, and ran up the street. And that is the absolutely true story of how I got over my tomato hiatus. And then I crawled back into my bed. And I woke up the next morning and my face was covered in red ripe tomato debris. And it reminded me of that one date in college.
14: Yuck.
16: Oh, the light was off. I didn't know it was March 28th. What, Jess? Oh, she's on the phone,
14: she's
16: of course,
14: phone,
16: yeah.
14: Right.
4: What?
16: I liked the headline of this one article. Guardians lose to White Sox and I'm mad. That's somebody writing pro Guardians, I think. What a stupid game baseball is. The first line, White Sox 6, Guardians 5. I can't take much more of this. I mean, that would have worked in seasons past, but the White Sox are good this season.
14: Yeah.
16: So are the Guardians, right? I mean, so they're tied now for first. So in years past, I would absolutely sympathize with you losing to the Chicago White Sox, but this year they're actually quite good. Josh is in St. Louis. How are the Cardinals doing, Josh?
17: I don't know. I don't pay attention to those guys.
16: Oh.
17: At all.
16: All right.
17: Yeah.
16: And no Albert Pujols jersey hanging in the. I had to pretend to be a Cardinals fan when I was on in St. Louis many years ago. You know, Rob, locally they call them the Birds. You know, you have all that like local slang. You got to work it. The Birds are back in the loo tonight. All that kind of crap. You know, what's going on, Josh?
17: Yeah. So today I was on a job site. It's funny you're talking about puking because I have allergies.
14: Oh, good for you.
17: I know, I hate bragging about it. But anyway, I was on a job site and I got mucus ball in the back of my throat. And it ended up making me puke my life out in these people's really nice bathroom. And I got done puking my life out. And then I decided to go pee. Well, my eyes were all blurry from throwing up. And I dropped my T-shirt and I peed all over my T-shirt in their bathroom.
16: What the hell is happening right now? What is happening? Did every possible orifice of yours get uncorked? What is happening? Well, he's like, hey, I coughed and then I peed and then I, hey.
14: And I took my T-shirt off because I puked on that and then I peed on it.
16: He pulled a Costanza doing a number 2 there in the bathroom.
17: I should have taken the shirt off. Mm-hmm. From now on, when I throw up in a customer's house, I take off all my clothes.
16: There you go. Good for him. Josh is like, no, I was taking a shirt.
14: Yeah. Yeah. Hey, Josh, just stick to peeing on your shirt. Probably be better for you.
16: Yeah, you got
14: something.
16: It'll
14: work out better in the long run.
16: There you go. Right. All right.
17: Anyway, have a fun day.
16: Thank you, Josh.
18: What Josh I like is... to do, pee pee poo, pee pee poo, poo poo. 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
14: Excuse me.
19: Alan, baby. What up, Rob? Just what's up, girl? Hey, yo. Today sucks. A real son of a bitch at work today, man. You know, thank God you guys are on because, boy, I tell you what, man. Some of these boys are dumb within a bike ride. All right, but love you guys. Thank God you're here. Just don't listen to Rob. You know what I'm saying? Just keep on smoking, baby.
16: Well, that was a hard left turn.
14: Yeah.
16: Hey, glad you guys are around. Hey, today sucks. Hey, Jess, ignore Rob. Don't listen to what he says.
14: Keep on smoking, baby.
16: Keep on smoking, baby. Trevor texts me from Akron. Hey, Alan, please ask Jess if she's looking for stepdad material because I can also buy her ice cream.
20: Oh.
16: Yeah, cool.
20: Well,
16: yeah, bullseye, bro.
20: Yeah, I got very expensive ice cream taste, so.
16: Sure do. What did she call it? Napoleon ice cream.
14: Yeah.
16: Right. Our buddy Jeremiah, who will send us songs every so often, wrote a song for Jess's love of Napoleon.
20: Oh, no.
16: Neapolitan ice cream, you know, because very similar to Neapolitan is the Spumoni ice cream. But that's instead of vanilla, you have the pistachio, right? You got the pistachio, the strawberry, the chocolate. Your Spumoni. Neapolitan is what she was trying to describe yesterday. She called it Napoleon ice cream. And again, I go a little easy on her because I think there's a lot of people who call it that, Rob. We were kind of talking about this. I don't think she's alone in that. We have to stick it to Jess at our own peril because we'll do something and all these other people will be like, ah! I thought it was Napoleon too.

0: they cloned Napoleon.
1: One-inch penis?
2: Is that true?
1: That he had a one-inch penis?
2: Yeah, that, and they preserved it?
3: Well, yes. I'll tell you what. I thought that it was maybe urban legend, but there is an entire Wikipedia page devoted to Napoleon's penis, which is a great band name. If you are in the garages or the backyards of Northeast Ohio and you're just getting going, really doesn't matter what kind of music you play. If you're like maybe a local punk band or you're doing some heavy metal or whatever, you know, it can be real hard coming up with a name for your band. So Napoleon's Penis might be a great one.
1: It's a great name.
3: They might have to put a couple of asterisks up on the marquee when you get going in the clubs, and it might be you got to kind of dance with it a little bit on social media. Allegedly amputated during the autopsy shortly after his death in 1821. The story is unverified since no primary source records an incident taking place. Since 1821, the item has passed through several owners. Imagine you're somebody, and lot 421, we've got Napoleon's penis.
1: We'll start the bids.
3: Yeah, it was purchased by John K. Latimer in 1977, who was a urologist. So this is probably a business write-off, right? His accountant's like, what is this $45,000 for penile? Oh, that's Napoleon's penis.
1: Yep.
3: Oh, well, he was quite short. Was it proportionate? It was very, very small, and so was he.
1: I assume you bought it for study purposes.
3: Yes, that's right. Study purposes.
1: Actually, I just wanted to own a penis.
3: I'm not using it as gum or anything.
1: Famous penis.
3: I'm highly fanciful, as you know. No, John Latimer is a urologist who did extensive research on the Lincoln and JFK assassinations. Was he penile focused on those?
1: Or sure sounds that way.
3: I know Lincoln was shot in the head, but which one? Lincoln, how was the play?
1: They say that that was part of what kind of made him what he was. That's why the Napoleon complex exists. And people will say, like, oh, it's because he had a small wiener.
3: Oh, not
1: like,
3: the height, the wiener.
1: The wiener. And the same thing with Hitler. They say Hitler had a tiny crank.
3: I'll tell you what, you short guys, you don't need that.
1: No.
3: Height is one thing, but if we come to realize that Napoleon complex means you got a tiny dong too, that's no good. Yeah. You already got enough working against you being a short king.
1: Right.
3: John K. Latimer bought Napoleon's penis in 1977 and says it's still owned in his family.
2: He said he stored it in a briefcase under his bed.
1: Well, wasn't just in a briefcase. I'm sure it was
2: like in a plastic baggie, maybe. Like,
1: I'm saying it was probably preserved in pickled? Some way.
0: I don't know. Well, no, you know how they famously have that like McDonald's cheeseburger from like 50 years ago that never degraded because they put it in like Lucite or something.
1: I don't think that works with the penis though. I think if it's it's going to have to be preserved in some way because it's flesh.
2: Well, what's it called? Like where they put the things in the jars and then
1: not pickled.
3: No, but I know you're talking about like formaldehyde.
2: Yeah.
3: Yeah. This Wikipedia page says the preserved penis is described as resembling a piece of leather or a small shriveled eel.
1: Yeah, I've seen a picture of it.
3: Pardon me.
1: You can look it up.
3: I know you can look it up.
2: Willingly looked it up, Rob?
1: Yes, I absolutely willingly looked it up.
2: Too.
1: Yeah, just type in Napoleon's penis and you'll see it.
3: John K. Latimer bought it for $3,000, which is equivalent to $16,000 in today's money. His daughter, who had inherited upon his death, was offered $100,000 for it.
1: I would have sold that thing in
3: 2.5 seconds. Since I would have sold Napoleon's penis.
1: Of course.
3: Hey, I will give you $100,000. You didn't even get the sentence out, right? Like the word is still hanging in the air like a cartoon balloon. And to my daughter, I bequeath the sum total of all my investments, the house in East Hampton, and Napoleon's penis.
2: It looks like a beetle.
1: Bequeath.
3: John or Ringo?
2: Oh. Yeah. good one.
3: Thanks.
2: No,
3: I inferred from your laughter that you
1: John and Ringo. Pause. Laugh.
3: Yeah. What was it yesterday? She thought Mrs. Robinson was a Beatles song.
1: Yeah.
2: It was.
1: Yeah.
3: Uh-huh.
2: Sounds like them.
3: Understood.
1: It sounds nothing like the Beatles.
2: Yes, no. It does.
1: It sounds nothing like the Beatles.
3: No, it doesn't.
1: But that's okay. It's okay. We're good.
3: A documentary that aired on BBC Channel 4 called Dead Famous DNA described Napoleon's penis as very small.
1: Yeah.
3: And measured it to be 1.5 inches. That's micro penis, right?
1: It is.
3: That's again, medically designated as micro penis.
1: But again, he didn't die with a boner. Okay? So that's not a fair measurement. Like, he might have gotten it up to, you know, a respectable 3-4 inches maybe with a wank that size.
2: Well, even if boner. He did.
3: What, Grandma?
4: Boner.
3: What, Grandma?
4: Boner.
2: Oh. Wouldn't it deflate anyway?
1: That's what I mean. They probably cut off the deflated. Yeah. Oh, you mean if you he mean died with
3: flaccid?
1: The boner?
3: Yeah. You mean yeah. flaccid?
2: Yes.
1: Yeah, if you die with deflated. It, as soon as they cut it off, it would bleed out, sure. Unless they cinched it. Yeah, they could cinch it.
3: In a very remedial pump.
1: Yeah.
3: Yeah. It was described as barely recognizable as a human body part. Isn't it amazing? You know, I got into a conversation, and at the risk of being like scatological or lowbrow, I got into a conversation a while ago. It might have been on the show here years ago, maybe when Mary Santoro was on the show. And I said, you do not understand psychologically. It's obvious, you know, bros, you know, peacocking and all that. But the male genitalia is so fundamental to our entire psyche. That you can become, it's a very easy connection to make that somebody who is not well endowed or barely endowed at all can go insane, right? Trying to exert their will. So if you go, Napoleon had a tiny dong, right? Hitler had a micro, you go, yes, of course. Because that like, it informs everything else in your life.
1: Yeah.
3: And it sounds silly to say, but I don't want to tell you. You know, if you got a kidney cracker, you're not starting any wars.
1: No.
3: Because you're fine.
1: Nope. Nope. Because you can always rely on that. Everything else can be bad.
3: Right? Yeah.
1: I lost my job today.
3: Look at this.
1: I have no bank account. Look at this. I have no money. I have to borrow money to pay my bills. But look at this hammer. Look
3: I
1: at
3: I got this.
1: This thing weighs more than my first born at birth. Look at the size, the sheer mass of this thing.
3: That's how you know Trump's packing a filbert. Daddy never hugged him. Everybody related to or ever met him hates his guts. And you know he's got nothing down there, and that's part and parcel of everything that's worldview. I can't impose myself into other people because I don't have anything, so I'm going to impose my will onto the world. It's pretty simple. But yes, an entire Wikipedia page devoted to Napoleon's penis. And congratulations to him. Like I said, went to the island of Corsica many years ago, which is where Napoleon was born. I didn't see any designations, Rob, dedicated to his penis. I didn't see like a Wiener Museum. I didn't see anything like that. A lot of statues to him. And I assume they were to scale because they weren't real tall. But I didn't see anything along the lines of talking about his genitalia.
1: No, it's owned by private investors.
3: Yeah.
1: $100,000. Oh, yeah. I would have sold that thing so fast.
3: So quick.
1: $100,000 for here.
3: Yep. Here, I've got it in a Ziploc baggie.
1: Yeah, I carry it around just for moments, just like this.
3: Yep.
1: Just in case someone wants to buy it.
3: Now be careful. It's not a fruit leather, but it's still delicious.
1: Napoleon's Hammer.
3: Mm-hmm.
1: That's a good name for a band.
3: Dang, guys, we're Napoleon's Hammer.
1: I like that.
3: We're opening for Mussolini's Taint. The Northeast Ohio Death Fest, which has already happened, but nevertheless. Luke and Chardon. Alan, I feel like our generations, Gen X and Millennials, are the first generations to proactively lead healthier lifestyles, and it shows.
1: Do you think that's what it is?
3: I mean, that can't be any small part of it. He's like, my grandfathers grew up in the Depression and then fought in World War II and then worked in factory or farming or construction until retirement. And that life will age you. And that makes sense to me. You know, where they're like, this guy was 35. You're like, oh, my God.
1: I know dudes that are like ridiculous into construction and like landscapers. They don't look anything like old. Like they're just as hard.
3: I think maybe his point is now. You have access to things that can keep you healthier?
1: Yeah, I guess medications and stuff.
3: Or whatever, yeah.
1: Do you think people care more about being younger, though? That might be a part of it, right?
3: Like, I mean, that certainly seems to be the case.
1: You know, you're taking different precautions. Like, my grandfather, there is a 0.0% chance my grandfather used anything but the same bar of soap he washed his ass with on his face.
3: Yeah.
1: Right?
5: Like, 0.0.
4: zero.
1: So that's probably part of it. I think the fact that you're using different products to, like, I know you have a huge regimen. I'm sorry to bring it up. But I've actually, because of this show, I've started using different. I have a face wash that I use now.
2: Wow,
1: I put
2: started
1: a lotion.
2: Washing your face.
3: You started washing. He's always been washing his face. He was just using his ass bar of soap.
1: It's not the day.
3: Now,
1: Jess.
3: Now he's got.
5: This is a Jess level event.
3: Wow, you started washing your face. He's been not just before
2: of
3: you.
2: The show?
1: She's so lucky. I like her.
3: Yep.
1: Oh my god!
3: Jess, do you see what the show? Do you see what the show can do? I know you're in the mix now, right? And you're just kind of getting your sea legs here. But you know, we hear from the audience all the time. I got some very nice messages from people this morning, wishing me a happy birthday. But more than that, they were like, "The show's really gotten me through some tough times, and I really appreciate things that we don't understand that we're doing. We're happy to do it, of course, and we like to hear that kind of stuff. But we don't ever really think about it that on a granular level. But even within the show, Jess." There are things that we learn about ourselves, things we learn about each other, and it's because of being on this program.
1: Yep.
3: No, Rob started washing his face.
1: That's right. Yes. See, the part that chapped my ass the most is that it was a good joke. Like her lobbing in saying, oh, you finally started washing your face, because it's just a good line. I can't be mad at that.
3: I know.
1: She's fantastic. Oh, I Jess, know. You fantastic thing, you.
3: You magnificent son of a bitch.
1: Yeah.
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1: On August 4th, 1962, Marilyn Monroe died. 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The third way. I'm Jake Brennan, and on my podcast, Hollywoodland, I revisit some of the biggest stories from Hollywood history, separating the myths people want to believe from the reality underneath them. 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
2: When teenager Joy Morgan discovered the religious group Israel United in Christ, she believed she'd found the truth.

0: like, he goes, I don't want to get into it. No, get into it. I want to know. He's meeting with his attorney. Remember Dutch Smith?
1: Yeah.
0: There in Shamokin. We played the clip. I mean, it's like a decade old now.
1: Dunkin' Donuts.
0: Dunkin' Donuts in Shamokin, Pennsylvania burns down. Some teenage ne'er-do-well was, I don't know, having a heavy flow day or something. And she burned up the bathroom there. And golly, the people of Shamokin, they just went bananas. And they cut to, you know, it's local news, and they're cutting it. I've played it before. And they cut to this guy, Dutch Smith. Yeah, I meet with my attorney. That's what this guy was doing. Meeting with his attorney at the Dunkin' Donuts. But we don't know for what. Listen, it's probably a private matter, right? Doesn't have to tell us. I'm just a curious fella, that's all.
2: I go there every day. I get a chicken baker croissant, or I get some coffee, Powerade if I'm dehydrated. I sit there all the time. If I have any like legal work that I need to do, I go there. I meet with my attorneys there. Cheap, classy place to meet up. It's a location where you can meet up with your friends. It's the only thing this town has.
1: Only thing this town has.
0: Yeah, he kind of buries the lead. It's the only thing here, man. What do you want? I like how he says, if I have any legal work to do.
1: Yeah.
0: I think the legal work is being done to you and for you. You know, if I have any, he's trying to kind of sound very professional and official on television there for the local news. And I do appreciate that. He's trying to put on a good face. Yeah, you know, if I have any legal work to do. Oh, are you a Penn law student? No. I just get into trouble a lot.
1: Yeah.
0: If I'm dehydrated, I'll have a Powerade.
1: I'm well-read because of it, so yes.
0: I spent a lot of time in the prison biblioteca, as it were. I love Dutch. He's great.
2: I go there every day. I get a chicken baker croissant, or I get some coffee, Powerade if I'm dehydrated. I sit there all the time. If I have
0: He's dehydrated from doing all that legal work.
2: Like legal work that I need to do, I go there. I meet with my attorneys there. Cheap, classy place. To meet up, it's a
0: I like that, too. It's a cheap classy place. Yeah. By Dunkin' Donuts, it's a cheap, classy place. There isn't a cheaper or classier place in all of Shamokin, Pennsylvania.
1: And this dude starts every day with a chicken bacon croissant. Every day.
0: Yeah.
1: Good for him, man. I've not had one, but...
0: Well, I'm just putting it together. I've heard him say that a billion times. I've never put together in my brain a chicken bacon croissant.
1: Every morning.
0: Every morning from Dunkin' Donuts. Well, he's got a lot of legal work to do.
1: Dunkin' Donuts.
0: And what, I like the donuts at Dunkin' Donuts. Gotta go to a Turkey Hill. I'm not going to play the whole clip. Again, I played a billion times, but I do love Dutch. But the guy who's calling us there, leaving us a message, that was in his brain. You know, he's thinking about Dutch Smith while he, it's very meta. While he is sitting inside Dunkin' Donuts talking to his attorney. That guy is like the Dutch Smith of Northeast Ohio.
1: I want to know what he did. I mean, if you got to pay a retainer, that's not like a quick make it go away thing.
0: Nope. Hey, Ralph.
3: I castrated myself.
0: Well, somebody had to, right?
4: Oh, good for you.
3: Yeah, it's a good thing. I guess it's a good thing because, I've been having
0: Ralph, did
3: trouble.
0: You do this? Did you do this chemically, or did you do this more violently?
3: With the piano string.
0: I'm sorry. With a what?
3: Piano string.
1: A piano string.
0: wait a second. One more time, Ralph.
3: Wrap it around the gonads.
0: Oh, so you went, okay, so you went like down on the farm type situation.
3: Yeah.
0: And why, pray tell, did you do this, Ralph? You know, there are medical professionals. I know healthcare is prohibitively expensive. And
3: I
0: listen.
3: Had to see if it,
0: go ahead.
3: Go ahead. Oh, I had to see if it bled. I was going to get my dog.
1: Bet you did.
0: Wait, you were wondering if wrapping piano wire around your junk and snapping it off, Ralph, was going to bleed? That was your big medical question there?
3: Yeah, castrated.
0: Yeah.
1: I'm not going to lie to you, dude. Part of me believes this guy.
0: I do believe him. I believe everything Ralph tells me. I'm a big Ralph booster. Listen, Ralph, did you have at least a couple of practice runs with a friend or a colleague?
3: Cool. My dog.
0: Yeah, so you've already castrated your dog.

0: dog. I bet he wasn't too pleased with the proceedings.
1: No, because they operated on him when I did.
0: Now, Ralph, I do have to ask you the question. Just to do my diligence in 2025, I do have to ask you the question. Was this part of a transition for you? Or was it just a slow weekend?
1: No.
0: Okay. So Ralph, you're a eunuch now, right? You're like a eunuch of old.
1: Huh?
0: You're like a eunuch from stories of old.
1: I guess. Yeah.
0: At what point did you decide you were going to castrate yourself, Ralph?
1: Well, like...
0: You don't just wake up and think that.
1: My dog always looked good that way.
2: This is a nice flat sack.
1: Hey, Rob.
0: Wait, so you did this for aesthetic reasons? You're like, I like how that looks. A nice empty pouch.
1: No... That's what I was getting to, empty pouch for dogs.
0: Yeah.
1: Because I used to see them, and they would just snap and stitch it up, you know, the dog. Snap a piano away.
0: I remember when there's a congresswoman from Iowa, some MAGA half-wit, named Jody Ernst, and she represents the great state of Iowa. And she announced not long ago that she's getting the hell out. She's not running for re-election. But years ago, when she was running to get elected into Congress, she became known as the pig castration lady. Remember that? They put it in her campaign ad.
2: Mm-hmm. Yeah.
0: You know, that was going to connect her to the common man, was that she was out there castrating pigs. And the big, wrap the piano wire or whatever it was.
1: And they sold him, right?
0: So, how do you find yourself now, Ralph? Are you okay? Are you in?
1: Well, I bled a lot.
0: Yeah, I imagine you did. Have you seen any? Have you sought any actual medical attention?
1: Well, that's a problem. Another problem I had. I had to get on the bus to get to the doctor at the RTA, and I was bleeding profusely.
0: You're like, this would be a great time. I'm going to do this before I get on the bus because the bus isn't gross enough. This is what I'm going to do. And then, okay, so when you finally got to the hospital, did they chastise you?
1: Sure, every doctor
0: said,
1: what the hell did you do that for?
0: He's like, sure. They said, what the hell did you do that for? All right, and so you got some professional attention then. Are you doing okay?
1: Yes, I'm fine.
2: When did this happen, Ralph?
1: A few years back. I wrote to you, remember?
0: I don't, but I certainly take your word for it. I was thinking that this happened this past weekend. This was years ago. Okay, so we're way past the time where you would be, you know, necrotic, as it were. All right.
1: Well, at least I got it out. I had to have somebody to talk to about it.
0: Mm-hmm. Listen, I'm glad you're doing okay, Ralph. Did the urge to castrate something, is that gone? Do we have to worry about any family members or animals near you or anything like that?
1: That's a good question.
0: Mm-hmm.
1: I have to ask my doctor.
0: Mm-hmm. All right,
1: Maybe.
0: Please, if you'll pardon the pun, please keep me in the loop, okay?
1: Okay. Cute. Okay, bye.
0: Thank you, Ralph. There's Ralph, Rob, who castrated himself a few years ago.
2: I was thinking of two people the entire time. First was the person sitting next to him on the bus.
0: Mm-hmm.
2: Okay, so he gets on, he's bleeding about the balls.
0: Mm-hmm.
2: Profusely, I believe was the quote.
0: Mm-hmm.
2: And the second person I think of is the poor man that is that man's doctor.
0: Mm-hmm.
2: Like, what did he do this time, Ralph?
0: He was earning his money that day. Well,
2: just now. I'm going to have to call my doctor. Dr. Smith, Ralph's on the phone. God damn it. What did he cut off this time?
0: Ralph, what did you do this time? Well, he's fine, though. First he did his dog, then he did himself. Thing is, a lot of times you've been in the RTA, a guy who has castrated himself isn't even in the top four things that are going to freak you out on the RTA. So, FYI.
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0: Did you watch The Wire back in the day?
2: I did.
0: David Simon was the guy who wrote The Wire, and it's considered, every time they do one of those lists of the greatest shows of all time, it's usually either The Sopranos or The Wire in the number one spot. And we watched it many, many years ago. And The Wire is a, a very entertaining show. It's where a lot of people got to be well known. It's where Idris Elba started to blow up. It's where, who's the guy that died that played, Michael K. Williams, was that his name? He played, he was like the main dude, one of the main dudes.
2: Is that his name?
0: The actor is Michael K. Williams. He got some bad fentanyl or something. He accidentally overdosed a few years ago. Michael K. Williams. He played Omar. There were lawsuits involved with his death. Lance Reddick, who has since passed away, too. A lot of people who hadn't. Anyway, David Simon also did a show called Homicide: Life on the Streets that was early 90s. That show is already 30 years old. And because I finally got my daughter, I was trying to kind of... I was tired of watching Bob's Burgers all the time in my house, and I was trying to get her on a new show, and so we were throwing a couple of shows at her to see what would stick, and what stuck was, thank Christ, Brooklyn Nine-Nine, which is one of my favorite shows of all time, and so now we watch a lot of Brooklyn Nine-Nine. And I forget that the great Andre Brower is dead. Andre Brower passed away about a year or so ago, and he got his start pretty much. He was the big breakout from a show called Homicide: Life on the Street. It was a cop show that David Simon did based in Baltimore. And so I started watching Homicide: Life on the Street. And with the great, late, great Richard Belzer in that show as well. I think they pointed out that was one of the only instances where a character from one show made a jump to another show. He played a detective named John Munch, I think. It was a character on Homicide, and they that same character showed up in La Renata, which they watch over there in Providence. Sit around all day long.
2: La Renata.
0: I'm just sitting at home watching La Renata, Alan.

0: today is the anniversary of the sinking of the Titanic.
1: The legend lives on from the Chippewa on down.
0: It just so happens this song is way better than that Celine Dion crap, so I'd rather hear the Wreck of the Edmund Fitzgerald.
2: Great segue.
0: It's got nothing to do with the Titanic other than, as far as boat songs go, I don't want to hear Celine.
3: So that was 1912.
0: April 15th, 1912.
3: My wife's grandmother was born the day after. So they had like
4: Oh, good for you.
3: I fall into it every time. I hate it so much.
0: Good for her, really.
3: No, well, she's dead, yesterday. So not really. What's that?
5: My boyfriend was born yesterday.
3: Now, there's no good for you.
0: Yesterday was your boyfriend's birthday?
4: Yeah. Oh, all right, good for you.
0: And how old is he?
5: 32.
0: Okay.
5: I'm turning 31 in August.
0: Mm-hmm. Age appropriate. That's a bummer. How did you celebrate? Did you, was it Nakey FaceTime or what'd you do?
5: No, but we'll be.
0: Did you zoom in and just put it in your shorts? What do you do for his birthday? Blow out his candles?
5: All kinds of stuff.
0: But all kinds of stuff.
5: We'll celebrate soon.
0: When will you see him next?
5: It's a surprise. I can't say
0: for you or him.
5: For lots of people. It's under wraps.
0: How many people are involved?
5: Right now.
0: Oh, okay. Lots of people. Oh, she's got a guest list for the next time she sees her boyfriend. Oh, well, how intimate. All right. Well, happy birthday to him. And Rob, back to you. Your grandmother, your
3: My wife's grandmother
0: was on the Titanic?
3: No, she was born the day after it sunk, and it was always the way we remembered her birthday.
0: Yeah,
3: because we'd always talk about it. Like, she has the newspaper, had the newspaper from, you know, Titanic sinks, and it was the day that she was born. Her parents kept the paper.
0: Yep.
3: So it was...
0: Yeah, listen, my grandmother was born a year after that. My grandmother was born in August of 1913.
3: And her grandmother went to 104. Wow. She died in 104.
0: Yeah.
3: So it's pretty awesome.
0: It's that Depression-era diet.
3: Yeah.
0: You know?
3: Yeah. It's kept everybody healthy somehow.
5: It's all the preservatives.
0: All the preservatives, all the butter.
3: Your favorite.
0: The Titanic sunk in the early hours of April 15th, 1912. 1,500 lives. I love the old... You want to say... There is no starker example of how stupid people have gotten, or culture in general, than to compare how newspapers were written. Now, granted... You know, we like to talk about how dumb people are, how we are voluntarily inching toward idiocracy here. But there were a lot of people back then as well that weren't stupid per se. I mean, there were a lot more people who couldn't read or couldn't write, things like that. But the way that newspapers were written is, you know, fascinating. 1,341 go down with Titanic was on the cover of the Syracuse Herald. Awful tragedy shocks world. Loss of thousands of lives. Hope for missing grows dim. Little doubt remains that ice-strewn North Atlantic has swallowed great ship with its hundreds, including many of nation's wealthiest and most noted men. The unsinkable Molly Brown in the midst of that as well. Named that because as much as the men on board tried to drown her, she was quite buoyant. played by the great Kathy Bates, if memory serves, in the movie Titanic.
3: Did you see the new documentary?
0: On the movie or on the Titanic?
3: On the Titanic.
0: No.
3: Yeah, there's a new one that's out. I think it's on Prime. And they're actually like, it dives in really, really deep on the last 30 seconds of the ship and what actually happened. So, like, they had this idea that it had split.
0: They did a whole documentary on the last 30 seconds of the ship.
3: No, they just dive deep.
0: People were screaming.
3: What actually happened to the ship?
0: Ah.
3: They've used these touch points I used to be, people were nerds for certain things. I was a Titanic dork.
0: Really?
5: Yeah. A lot of Titanic nerds.
3: Yeah, there was a.
0: Titanic nerd.
3: Oh, my God, man. So, if you look it up, the Titanic Historical Society.
0: Now, you were Team Iceberg or Team Titanic?
3: I don't really have a team. I just was fascinated by what happened.
0: I see.
3: And the Historical Society was in a town called Indian Orchard, Massachusetts. And it was 3 minutes from my house. So, I used to go there all the time and look at, like, artifacts. And
5: that's cool.
3: I had a book. I would get a magazine all the time about the surviving members of the Titanic. Oh, yeah, I was...
6: Nerd alert!
3: Yeah.
6: Nerd alert!
3: I'll admit it. No problem.
0: You're the first Titanic nerd I've ever met.
3: Yeah, I was big into it. It's been a long time.
0: No, I understand.
3: But I went to a Titanic exhibit when I was in Florida a few years back. It was awesome. You know, I'm still fascinated by what happened, how it happened. I mean, it's the most historic until, you know, obviously much more recently, but that was like the most historic wreck of all time.
0: I guess the question is, how did they get it so wrong? I mean, obviously engineering has advanced way past that. But at the time, it was considered unsinkable.
3: Yeah, I mean,
0: and it was diametrically opposed to being unsinkable. How did they get it so wrong? That's what fascinates me.
3: I think it was like anything back then, though, because it was, so, look at its name.
0: It was all hubris, wasn't it?
3: I think it was just, look at the size of this thing. It was its name. It was just Titanic, biggest ship ever created, right? Sister ship aside, that was the ship. Can't sink this bitch. Way too big.
0: Though newspapers had begun reporting on the sinking of the Titanic that same day, early coverage was far from complete. It wasn't until the next day the general public realized the true enormity of the disaster. London, Paris, and New York, grief-stricken. Families and friends and all people terrified that their loved ones might have been among the dead, who were in the majority, of course. 868 people survived the Titanic, including that old lady with the jewel. Bill Paxton would live through the Titanic, and Susie Amos. But Kate Winslet and Leonardo DiCaprio, you know, one of my most of the information that I find more compelling, whereas you go with the actual happening of the Titanic, I'm more into the goings on, the movie, the Titanic. And we talk about how we talked about this yesterday in our business, where every job that you get comes down to you and one other person, and one of you gets it and one of you doesn't. The person who did not get the role of Jack in Titanic, he lost out to one Leonardo DiCaprio, was a young man named James Gandolfini.
3: Wow.
0: And they thought that because when he was a much younger, thinner man, he looked a bit of a greaser. And they thought that he would be period appropriate. But one of the casting directors came to the conclusion that he looked like a guy who would rough you up, which served him very well when he was cast in The Sopranos. But they thought that Leonardo DiCaprio, you know, he had that baby face.
3: Could you imagine?
0: And Kate Winslet still had a lot of that baby fat on her. And, man, Kate Winslet in Titanic. Fan-frigging-tastic.
3: Jesus still Christ. Love Kate. I like to paint you like one of my French girls. Jesus Christ.
0: Yes, that's what I envisioned.
3: It's so good.
0: Yes. What are you, a hula?
3: Get your gabagoo.
0: I can only focus on the first three letters of Titanic.
3: Jesus, calm.
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16: John Polk was my nemesis. 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
20: 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It was a song called Moving Out. 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I mean, all I'd ever asked for, I didn't know as a young kid. All I kept saying was, I just want to get my foot in the door. 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

0: actual desperados, not desperation, desperados that are out there throwing caution to the wind with respect to getting in flagrante delicto, potentially in front of other people. I think you sent me the story about this couple out in Pittsburgh.
1: Yeah.
0: These two people out there in Pittsburgh who are getting down and dirty. Let's get down in the snow.
1: They were getting down.
0: They were getting down. I love it. And this, by the way, if you don't know the greater Pittsburgh area, of course, I lived there for many years. This is in a very affluent community, Rob. Sewickley, Pennsylvania. A public official and someone in his office are accused of publicly having sex. Well, they say in front of children. Do we know there were kids? Well, a father walked by.
1: Yeah, I mean, they were like on a park bench, right?
0: Yes.
1: Like outside of a pizza shop?
0: Yes, outside of a pizza shop. They were outside Caliente Pizza on, wait for it, Beaver Street. I love it. It's like 2 degrees outside, right? It's no warmer in Pittsburgh. They got hammered with snow.
1: Oh, yeah.
0: It's no warmer there than it is here. They got a lot of snow there. Up there in Sewickley, which you'll see a lot of Mercedes-Benz. You'll see a lot of gates at the end of driveways there in Sewickley, Rob. And so these two, a guy named Robert Huffmeyer, who is a township supervisor, and a woman named Jenna Ging, which just in and of itself sounds like a great Pittsburgh name. I had Jenna Ging bent over the park bench. We're outside Caliente Pizza over there on Beaver Street. You know Jenna Ging, right? She went to Fox Chapel High School. That Jenna Ging?
1: Same
0: one. Oh, God. I didn't know. They're accused of engaging in a sex act out there in public around 7 o'clock. Now, in their defense, okay, this time of year when it gets dark at noon, they probably didn't. I'm sure that they probably had a lot to drink. A father walking with his two children, aged 9 and 13, saw the alleged act and called the police. By the time the cops got there, the pair had already left, but the cops said they didn't go far. They found him down the street, parked outside Sewickley's police department, and they were engaging in the same activity inside one of the squad cars. So these two wanted to get it in.
1: Literally. But then again, it says sex act, right? If they were having sex, wouldn't it have said having sex?
0: I think she was probably.
1: That's, yeah.
0: Yeah, this guy was getting some dome.
1: That's what it sounds like,
0: yeah,
1: right?
0: Yeah, that's what I think. If they were like, they're engaging in coitus, that would have been a different thing.
1: And it didn't get to that. It just said sex acts in public.
0: Right. So kudos to this guy for not looking like a stack of dimes when it's 10 degrees out.
1: So they weren't getting down. She
0: was getting down. Township records show Huffmeyer is married with 3 children.
1: Oops.
0: It also, well, Rob, that's why they didn't go all the way.
1: It was just a little oral. I mean, I could have been a pervert and gone worse. I didn't.
0: That's right. Honey, listen. You know how pizza gets me horny. Boy, can you imagine any food that would make you feel less sexy than after eating pizza?
1: Yeah. Bloated.
0: Yeah.
2: Now, a local public official and a police department employee are accused of engaging in a sex act in public in front of children. Shelley Borg.
0: Ken Rice there at Channel 2 in Pittsburgh. Guy's been there for 40 friggin' years.
2: Here's the details from Sewickley.
3: Police say it happened right here on this sidewalk outside of a popular restaurant. They also say surveillance cameras in the area confirmed what...
0: On the sidewalk? How are you going to do that on the sidewalk?
1: Well, it sounds like he was sitting, right?
0: There's no bench there. She goes, she points it out. She's on the scene there at the corner.
1: Wow, maybe he was just leaning against that wall then, huh?
4: Wall sits.
0: Now, wall sits, and they are parked, if you're watching, they're parked near a handicap spot, Rob. Could you make the case that he was unsteady on his feet and he fell against the wall and then her face fell onto his crotch?
1: Yes, or perhaps he went over to the handicap spot and asked to borrow the fella's chair.
0: Right.
1: I need a place to sit here for a second.
0: Hey, the Giant Eagle parking lot's one room over there.
3: Witnesses reported and played a key role in filing charges.
5: That's just odd behavior for adults. You can't go somewhere else and
4: do that.
3: It's a case that's left people shaking their
0: heads. By the way, it's not odd behavior for adults. That would be odd behavior for seventh graders, not for adults. Coming out of a pizza shop.
1: An odd location, say, at least.
0: All right.
3: Heads involving two public servants and allegations that unfolded in plain view.
4: Well, I really think...
0: Did she say unfolded?
1: Uh-huh.
0: Unfolded. Hey, listen, if you call them public servants, she was serving him in some capacity.
3: View.
4: Well, I really think our public officials...
3: Unfolded in plain view.
4: Mm. Well, I really think our public officials should be an example for our...
0: Oh, shut up, lady.
1: Yeah.
0: Look at this lady, Karen from Sewickley. I think our public officials, since when? When are people going to divest themselves of these notions? Now, should you be out there in front of the pizza place doing this? Rob, you know what I'm going to say. Of course. You should.
4: Community and our children as well.
3: Police say Robert Huffmeyer, a sitting Ohio Township supervisor, and Jenna Ging, a clerk with the Ohio Township Police...
0: Now, they don't show her photo. This guy's no beauty. But they don't show her picture. They show him. Rob Huffmeyer. And the they don't show her. I think that's probably standard operating procedure, too.
1: Huffmeyer looks like a big boy, too, man.
0: He does look like a big boy.
1: Moving that belly out of the way to get to
0: it. God, he probably had to work a little bit to even get to it.
1: Hang on. Move this thing out of the way.
0: Hey, hang on to my calzone. Well, yeah, I got takeaway from this place. And they handed me a styrofoam clamshell. It's in a bag.
3: Apartment are accused of engaging in a sexual act. According to court records, it happened just around 7 on the night of December 28th outside Caliente Pizza on Beaver Street in Sewickley. Investigators say a father walking with his two children, ages 9 and 13, saw the alleged indecent act and called police.
4: If you want to have a liaison...
0: You can really tell that there's really nothing to this story about how slowly she's doing the copy.
1: Yeah.
0: They're really trying to stretch this package into like 2.5 minutes.
1: Package.
0: Hey, we don't have any water skiing squirrels. What do we got up in Sewickley? Some guy was getting... is she going down on some guy? All right, run with it.
1: Yeah. Give me 3 minutes.
4: On with somebody, at least got someplace private.
3: Court documents say by the time officers arrived, the pair had already left the area. But police say they didn't go far. They were found again just down the street, parked outside the Sewickley Police Department, allegedly engaged in the same act inside an SUV.
5: I think everybody should be to that standard. It doesn't matter whether a public official or not. Anyone being caught doing that should be in... You know, have issues.
3: Township records show Huffmeyer is married with 3 children. It also lists him as being affiliated with a local union and serving as a vice president.
0: Well, anyway, now they're going to dig through all this stuff and find the guy. But they're outside a pizza shop there in Sewickley, which, again, is a relatively affluent community. At least it used to be. I don't know. Maybe something changed. But Sewickley used to be a little hoity-toity. And so if they're outside of this pizza shop having some fun, Rob... On a cold winter's day, by the way, winter's evening, you know?
1: I will say, the story changes things a little bit with the way they're wording what happened.
0: Okay.
1: I mean, performing a sex act in front of children is much different than children walking by whilst performing a sex act.
0: What if...
1: I'm not saying it's a good thing. I'm just saying the goal wasn't to do a sex act in front of children.
0: What if they were... What if it's not that casual? What if these two people are performers? And when they say they were performing a sex act, they mean that literally. Maybe they were like workshopping some stuff. Yes. And it took a weird turn. Maybe it was one of those. Maybe, yes, she's out there and she's like, well, I really, you know, I went to, could you give the responding officers, could you give the cops that? An excuse. You're like, well, I graduated from clown school, and so...
1: I was practicing my balloon making.
0: Yes. That's why he was wearing those rings. Because,
4: Squeaky.
0: He said, hey, see if you can get out of these cuffs. We're performers. My family comes from a long line of circus people. And so we just thought, well, out here on the street, we didn't expect anybody who was going to be walking by. But as it so happened, who knows? But they splashed the guy's headshot up there. It wasn't a mugshot. Like a headshot, because he's a city employee, so they probably have his picture on a wall somewhere.
1: So was she, though, right?
0: Yes, but didn't show her.
1: You think we could find her?
0: Huh?
1: Sure, we could find her.
0: Well, I mean, it's Jenna Ging.
1: Jenna.
0: G-I-N-G. But again, maybe that's kind of SOP for what they do on the news there. They're not going to show her or, you know, because I think she is just a clerk and he's like the elected official or he's the appointed official. So it might have something more to do with that and have nothing to do with their respective genders.
1: We can call and see if she's working. I got her phone number.
0: I think it's okay. I want to let them figure this out.
1: Can you send us a picture, Jenna?
0: To figure this out in peace.
1: Just wondering what you look like.
0: I just like the notion, though, of the people who live in that community clutching their pearls. And again, it's not nothing. I am being cheeky, but them freaking out because a couple of people, you walk out the pizza shop and you go, boy, that was good. I'm going to undo my belt. I'm so full. And, you know, maybe it was just they got their signals crossed.
1: Boy, those people look full, too. Wait, what is she doing?
0: Mm-hmm. Is she eating leftovers out of his slacks?
1: It looks like she's working off her meal.
0: The cold isn't going anywhere, Pittsburgh or anywhere else. The coldest day in the lower 48 in a dozen years was yesterday. 29 deaths are reported across a variety of states, including people who were killed in Massachusetts, your home state.
1: Yeah, dude.
0: And the great state of Ohio. Massachusetts and Ohio. Two people run over by snow plows. They didn't see the plow coming, or maybe the plow didn't see them, clearly. Teenagers in Arkansas and Texas in fatal sledding accidents. And a woman in Kansas who was last seen leaving a bar, and they later found her body covered in snow. They had to send the dogs out after this woman.
1: Did they say who let the dogs out?
0: The police.
1: Oh, okay.
0: Yes. No, other than that, you mean the age-old question.
1: Right.
0: And then they repeated it, who.
1: Right.
0: Yeah.
1: Wasn't sure if they were clear.
0: No. And so, north of Pittsburgh, listen, Sewickley, I don't know if they're talking about Sewickley, but maybe closer to Wexford, or they got like 20 inches of snow. So Pittsburgh really got dumped on. But the cold isn't going away. You know, my daughter heads today off school again.
1: Same.
0: Because it's like, you know, I think they go by the wind chill. At least her school, our school district, when they're determining if they're going to have what they call a calamity day, which feels a little ostentatious, but okay. I think they determine what the wind chill is.
1: I mean,
0: it's like negative 10 or something.
1: I'm looking at the weather for the rest of the week. If they had it off today because of the cold, they're going to have off tomorrow.
0: That's
1: right?
0: What I'm saying.
1: I haven't gotten the call yet.
0: I told her, I go, you know, it's great now, but they got to add these days. There's a certain number of days by, you know, state law that you got to be in school.
1: Right.
0: And you guys are going to be going to school into July at this rate.
1: Right.
0: So savor the flavor now when it's, you know, mid-June and you're still going to class. So, yeah, a lot of people without power. I think all things being equal in Northeast Ohio, we probably got pretty lucky. We don't have things, you know, if you've, I mentioned it briefly yesterday, but if you watched any video on Oxford, Mississippi, they are effed.
1: Yeah.
0: Where Ole Miss is. Everything is covered in ice. Everything. And so, like, there's no power and there's no classes and nobody can get around. And, you know, it's like a tornado went down every street. It's crazy. And there's like tens of thousands of flight delays and whatever. Our friend Mary Santora, you know, she lives in New York. They're like neck deep in snow there. And so, you know, all this week, they're like, oh, the high tomorrow is 11 or whatever. But again, I want to come full circle. These sexual desperados, like they have up there in Sewickley, Pennsylvania, who are out there 7 o'clock at night, Rob, when anyone else would just tuck tail and get home, these two get out of a pizza shop and they go, let's get it on.
1: Time to go down.
0: Let's go down air. I, to this day, don't understand people's aversion to spiders.
1: Oh, I hate spiders.
0: Every time you do.
1: Oh, I hate spiders.
0: Every time there's a spider to be killed in my house, somebody's yelling for me and I'm like, I'll come get it. It's not going to jump off. This is not the movie Arachnophobia. I think that did it for a lot of people of a certain generation, is the movie Arachnophobia, really jammed them up with Jeff Daniels and John Goodman. I think spiders are fascinating.
1: I hate them.
0: So you'd scream like Donovan Spida Mitchell.
1: No, I wouldn't scream. I don't like them. I'd prefer to stay far, far away from them. I don't like them.
0: I like them. I find them to be majestic. Many, many years ago in Mexico, I told the story at the time, but I had a tarantula on my face.
1: Oh, my God.
6: By choice?
0: Well, yeah, we did a zip lining thing, and it takes you through the jungle, and at the end, obviously, exit through the gift shop. At the end, you're zip lining into this nature park, right, where they have the animals. You can, there's iguanas and stuff, and you can pay the guy, and he'll put a tarantula on your face. And some people freak out, and I'm like, this is a tourist trap, right? They're not, the thing is not venomous. You're fine. They do this a dozen times every single day. The most shocking thing to me was how heavy they are. I thought tarantulas were like fuzzy, but they're not. They're spiny and spiky. At least this one was. I have a photo of it somewhere many, many years ago, me with a tarantula on my face. I'll show it to you, Rob.
1: No, thanks. I'm good.
0: They're heavy. Yeah, I'll show it to you. Heavy. Now, did I replicate that feat down the road? Have I ever had another tarantula on my face? No. Have I ever Spider-Manned a hoe, Rob? I haven't done that either. I think it's rude. I think it's churlish. I own the movie Eight-Legged Freaks made me hate spiders. That was a David Arquette movie, right? It was supposed to be like a throwback to like those 50, like, you know, nuclear radiation panic movies. Eight-Legged Freaks.
1: Yeah, it was way before any movies or anything. I don't like spiders.
0: My favorite spider scene in a film is a movie I don't know if a lot of people saw, and it happens in literally the last 5 seconds of the movie. It's a movie called Enemy. Denis Villeneuve, the director who's gone on to do like Dune and Arrival, a very highly regarded director now, but he did a movie called Enemy with Jake Gyllenhaal, and it's a real mind F. And if you don't like spiders, turn the movie off with about 10 seconds left. Great scene. Now, in context, makes no sense, but a great scene. Alan, all spiders are venomous. That doesn't sound true at all.
1: It does
0: all
1: not.
0: All spiders are venomous? Nerd alert! Hey, Raymond.
7: Yes.
0: What up?
7: Okay, listen to this. I love your show about spiders.
0: Thank you.
7: I had a lot of injuries, so I have a reptile menagerie, okay? So check this out. I got this. I love tarantulas too. Mexican. I had two Mexican tarantulas, brown, and they're like puppies. I've had them on my hand, you know, sleep with them and stuff like that. I fall asleep with them. And I bought the largest spider ears in the world, a Bergen tarantula. It cost me $150, and man, he was vicious. You couldn't do anything with him. Man, he would raise up and hiss at you. Then he put his abdomen and wanted to kick the hair out of him. You couldn't do a damn thing with him. He's just as big as a dinner plate. Yeah. You can buy these at the pet stores, but they have reptile shows at the in Cleveland. Yeah, gotta hook it up. Yeah, but any reptile you want. I wanted spiders, man. Yeah. So I still got him. He's as big as a dinner plate. He's about 8 inches now, 8 inches wide. That's all I have to say, buddy. Thanks for listening and talk. Bye.
1: Is that Mitch Hedberg?
0: Thank you, Ray. There's Ray in North Royalton who wanted to parachute in, parachute out with his tarantulas as big as dinner plates.
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0: And not everybody has that level of allergy. Some people, they might get a little bit of a rash.
1: Yeah.
0: She is not in that camp. She's in, like, your throat closes up if you, you know. So, yeah, of course, you want to make sure that everything's fine and you're not doing anything that's going to even put her remotely in that situation. And I feel like little kids now are growing up with plenty, you know, it's just accepted now. It's common. Yeah. Protocol that when your kid's in school, there's going to be kids that have allergies to something, and you got to be careful. And you know.
2: Got the nut free lunch table where you always have friends.
0: There you
2: like,
0: go.
2: You don't have to worry about, like, I would have faked an allergy just to have some people to sit with. That'd been nice.
0: Yeah. That's what I called my group of friends in college, was the nut free allergy. None of us were catching a nut in college. Anyway, this guy, Pistachio Company in California, noticed that thousands of pounds of pistachios were gone. It appears that the truck driver had been running an illegal pistachio operation out of the trucking yard. And he has since been apprehended.
2: There's somebody that really got bad news this weekend because they had a nice pistachio thing going where they were moving nuts, man. They had a whole network. They're like, you need some pistachios, tell your friends, don't post it on social media, but I can hook them up, and bam, it's gone.
0: But this is how it was with avocados a while back too. Avocados were like friggin' gold because there was such a shortage of them, and you know, they like almonds require so much water to grow. Almond farmers are, you know, almonds get expensive because it requires an inordinate amount of water to grow some of these nuts. And obviously the places where they're normally grown out west are in severe drought. This guy, this truck driver, he had a nut thing going.
3: Good thing they cracked the case.
0: They noticed that a tractor trailer had been moved from the trucking lot.
2: You don't crack a case, you solve it.
0: They discovered that the pistachios were in 2,000-pound sacks. One-ton sacks of pistachios. And the plan, this guy was setting them off to the side. The plan was to move them into smaller bags. It was literally just like drugs.
3: Yes.
0: Pistachios into smaller bags and then sell them.
2: Now, what do you cut them with, though, to make it, you know?
3: Cashews.
0: Yeah, cashew butter or cashew dust or something.
3: Now, I have a question. When things are stolen on the streets, aren't they referred to as hot?
0: Yes.
4: Man. Not again.
0: He's like, man.
2: I was waiting for it.
5: Hot nuts. Anybody here want to buy my nuts?
0: I turned my older children into hot nuts this weekend. And now I was in the kitchen, and I hear Gwen in the living room. She goes, damn it. And I go, what? She goes, I was starting to sing Hot Nuts again, and I just stopped myself. I'm like, yeah, that's a real earworm. So the Tulare County Sheriff's Office, by the way, posted on their Facebook page, good job, detectives. I guess you really cracked the case. See what they did there?
3: I beat them to it.
0: So there's your California nut heist.
6: Pistachio, no, no, no. California nut heist.
0: I don't know how much time you do for something like that, but Alan, did they catch that pistachio thief red-handed? I mean, they're aren't they colored red? I mean, are they colored green? Or is that what it is?
2: Usually
0: I thought
2: green.
0: The natural color was green, but some of them are red.
2: Okay.
3: I never understood why they did that. Because that red stuff does not come off your fingers.
0: Maybe you should ask Trent McGill, Mary.
3: Okay, first of all, I'm sorry that I have connected friends to back me up. Okay, second of all, I'm not sorry.
0: No, he was very helpful. I believe they call that sorry, not sorry. Sorry, and then immediately after, not sorry. So that you don't give anyone time.
2: It's a real roller coaster.
0: Yes. You don't give anyone time to consider whether or not you're actually sorry. You say, sorry, not sorry, like real quickly like that.
3: Well, I wanted to make
0: real quickly like
3: 2 points.
0: Mm-hmm.
3: I don't know how much a meteorologist knows about pistachios, but I can send him a message.
0: Alan, I was having lunch in a restaurant, and the server was a woman I barely knew in high school. And so we recognized each other, and she suggested exchanging numbers so we could catch up. Which was weird in itself, but I gave her my number, and she called me that night and suggested we go on vacation together.
3: Okay,
0: she's
3: that's
0: not
3: a red
0: gay.
3: Flag.
0: She hounded me for weeks while I dodged her calls and ignored her texts and couldn't go back to that restaurant.

0: restaurant until I heard she didn't work there anymore. Not the first time being nice to a lonely person has come back to bite me.
1: Vacation?
2: That's a joke.
0: Alan Cox Show After Hours line. You can always drop us a message there. We got a lot of them over the weekend. It's 216-986-8903.
3: Hey, Alan, it's Gene from Parma. Listening to you talking about Bo the giraffe having to be euthanized. Little side note on that. Horrible mistake they made when they tried to euthanize him. They tried to hang him. But, you know, giraffe. They miscalculated. So... they ended up having to punch him in his giraffe face until he was dead. Love the show.
0: Oh, they had to punch him in his giraffe face.
2: I like Gene.
0: Oh, God. Bo over at the Cleveland Metro Park Zoo, they lost a giraffe. Bo had been ill or something, and they euthanized him. And we got into some riff on Friday about what they do with these animals, and Gene went right to, they tried to hang him, which is a classic joke.
2: I like that he said, but you know, giraffe. Yeah,
0: they miscalculated, so they had to punch him in the face.
2: Giraffe face.
0: That would be a perfect case for Ace Ventura Pet Corner.
2: It would.
0: Right? Yes. I just love the notion. Imagine if euthanasia was brute force against an animal. Like, it's not humane at all.
4: Right.
0: They don't just go softly into that good night. Mm-hmm. You have to punch them until they die.
4: Not even like the bolt that they had to like kill cows or anything like that.
2: No.
4: Where it just puts a steel bolt into the brain. Just punch. How many punches would it take? I don't know. Like, a giraffe... A giraffe head is huge.
2: Not even the head. He said the face. You have to punch its eyes.
0: You have to punch
2: mouth.
0: It in the face.
4: To death.
2: To death.
0: Instead of a medical professional or a veterinarian, zoos would have to employ just a giant human being to euthanize the animals.
2: Really strong, really sad people.
4: Yeah.
0: Frank, we gotta put a giraffe down. You know what you've got to do. And he just goes in there.
2: Boom.
0: Yeah. And he just goes in and... punches it in the face repeatedly until it dies.
4: They're probably going to need a team of them, too. Oh, man, this is it's silly, but also, when you really think about it, it's the saddest thing.
0: Oh, boy.
2: I think of the
0: Gene,
2: guy.
0: Gene, thank you, pal.
2: The guy from Longish Yard, the real big one who was smacking his head against the wall until it bled. Some people like that. Right?
4: Yeah.
2: Big, angry people who have no problem punching a giraffe in the face till it
0: dies. But I was going to say, being big and angry, that might work with people.
2: Maybe not animals.
0: Right. They're like, I got no qualms with this animal. They're like, well, you're our euthanizer. You're our on-site euthanizer.
2: Puncher.
0: You got to go punch that animal.
4: Some sort of injection? Like, we're out of the drugs. They wanted them all down south because they're trying to put people down with the death penalty.
0: That's why they first had to try to hang the giraffe, according to Gene. But, you know.
2: Giraffe.
0: They miscalculated.
2: Cool. What about serial killers? Don't serial killers start by killing animals? Isn't that like a...
4: Yeah, but not by punching them, usually.
2: You don't know. There might be.
0: They usually stab them or dismember them.
2: Yeah. Punch them, Paul. Yeah. He's up there and just...
0: That would be a real indicator of your dedication to that craft, though. If you were a budding serial killer and you took it out on animals, but you punched them...
2: To death.
0: To death.
2: That's crazy.
0: Because it's a lot easier to stab it or whatever you're going to do, break its back on a rock, to punch it to death because it's going to try to get away. It's going to get increasingly angrier. Mm-hmm. It's going to fight for its life. And you're in there going, no, you're not getting out of here until I punch you to death.
2: Well, depending on the size of the animal, it would be easy. Like a bunny is going to be easier to punch to death than a wolf.
0: True.
4: Can we add that to our list?
2: A bunny is easier to punch.
0: It's a little wordy, but I'm not against it. It's easier to punch a bunny than a wolf.
2: Whatever.
4: But he's still gonna catch the bunny.
2: Bunnies are pretty fast.
4: They're
2: right.
4: Very fast.
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0: Because I got a press release this morning from the National Potato Council informing me that today is National Potato Day. And boy, did they give me a lot of information that I had never had before.
1: We're going to huff potatoes at the end of the show?
0: Mm-hmm. Yes, we are.
2: Potato vodka.
0: Yay! It is crazy when I think about these things that seem absolutely mundane in the agricultural sector, but there are lobbyists for it. Right? Hey, I'm Jim from the National Potato Council. And in your brain, you go, ha, ha, ha, ha. And he goes, no, no, really. You get a website and everything? NationalPotatoCouncil.org.
2: I get the org.
0: Well, it's not com, it's org. Yeah. Eye on Potatoes, the podcast on all things potatoes, right? Get it? So, for those of you who are like, boy, everybody's got a goddamn podcast. Yes. Including the National Potato Council. Tune in for conversations with growers and thought leaders.
1: Potato thought leaders.
0: On advocacy, production, and all things potatoes. Again, these are the things that we don't think about, right? They might seem silly, but there are people, obviously, whose livelihoods depend on people having this information. You're not going to get your cheesy potatoes from anywhere if there ain't no potatoes.
1: Especially with the way things are right now, where there's shortages and all sorts of production just halting and stopping and stuff like that. So you got to be plugged in to the potato podcast to know what's going on with your potatoes.
0: You got to know.
1: Mm-hmm.
0: And they do a thing every year. This year, it's going to have to be virtual. Their big annual meeting. They put out an annual potato yearbook. And they have advocacy campaigns on, you know, they lobby on the part of potato growers and, you know, U.S. trade.
1: I don't know on behalf of the potato eaters, because you can't have growers without the eaters.
0: I feel like that's the American Medical Association. They might. But again, I don't, you know, if you're a trade ambassador to another country, you have to. You know, what gets the headlines are steel tariffs and all that stuff. But they got to get out there and talk potatoes or broccoli or corn or whatever. The corn lobby is probably really cutthroat because that gets used for everything. Potatoes, I feel like it's, you know, maybe a little narrower. I'm sure potatoes are used for all kinds of things we're not aware of. You know, I mean, obviously, when it comes to eating them, French fries is going to be far and away, I think, everyone's number one choice. Favorite. If somebody goes, here's a potato, how would you like it? French fried.
6: Chips, please.
2: Or, yeah, a fresh cooked chip. That's pretty
1: good, but
2: too.
1: It's not a French fry.
2: It's true.
1: French fries, again, tops.
0: As we've established, there is no difference whatsoever between frozen French fries and fresh.
6: Okay, preferences on types of fries. You got the sweet potato fries.
0: I don't like sweet potatoes, and there's fries. I wish I did because they're so good for you. Maybe not in fry form, but they're so good. It's like avocado.
2: Yeah.
0: Something that's so good for you, I do not like it. And it really bums me out because I'm like, I should just choke them down. I don't like sweet potato fries. I don't care how you dress it up. Don't want sweet potatoes. Huh?
6: Takes away the feeling, like, when I have fries, it's like I have fries and a burger. Like, it, mm-hmm. I want that fast food feeling. Sweet potato fries seems like you're being healthy for no reason. It's
2: like
6: a diet soda.
2: I feel like they're not that much healthier for you, sweet potato fries.
6: That's what I'm saying. It's like a diet
0: Coke. They're fried. They can't be.
2: Yeah.
1: Yeah, it's like, I think I'm being healthy, but I'm not.
2: You're not.
1: I'm just not getting as good of an experience.
2: And they come with some, like, honey cinnamon dip that's
6: exactly.
2: all sugar.
6: And yeah.
1: I mean, I like some sweet potato fries. They have to do them right, though. They got to get real crispy.
2: I like a JoJo. I like a JoJo.
0: What is that?
2: A potato wedge.
0: It's called a JoJo?
6: It's called JoJo's.
0: Never heard that.
2: So like cutting the potato into maybe fourths or sixes and then deep frying
0: it? Well, no, I know what a wedge is.
2: Okay, just making sure.
6: It's an Ohio thing.
0: I had never heard of a JoJo. It's called a JoJo?
1: Yeah.
0: Why?
2: I don't know.
6: That's what they're always
0: really?
6: Called.
0: Really?
1: Yeah, JoJo's are...
0: I wonder if they talk about that on the National Potato Council podcast.
2: They probably
0: maybe
2: do.
0: I could write in and ask them.
2: I giggled because I googled potato pests and save our spuds.
0: Right.
2: The American serpentine leaf miner. This is a big deal, you guys. This fly.
0: There are so many things that are fascinating, even though we don't know them. The history of the American JoJo, which is definitely not a potato.
1: It is a potato.
2: It's definitely a potato.
0: A potato will clean up the oil real nice. A guy started cutting them. What is a JoJo potato? Potato wedges.
2: Mm-hmm.
0: A variation is mojos, particularly in Western Canada. Is this something Canadian?
2: No.
0: This isn't. Okay. Mm-mm.
6: I just always heard JoJo, so I just assumed it was a known thing.
0: Okay. I know like some places they refer to the things on ice cream as sprinkles. Other people call them jimmies.
2: I've never heard jimmies.
0: That maybe is an East Coast thing or, yeah.
2: Yeah, they're just potato wedges, that's all.
0: Huh.
2: The pizza place by my house had them growing up, and that's where we got them, and then, yeah.
6: Superhero waffle fries or Chick-fil-A waffle fries?
2: Superhero. I don't really like waffle fries, to be honest with you.
6: Oh, God, I love a waffle fry.
0: Superhero waffle fries. Waffle fries seem unnecessary to me. Mm-hmm.
1: Superman, that fry.
6: They are, but like eating like that, eating fast food is unnecessary. Like you want something that's going to taste good.
2: If we're going fries, you're going McDonald's every time.
6: But it's going to entertain. I want to be entertained, and waffle fries entertains me. I don't know
2: how. It's just a different shape.
6: They're cool.
2: They entertain you.
4: They're just crisscrossed. They're literally McDonald's fries, but they're just
0: stuck
4: together.
0: He likes his fries in Octothorpe shape.
4: Yeah.
0: The JoJo's started in Portland, Oregon.
2: Oh.
0: So it made its way, think about that.
2: All the way here.
0: The modest JoJo potato wedge took the country by storm, by derecho, if you will, and came all the way to Ohio.
2: A linear storm.
0: Right. They're a staple of old school truck stops and bars all over Oregon and Washington. But most people will call anything cut lengthwise into wedges a JoJo. All right.
2: Pickle spear?
0: I mean, when I'm looking, I'll tell you what, I have never seen JoJo on a menu. It says potato wedges. Hmm. I've never seen the word JoJo on a menu.
2: I'm trying to think of a place
1: KFC has JoJo's as...
2: Is it called JoJo's?
1: On a menu, yeah.
2: I worked at the Winking Lizard at the Galleria, and before it was a Winking Lizard, it was called a Winx. It was and there we had JoJo's on the menu, potato wedges.
0: I've never heard of that
2: before.
0: Trying
2: to think of the name of the pizza place by my house. Dante's, maybe? Was that what it was called?
4: Dante's Inferno!
2: Not Inferno.
6: God, I missed that.
0: Dante's Inferno?
2: Yeah, Dante's Pizza was right by where I grew up in Berea, right by the airport, and they had JoJo's, and that's we would get them all the time.
0: So they started in Portland. They blew up at a national restaurant show in Chicago.
1: Eh?
0: I've never heard of JoJo's. If they blew up at home, I've never heard of them. They also sold them in Montana, Minnesota, Nebraska, Northeast Ohio, New York, and the Pacific Northwest. Okay, so they're not everywhere, but they are definitely in Ohio. You guys know them because they blew up in Ohio. Yeah. Okay. Well, now I know. They go, you guys got any JoJo's on the menu? You really go for a JoJo. They'll go, what are you talking about, sir? Ah, damn it. They told me it was a thing.
1: Potatoes are so goddamn good, though.
2: Yeah.
0: Too much. I can have, like, a little bit of potato. I don't need all that starch.
2: I love mashed potatoes.
1: Mashed potatoes.
0: Those are next. Potato. Number two, according to the National Potato Council, who hit me up because they, wait for it, wanted someone on the show to talk about it.
1: And you said no?
0: I said no.
2: We don't Zoom, even if it is potato-based. Not doing those calls. Come on.
0: That's right.
1: They could have done a regular phone call. We have so many potato questions.
2: I'm a Redskin mash, though. I like that better than the regular.
0: It's fine.
2: Yeah.
1: With skins on?
2: Yeah.
1: Yeah, that's good.
2: Mm-hmm.
1: Like a potato skin?
7: Hey, guys, it's Spud McKenzie with the National Potato Council. Heard you guys had some questions. I'm happy to answer any questions you might have about potatoes.
1: Can we have some potatoes?
7: Absolutely, you can have some potatoes. We're rolling out this brand new thing. It's called JoJo's. Never been heard of before. Very excited to bring that to Ohio. You guys ever heard of JoJo potatoes? Very exciting.
1: Yeah, we've had them for years.
7: Oh, you have?
1: Yeah.
7: All right, well, anyway, the JoJo's are going to be very excited. Just pretend for the purpose. This is pre-taped, right? We'll pick it up. Pretend that pretend like you never heard of the JoJo's, okay?
1: Okay, you want to try that again?
7: Three, two, one. Anyway, guys, we're really excited about something we're calling JoJo potatoes.
1: We've had those a bunch of times.
7: Is the connection bad? I've got other people I've got to talk to, so I got a full day here at the National Potato Council.
1: Absolutely do not. We're the only ones that want to talk to you about potatoes.
7: I got to talk to Waterloo, Iowa next. I got to talk to Seattle, Washington, the home place of the JoJo potatoes. Can we try it one more time,
1: please? Let's try it one more time.
7: Okay, one more time. Now, remember, We're going to pick this up. You've never heard of the JoJo potatoes, all right? We're very excited about this. In 3, 2, 1. Guys, very excited. Again, Spud Mackenzie here with the National Potato Council. So happy to roll out the JoJo potatoes in Northeast Ohio. You guys never heard of JoJo's, right?
8: I've had them my whole life.
7: God damn it. You never...
2: Literally my entire life.
7: Mackenzie out.
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16: 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Who were they? What made them so notorious? How did the internet, or sometimes the algorithm, choose them? And what does a person do when they're suddenly confronted with more attention than the human psyche can handle? Take The Dress, a story that went uber viral in early 2015 in spite of being, well, kind of a boring optical illusion. A mother of the bride in Scotland took a picture of a dress she was thinking about wearing to her daughter's wedding, but she saw the dress as blue with black lace and her daughter saw it as white with gold lace. One BuzzFeed post later, every single person on the internet was talking about the dress. 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
22: I'm Julian Edelman. That's Rob Gronkowski. And guess what, folks? We're teammates again. And we're going to welcome you guys all to Dudes on Dudes.
23: Dudes on Dudes.
22: That sounds a little weird, but that's what this is going to be. Roberto, what's Dudes on Dudes?
23: Well, I'm a dude, you're a dude, and Dudes on Dudes is our brand new show. And we're going to see who the ultimate dude really is.
22: The premise of this show is going to be we're going to highlight players, peers, guys that we played against, legends from the past. We'll get into the types of dudes. What kind of types of dudes are there, Gronk?
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32: He was placed in an escape pod moments before his home planet was destroyed by the devourer of worlds. 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
0: The bees. I don't mean the apple bees. I mean the bees that are out there. And bees.
34: Bees.
0: Everywhere.
34: God, they're here. They're ripping my flesh off.
1: Bees.
0: Right on the American-Canadian border, this is the Pacific Northwest, there was a giant semi-truck that crashed. And a massive, and it was carrying bees.
1: Oh, no.
0: Did you see any of this footage?
1: No.
0: This was last week, I believe. 14 million bees. The original count, they said 250 million bees. 14 million bees were being carried. And the commercial truck carrying about 70,000 pounds of honeybee hives lost part of its load. And the guy driving the truck had to be driving with a beekeeping suit in tow. And they had to get, this is Whatcom County, Washington. They had to get the sheriff's department out there. It's not like you can just go and hand scoop 14 million bees out of the air. Truck overturned about 4 a.m. in a rural area. And all of the bees were lost. Hundreds of hives crushed, leaning on each other. And a guy explains here, a beekeeper explains how you save the bees.
2: So we're literally grabbing a bee box and then grabbing the frames that contain the honey, the bees, and the brood, putting them back in the box and restacking them on pallets to hopefully have some survival rate, work with here. But there's so many hives over there that most of them are collapsed with the frames of honey and brood already out. So then we're having to put those back in the boxes. Yeah, and there's again, millions of bees over there right now.
0: You know, you hear a lot of things about unsustainable systems, right? People who are vegan are constantly imploring people to stop eating meat because the way that meat is processed in this country is not sustainable, right? Well, it's a lot of things with the bees, too. This is like a big... People go, why were they carrying bees? Because you have to import bees. That's the weird thing, right? Coming from the Pacific Northwest, it was headed down to California, I think. But some, if this one wasn't, there are plenty of other trucks that are. So these trucks take these bees to other cities that need bees. Like almonds, right? They take them to California to pollinate for almonds. Which, if you know anything about almonds, they use a ton of water that they don't really have there in California. And so it ends up being like a loss for the farmers, and then insurance companies get involved. And so then the farmers in California that were going to get these bees, they need to find bees or they don't get their crops pollinated. And then the bees, and then the bee farmers, right? They need to replace the bees that they sent and they lost. So then you have these communities that were... You have a bunch of stressed out honeybees that have nowhere to go, right? So over the past 10 years or so, all of these horror stories about the collapse of the ecology and all that and climate change or whatever, bees have been very much at the forefront of that. They've been like, hey, FYI, if the bees all go, we all die.
1: Yeah.
0: And which is oversimplification, but not by much, not really by much. So what it comes down to is you have this weird system where all of this, the way that a lot of farming, which is unsustainable, they got to import bees. Because a lot of, you know, it's like they grow alfalfa in the Arizona desert. Right? That takes a lot of water too. Because there's a lot of farms around the country that are foreign owned. And so they ship the produce back home. So they don't care about the effects of water-heavy crops here, because it's all going overseas. Very, very strange. So they ran this bee story as like a kicker story almost, unlike the local news. If you saw, and a truck crash with 14 million bees. And I'm sitting there watching it like I'm my bee hole's puckering watching this thing. Like, okay, well. But that guy seemed he was very, very calm about it. Guy in the bee, we just grab as many as we can and stack them back up.
1: Well, they're all going to hang by the queen, right? So that's got to be the whole plan, I would assume. Just kind of let them come back. Because they're not going to, like, go far from that area, would they?
0: No, that's what I'm saying. Like, you got all these honeybees that have got nowhere to go. And so they're just, I don't know how they clean that up.
1: You see all the hives all the time at farms and stuff. You would have to assume they can probably get something like that, some rig set up quick.
0: I hope so. I assume those people know.
1: Those people?
0: Yes, people who have their own hives, Yes.
1: Jesus.
0: Beekeeping Americans.
1: Some of those Canadian bees down here.
0: Yeah.
1: Sound like Canadians. Different buzz.
0: Maple syrup rather than honey. Yeah,
1: much more friendly buzz.
0: It's a whole thing.

0: of Nicolas Cage there with the, you know, he's so good in so many other things and just so utterly terrible. Of course, how do you act with CGI bees? That can't be easy. That reboot of The Wicker Man that he had the misfortune to star in. Hey, speaking of bees, how about the Bee Gees? Would you go see, because I got this press release this morning, about a Bee Gees tribute band. They're called Stayin' Alive. They're going to play MGM Northfield Park in October, like the week before Halloween. And I got the press release. They go, hey, if anybody wants to know, these tickets go on sale this Friday. Stayin' Alive. Now, I'm not familiar with them at all, but they are obviously a tribute to the Bee Gees. But the Bee Gees had a big, long catalog. You know, they started as a folk band. They had a big, long catalog before disco hit.
1: Right.
0: And then they became the face of that. So I'm wondering if the tribute band, you can't just do the disco stuff, because that's not representative of their entire catalog.
1: We only do 70s Bee Gees, like 80s Joel.
0: Right.
1: Yeah,
0: I mean, they got to do New York Mining Disaster 1942, or what, right? They got to do Nights on Broadway. They got to do, I mean, everybody thinks Jive Talkin' was part of the whole disco thing, or the whole Saturday Night Fever thing. Jive Talkin' like predated. That's how they got on everybody's radar with the disco stuff.
1: That kind of ushered that in, though. Like, that sound, yes, people will always associate with it, because that sort of is what got everybody going.
0: Yeah. But would you probably wouldn't go see a Bee Gees tribute band.
1: I would want to see the set list. Like, if they're literally just doing all of the disco stuff, no, I would not go.
0: I see.
1: But I agree with you. I think they're a very talented band, and I probably, if I were free and needed something to do, I would go.
0: Love the Bee Gees. A documentary a few years ago on HBO, I was transfixed. Alan, you were talking about the Bee Gees tribute band, and you wish they were doing metal covers. There is a band that does that. They're called Tragedy, the all-metal tribute. Of course they're in. See, you know, that's wink, wink, wink. Like, I get it. It's a novelty thing. I wouldn't want 2 hours of that. I won't lie to you. It's a novelty.
1: Something tells me they're not going 2 hours, dude.
0: Well, I mean, maybe not. I mean, I don't know. They're
1: not
0: on
1: sure,
0: tour.
1: But yeah.
0: That's a touring band. Well, good for them. Thanks for the heads up.
2: Alan, I finally caught your metal show on Saturday. I'm looking real cool in my wife's minivan, you know, listening to Dirty Deeds Done Dirt Cheap. Anyways, I'm wondering if maybe you would play my new metal band. No, it's not what you're thinking. It's GNU Metal. We only sing songs about the mighty wildebeest. I would greatly appreciate that.
0: Listen, we got another episode at 2 hours to midnight this Saturday. I'm not above throwing on some new. You ever heard a new? You ever heard a wildebeest? A gnu? Gary Gnu?
1: Mm-mm.
0: That's what it sounds like. So I'm going to play that guy's new band on Saturday night. I mean, what it lacks in lyrics, it probably makes up for.
1: You do a duet with that llama?
0: Yeah.
1: Or was that a camel? The camel.
0: The camel.
1: Yeah. You do a duet with him.
0: yeah. A koala metal, that's good too. That's a mating call right there.
1: What a koala sounds
0: like? Yes. What does a koala know that we don't?
1: I always assumed they were so cute sounding.
0: Sounds like Corpse Grinder. No, you're thinking of how they look, but how they sound is just downright disgraceful.
1: Yeah. Scurry.
0: Well, and Pete Diddy did Godzilla. No, he didn't do the song Godzilla. No, he did that terrible Led Zeppelin thing with Jimmy Page for the 90s Godzilla movie. Unless you're just being cheeky.
1: Speaking of things that didn't need to happen.
0: P. Diddy and Jimmy Page.
1: Yeah.
0: Is that at all? Because obviously it's just a guy, you know, trying to stay relevant with the person of the moment. And in the 90s, that was Diddy. Does that at all Is that a blemish on Jimmy Page's record?
1: No.
0: Or is it just an artist, right? Yeah, collaborating with other artists.
1: I mean, if that were the case, I'd hold Robert Plant in lower regard for the Honey Drippers. So,
0: oh, you didn't like the Honey Drippers?
1: I mean, come on.
0: Okay.
1: No. No. When coming off of Led Zeppelin into Sea of Love.
0: Yeah, but that's just him spreading his wings, right?
1: I get it.
0: Yeah.
1: Yeah. I know what he was doing.
0: He's doing bluegrass now or whatever. You know.
1: Which is, but again, that's sort of like his voice has changed so much. He can't sing the Zep tunes. He said he was never going to play without John.
0: Gotcha.
1: Right? So, yeah, I mean, when I saw him, he did versions of all the Zeppelin songs, but they were the way that he could sing them now.
0: Alan, Eric Bloom, and Buck Dharma are the only original Blue Oyster Cult members. Saw him in Atlantic City about a year ago. Wasn't flashy, but a great performance. All right?
1: That's all you want.
0: That is all you want. Alan, I took my son to see Metallica in Charlotte on Saturday, and during Pantera, some boomer asked me to sit down so he could see. I just looked at him and kept standing. WTF, this person. I was talking about we went to see Eddie Money years ago in Pittsburgh. And I was doing an appearance at Seven Springs Ski Resort. And Eddie Money was in the showplace room that night. And a couple of friends and I went in. We had a couple of pops, of course, but still excited to see Eddie Money in a venue like that. And we didn't realize, we turned around, we were the only ones standing. We were like second or third row. And everyone behind us was pissed because we were standing.
2: Hey, down in front.
0: Hey, listen, you got to think, though, I always think of it in terms of your audience ages with you. And it seems counterintuitive. Listen, people who go to a Pantera show, they're not necessarily, they're not in the pit, right? They're people who got into Pantera when they were in high school.
1: Yep.
0: And so they're in their mid-50s now. And a lot of them got bad knees. They still want to see the band.
1: Yeah, but no one's going to be sitting at a Pantera show. I mean, at least they'll be standing.
0: Apparently this guy was.
1: Yeah.
0: Apparently this guy was. He wanted to sit down and watch Pantera. Well, or it was strategic because Pantera was opening for Metallica. And he's like, I'll sit during Pantera so I can stand and pump my fist and kick my foot for Metallica, which is ultimately why I'm here.
1: Pacing himself.
0: Yes.
1: I see. That's a good thought.
0: I'm giving that guy the benefit of the doubt. Obviously, if you're there with your kid, right, you want to give them the full experience. You want to go full till boogie the whole show. But there's going to be somebody behind you who's going to go, sit down. I guess it's the being crusty about other people standing that I would take issue with. Like this person, I'm sure. You know, if somebody's giving you a hard time for standing up, you'd be like, bro, you can sit, but I'm not gonna. What am I supposed to do? To me, that's no different than when everyone's standing at a show and the guy in front of me is 6'7". Like, God damn it.
1: That inevitably happens.
0: Like, I'm not short, but I'm not tall. I'm like 5'11", right? I'm not some short king. But when you got a really tall dude in front of you, like, oh, come on, man.
1: We went and saw the Charlie Daniels Band in a small little itty-bitty venue just because. Something to do. They were in our town. This is when I was in Rhode Island. The guy in front of me had on the world's largest fedora that you ever could possibly imagine.
0: A fedora?
1: A fedora.
0: At a Charlie Daniels show.
1: Wow. Which, again, should have been a cowboy hat. I wouldn't have had maybe as much of a problem, but this gigantic Abe Lincoln sized fedora.
0: Well, that's like a stove.
1: No, I know. But it was directly in front of me. And I'm like, come on, just take the hat
0: fedora.
1: Off.
0: Fedora?
1: A fedora. Yeah, huge.
0: That wasn't for the show. That's a guy who's always wearing a fedora.
1: Yeah, gotcha. That's his thing.
0: It's fedorable.
1: Right.
0: Okay.
1: Fedora, yeah.
0: Sir, that is fedora.
1: So I was just like, I kept kind of going around, and as I kept drinking beer, I was getting louder. And I was like, dude, is the hat necessary? And he kept it on. And he never even turned around.
0: You said, is the hat necessary?
1: Yeah.
0: Wow, look at you.
1: Never even turned around. He just ignored me.
0: Huh.
1: It was fine. I mean, it's Charlie Daniels. Not like I missed a lot.
0: I understand. I wish I looked good in hats. You know, there are some people who look good in hats. A lot of times, this bald guy's putting hats on. I mean, baseball caps. I mean, like, hats. Some guys look good in them.
1: Oh, I look like a douchebag. Well, anything other than a ball cap.
0: This is what I'm saying, and I don't wear that many ball caps, but if I'm going to wear something, it's going to be a ball cap. But I was in this haberdasher. I was in this store in Toronto years ago, and they had a rack of hats. I go, I'm going to... My hair was shorter. I mean, you know, you don't want to look like a crazy person. I was like, I wonder if I could pull off a hat. Nope. And I don't know what it is. Maybe I could... But I'm just so not used to seeing myself like that. I would have been too self-conscious. But some people, you just put a hat on them and it goes ding. And you're like, man, you are rocking that chapeau.
1: That was my grandfather.
0: Mon ami.
1: He could have worn any hat and looked great in it. I look like a dope. At one point, I was like, I wonder if I should get one of those like cabbie hats. You know, like a cab driver. And wear it forward. You can wear
0: like
1: it back.
0: Like a tam o'shanter.
1: Right.
0: Yeah.
1: Like the
0: floppy newsboy cap.
1: Tangle
0: or
1: hat. Or, and I looked like such a dumbass. I didn't ever even bought it. Like, I tried it on. I'm like, what do you think? And even my wife was like, I think you look better in a ball cap. So I'm like, yeah, okay. Good answer.
0: Yeah. Alan, somebody says that they usually sit because they're 6'6 and they have very broad shoulders. Oh, well, thank you so much for sitting.
1: That's just polite.
0: Humble, yeah.
3: Oh, good for you.
0: Right. Now, listen, I'm sure that people sitting behind you are thank you for your sacrifice. But, yeah, if you're standing at a show, that's why I always like at a show, I always buy my tickets a couple of rows off the floor. I want to see the whole thing, you know, if we're not up in a box, Rob, for an MMS Presents show.
1: Which is usually the only way I go to concerts, Alan.
0: I know.
1: You know, if I don't have box seats or
0: I know
1: sweet tickets, I'm like, do I really want to do this?
0: That's how anyone who, let's say you're imagining a situation where like, I'd love to get Rob out of the house and really have him be part of our organization. This is what it is.
1: Mm-hmm. Yeah.
0: He only comes out of the house for special occasions and under very opulent circumstances.
1: And over at the Rockin' Arena, I just, usually when I get my specific suite, I will call and I'll say, hi, it's Rob, the usual, please. And they know. They know what wine, they know what caviar, they know what crackers, they know everything and what to have because you can't order the stuff that I appreciate and like off of their menu.
0: I mean, first off, just think of how many Robs there are and they already know who it is.
1: Yeah.
0: When he goes, hey, it's Rob, before he even gets to the rider, they know who it is.
1: Oh, they don't need the rider and they know. They know. It's, and I'm not as picky because it's, you know, they have to go out and do special shopping for me. Because they don't have that stuff on their menus. You know what I mean? Like, you go, you can get all kinds of stuff, like picky foods and good things for your suite. But the things I require just aren't there. So they do special things for me, and it's appreciated.
0: I mean, I don't want to pull the curtain back too far, but part of that truck that overturned, that was part of Rob's honey.
1: Mm-hmm.
0: That was the honey that was being imported for the last show that we went to.
1: Yeah.
0: And disturbed show.
1: And sometimes I don't even use it. I just like to know it's there.
0: Mm-hmm.
1: You know? The honey, and I do only like my honey from Northwestern bees or Canadian bees.
0: Yeah.
1: That's it. There's a noticeable difference in taste.
0: Listen, when we were at the Disturbed show, and not to put too fine a point on it, it might sound silly and ridiculous for Rob to describe these things, but he is also nothing if not generous.
1: Yeah.
0: With his time and his resources. So when we had all those, we had a box with listeners, you go with the show thing, with me and Rob for Disturbed a few weeks back. And everybody's in there. Rob's very, very generous with his jams, with his crackers.
1: Mm-hmm.
0: He's very generous with his meats and cheeses.
1: Yeah.
0: And, I mean, the listeners could not have been. They were like, wow, I've never been to a show with so much charcuterie.
1: Can you just get us a hot dog? And I'm like, that. If you'd like a hot dog.
0: Yeah.
1: You can leave the suite, have a hot dog, and come back.
0: He goes, I'd have to order it from an exotic meats shop.
1: Yeah.
0: And that probably wouldn't be a good use of our time. Yeah. So, no, the people who enjoyed it, they enjoyed it a lot.
1: They really did.
0: They walked away not just smelling of beer, but also of apricot jam.
1: That's right.
0: And that's not a bad way to spend a night.
1: Mm-mm.
4: Hello, Alan. It's me, Gene Simmons of Kiss, and also of myself. You were talking a few days ago about rock and roll outros, and Rob had mentioned Long Way to the Top by AC/DC. Now, as a bassist, I've got to throw my hat into the ring for The Chain by Fleetwood Mac as one of the greatest outros. Excuse this audio quality. I'm in my Honda Pilot 2012 getting some lunch.
0: Gene Simmons checks in so frequently ever since he did the show a few weeks back.
1: Getting some lunch.
0: I'm getting some lunch in his 2012 Honda Pilot.
1: Yeah.
0: This is why the guy knows a dollar. 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
14: 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In the car, at the gym, on the couch, while people are walking their dogs. Who's a good boy? 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

0: Coming up on Guardians Warm Up, Tom Hamilton checks in with manager Stephen Vogt as the Guardians begin a new series in Cincinnati tonight against the Reds. And we'll visit with Guardians catcher Patrick Bailey coming up on Guardians Warm Up.
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0: Good evening, everyone. Welcome to the Bet365 Guardians warm-up show. Tonight, we join you from Great American Ballpark in Cincinnati. It's the Guardians and the Cincinnati Reds getting ready for Game 1 of this three-game series. Jim Rosenhaus along with you. We are about a half hour prior to tonight's first pitch here in Cincinnati. The Guardians trying to get back on the winning track. They have dropped five straight after being swept this weekend by the Rays in St. Pete. Cleveland now 54-53 on the season, and that puts them 2.5 back of the front-running White Sox in the American League's Central Division. Meanwhile, for the Reds, they're 6 games under the 500 mark, but in the National League Central, that puts them at the bottom of the division, 16.5 games off the pace. Still some wild card hopes, but as we always say, most teams like to get back to that 500 mark to really put themselves in consideration for a postseason berth. Stay with us. We'll have more to come after this.
1: Cade Smith, one strike away. Strike three called. Ball game. Smith is ready. Here it comes. Swing and a miss. What a job by Cade Smith.
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1: Infield in at the cut of the grass. Bailey lines one into right field, an RBI single. 2-1 Cleveland as Kyle Manzardo scores. And what a job Patrick Bailey has done to turn around his offensive fortunes. The amount of work that he has put in, and a great job has been done by hitting coach Grant Fink and this entire hitting group, and the amount of hours that they put in with all of the hitters. And Patrick Bailey looks like a different guy from the guy that was in San Francisco.
0: Welcome back. It's Guardians warm-up. We're joined by Patrick Bailey, part of that catching tandem for the Guardians. And Patrick, you're going through a real nice stretch offensively, and you've had those before in your career, but early this season it was a battle to get there. And what's allowed you to kind of capture who you maybe really are offensively after really trying to get there for a while?
6: I mean, just working to get my swing where I wanted to, and with that I think comes confidence with just the preparation before the games, and then just when I get into the box being convicted on, you know, whatever my plan is for that at bat.
0: And the transition with different voices helping you, how challenging has that been, and how positive has it turned out to be for you?
6: Yeah, I mean, I've had, this might be my 5th hitting coach in my 4 years at the big leagues. So there's been a lot of different voices, but, you know, I've gotten to know Fink and Dan and Fink really well. Tubbs, really well. And I've really enjoyed the work that we've been doing, and I'm excited with where things are at right now.
0: And when you were acquired, the theory was that the Guardians would have this tremendous defensive catching tandem, and yet you and Austin Hedges have really become factors offensively as well. And from a pride standpoint, how important is that to you both, that you can still obviously get it done behind the plate, but hitting-wise as well?
6: Yeah, I mean, at the end of the day, we want to do everything we can to help the team win, and obviously we do that with the things we do behind the plate, but it's always nice to do it at the plate as well, and it's been cool to kind of see Hogg do the things that he's done this season with, you know, the career he's had. And I mean, I've talked with him quite a bit, even before being acquired here, with kind of the hitting side and balancing both, and it's been really fun to actually see it in the dugout, and the work that he's put in to do what he's done this year has been pretty cool.
0: Stay with us. We'll have more with Patrick Bailey after this short break.
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7: Let's peek at the numbers tonight. The opener in Cincinnati. The Ohio Cup's underway with the Reds a big favorite. They're -165, and the total's 8.5. And I'm heading west for my play of the day. Going to go with the red-hot Boston Red Sox over the A's on the money line. Now, Boston opens a 7-game West Coast trip. This is a spot I like. 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And Boston starter Peyton Tolley has been outstanding on the road. 2.83 ERA. The A's Jack Perkins, the opposite, 6.75. 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
0: Welcome back. It's Guardians warm-up. Patrick Bailey's joining us, Guardians catcher. And Patrick, as a top-shelf defensive catcher, they kind of changed the game a little bit on you this offseason with the implementation of the ABS system for challenging balls and strikes, and you've had good success at that. How much has it changed how you look at things in terms of framing and what you're trying to do back there?
6: I think the framing's kind of the same. Like, you're still trying to present the ball and give the best, look the umpire can have. At the end of the day, I've kind of always said this, like, our job is to keep strikes. I think that's the most important thing. And I think with the ABS, I think the zones have gotten smaller for sure. And so I think now you're kind of playing like you're catching, but you also have to play umpire a little bit.
0: And it seems like your reactions are immediate to a challenge. And how long did it take for you to get there in terms of preparation, maybe in the off season, trying to figure this whole thing out?
6: Yeah, I think it was mostly spring training this year, doing a lot of stuff on TrackMan in the zone, and just kind of being attentive to it. I think just more than anything, just trusting my gut with, you know, if I think it's there, challenge it immediately, and if I second guess it, kind of just depends on the situation then.
0: And as you look at things getting deeper into the season, the team hanging in there trying to get back to the top of the division, how do you see things as we get closer to the trade deadline? How difficult a time can that be for any player, whether it's on a team that may be adding or a team that may be in the other spot?
6: Yeah, I've been on teams that are usually in the other spot or just kind of stay still. So I know that just kind of hearing from other guys, like, this is an important time to be playing well and, you know, putting your best foot forward. And I think we have a special team here and can make a run and win a World Series, and would love to get better.
0: Patrick, always good to have you on. Thank you.
6: Thank you.
0: That is Patrick Bailey, Guardians catcher. Stay tuned. More to come after this.
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1: 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Kwan dives and made the catch! What a play by Kwan! Stephen Kwan just keeps on delivering.
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0: Welcome back to the Bet365 Guardians warm-up show. We're in Cincinnati tonight where the Guardians are taking on the Reds. Let's check in back in Northeast Ohio with our pregame weather forecast from WKYC. 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
17: Rain and rumbles expected across northern Ohio overnight. Heavy rain is a possibility with some of the stronger storms. Temperatures drop back into the upper 60s for Tuesday morning, so another muggy start. Rain may linger into the middle part of the day, then we'll start to see improving conditions later on with upper 70s and windy conditions. In the 3 News Weather Center, I'm Chief Meteorologist Betsy Kling.
0: And here in Cincinnati, Guardians trying to snap a five-game losing skid, their longest of the season. Tom Hamilton will talk about it with manager Stephen Vogt next on the KeyBank Manager Show.
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1: Hi again, everybody. With Cleveland manager Stephen Vogt, this Tom Hamilton. Welcome. It's the Manager Show, and it's brought to you by Key Bank. Good to get out of St. Pete. They have become unbeatable, talking about Tampa Bay and the way they've been able to play at Tropicana Field. And obviously, you saw really good pitching in this weekend series. Are you seeing, though, anything, Voter, from an offensive standpoint that you feel is correctable?
4: Yeah, I mean, I think if you look at, if you zoom out and you look at the last week, you know, we scored 13 runs on Monday. We score five more on Tuesday, or whatever days of the week it was. I can't remember, folks. It's been a long week, but you know, we put up some runs and then we ran into four very good arms in a row. And what can happen when you're facing these good arms is it can get us in between. I think when we're at our best, we're committing to hitting the fastball back up the middle. And that allows us to hit some off speed as well. And I thought we were just kind of lived in between this weekend. And there's some good arms that can get you to do that. But there's definitely some ways where we can get more convicted in our plan. And we're working to do that consistently every day.
21: Have you seen the club try to get too pull happy?
4: I don't think so. I think what you see sometimes is with hitters, particularly young hitters, but all hitters, as soon as you maybe go a game or two without getting a hit, we tend to go, as I'm saying we as in hitters, we tend to go to this, well, if I can just pull something into right field as a lefty or pull something into left field as a righty, that'll get me going. Instead of sticking to your plan, sticking to your process, which is the middle of the field has the most room. That's where the most space is, because at the end of the day, you cannot control whether or not you get a hit. All you can control is swinging at a good pitch and hitting it hard. And then there's seven really good athletes that are running it down. So you can do everything right and go 0 for 4 on any given night. So sometimes it may look like we get a little pull happy. I don't think we are, but that definitely happens from time to time.
21: Fodor, take us back to when you were a player. It's not that long ago, but let's talk about your early years. Everyone has a plan when they leave the on-deck circle. How long does it take before you're really committed to that plan in the batter's box? Because that guy on the mound can change your mind in a hurry.
4: Yeah, you have to be super convicted. It's really easy to go up there with a good plan, and then pitch number one happens, and it's completely opposite of what you think might happen, and then your mind starts to go, uh-oh, what if he does this? What if he does that? And you start to get into this spiral of the what-ifs game, and that takes your focus off of what you're trying to do, and that's be ready to hit a fastball. At the end of the day, to stay in the big leagues, you have to be able to hit a fastball. And sometimes as a hitter, what you do is you think your way into something else, and it gets you in between. It gets you a little bit late, gets you a little bit tight. When you're at your best, you're relaxed, you're ready to go, and you're on time for that guy's best fastball.
21: Was there a turning point for you as a hitter?
4: I think it goes in stretches. You know, I mean, I think I can only speak to my own experience. I had some stretches in years where I was really good, and then I had some stretches where I was really bad. And I think it all comes down to your mental approach to it, because it's not your swing, it's not your mechanics. Those things don't help you at 7 o'clock. We work all day at dialing in our swings, at getting our mechanics where they need to be, which is super important. But once you go out for the game, you have what you have that night. Now it's time to go compete, because it's a one-on-one battle between you and that pitcher, and they have all the odds in their favor, and you just have to go out there and try and get a good pitch. And you know, it's like I tell our guys all the time, and we talk, we rarely strike out on strike three. We strike out when we foul off strike one, or we foul off strike two that was the good pitch to hit, because we weren't ready for it. So we got to be ready every pitch. We got to be ready to go, and it's going to be no different tonight against Chase Burns.
21: Eddie Murray used to have a theory, and he was a pretty good hitter since he hit 3,000 career hits, 500 home runs, and that was when you get your pitch to hit, it's not that you hit a home run. You've got to put that pitch in play. Do you agree to that?
4: 100%. We're not always going to hit home runs. I mean, you know, I say all the time, you know, if you have a great home run year, it's 35 or 40 home runs. Well, you're going to get 650 plate appearances. I'm not a mathematician by any means, but that's fewer than 10% of your at-bats are going to end in a home run. We're not trying to hit home runs. Pitchers throw home runs. What happens is that when you get your pitch, whether that's a fastball away, a fastball in, fastball middle, or a hanging breaking ball, we have to move that pitch forward. And so I would agree with Eddie Murray, and he was 25 times the hitter I was, but you got to be ready for your pitch.
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0: Welcome back. It's the Bet365 Guardians warm-up show. We are in Cincinnati tonight, and it's time for the pitching matchup. Slade Ciccone for the Guardians, 4-7 on the season, an earned run average of 4.60. He made his first start as a Cleveland Guardian against these same Reds last May and pitched well over five innings in a loss, allowing just three runs, and he is winless in five career appearances against the Reds. He'll be opposed by an all-star right-hander, Chase Burns. What a start to his season. 12-1, an earned run average of 2.42. This young right-hander will face the Guardians for the first time here tonight. That's your pitching matchup. That'll do it for Guardians warm-up. Stay tuned. Starting lineups come your way next.
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19: Good evening once again, everyone. Welcome back to Great American Ballpark in Cincinnati, the Guardians and Reds. Opening game of the three-game series. Time now for the starting lineups. Leading things off for the Guardians and manager Stephen Vogt, it's Stephen Kwan in left field. Jose Ramirez, the designated hitter, bats second. Chase DeLauder in right field will hit third with Travis Bazana, the second baseman, batting cleanup. Brian Rocchio at shortstop will hit fifth. Kyle Manzardo, the first baseman, bats sixth. Gabriel Arias at third base will hit seventh. Patrick Bailey does the catching, bats eighth. And Petey Halpin in center field will bat ninth. On the mound, right-hander Slade Ciccone. Now on the other side for the Reds and manager Terry Francona, leading things off, Ellie De La Cruz, the shortstop. Sal Stewart at first base bats second. J.J. Blade, the right fielder, will hit third with Eugenio Suarez at third base batting cleanup. Nathaniel Lowe, the designated hitter, bats fifth. Tyler Stevenson does the catching, bats sixth. Dane Myers is in center field hitting seventh. Edwin Arroyo, the second baseman, bats eighth. And T.J. Friedel in left field will hit ninth. On the mound, right-hander Chase Burns. Those are your starting lineups. Now stay tuned. We'll have more to come after this timeout on the Cleveland Clinic Radio Network.
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6: Well, hi, everybody. This is Tommy Hamilton from Great American Ballpark in downtown Cincinnati, Ohio, where we are in a rain delay, and we could be in a rain delay for a while. Severe thunderstorms are in the area. Whether or not they hit the ballpark here in downtown Cincinnati remains to be seen. But we are definitely in a holding pattern and not sure about the prospects of playing tonight because the weather forecast is not good. But we are definitely going to sit here for a while. And, you know, when you go into a city just one time, if you do not play tonight and you're right off the bat playing two tomorrow, whether or not that would be a straight-up doubleheader or a day-night doubleheader, have no idea. Hopeful that we will be able to play tonight, but right now the forecast is not good. We are in a rain delay, although it's not raining yet, but it sounds like rain or storm activity is imminent. So we'll give you a further update in 30 minutes, but right now the Cleveland Guardians and Cincinnati Reds in a delay here on the Cleveland Clinic Radio Network.
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